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0: Miami Vice?
1: That's right, the classic.
0: They got one of the dopest scenes, and it goes viral like once a year. It's Tubbs and Crockett, and they're sitting in the car. Slowly turn that down for me, Chris, so I can set the tempo.
1: Yeah.
0: And then they're like, in the meantime,

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1: Chris, I'm in big trouble here. Football season is here. I haven't even lost my added football weight from last year. Now I got 10 hours every Saturday on the couch, 12 hours every Sunday on the couch. You throw a Monday night, Tuesday night, Thursday night. I'm in trouble. Oh, by the way, I traded in the couch for a Lazy Boy. And now my workout plan is Lazy Boy, kitchen, bathroom, back to Lazy Boy. It's a Bermuda Triangle. 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I am in big trouble.
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12: 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You throw a Monday night, Tuesday night, Thursday night. I'm in trouble. Oh, by the way, I traded in the couch for a Lazy Boy. 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

0: Each year, 250,000 people will die from medical malpractice, the third leading cause of death in America. 43,000 will die in a car or truck crash. 6,000 will die working on the job. 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
1: Chris, I'm in big trouble here. Football season is here. I haven't even lost my added football weight from last year. 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You throw a Monday night, Tuesday night, Thursday night. I'm in trouble. Oh, by the way, I traded in the couch for a Lazy Boy. 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
13: 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I'm Brian Noe in for Big Ben Maller. 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All right, let me go to the militia here first off, because my girl Andrea is in Berkeley. We always love hearing from Andrea. What is going on, Andrea? We are busy on a early Friday morning here. How are things with you?
14: Yes. Happy full moon lunar eclipse. Yeah, how about that?

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5: 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By the way, funny tweet from Rob in the 3-2-1. We're talking about your best I was there moment. I unfortunately was there in Detroit on that Thursday night when Aaron Rodgers got that untimed down and threw that Hail Mary. My wife is a Packers fan. That was a long ride home. Oh, man, that's brutal. Yeah, you're there to see your squad, and Packers hit this Hail Mary, and all you hear is your wife just like, ha, ha, ha, the whole ride home. That's funny. By the way, shout out to Lori. She's my girl in Atlanta. I've known her forever, and she let me do the show here tonight. And it was funny because I hit her up the other day and was like, hey, I'm in town. Need to do a fill-in radio show. Is it possible? And she was like, no, the place is disgusting. It's not going to work. I'm like, please, please. You don't know what it's like to try to find an Airbnb, and do you have Ethernet access? And we have Wi-Fi. No, I need a cable modem. It's this whole thing. I got a text from her tonight, and it was like, hey there, I'm already in bed because I'm not feeling well. And I'm like, oh, no, she's going to flake. And she's like, I'll let you in. Let me know when you're here. So shout out to Lori. Doing a great job. By the way, Jeff Schwartz, he basically said about Bo Nix, like, he's kind of just what he is. He's good, but he's not going to be great. And Sean Payton said, easy to tell who works at it and who doesn't. Sean Payton calling out the Schwartz Syndicate. Unbelievable.
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21: 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It is officially and undeniably a football Friday. Fired up, we made it, everyone. The football season is upon us. No more of this preseason crap. No more of this FCS stuff. Real football tomorrow. Yeah, it's week zero. No, there's not a lot of good games, but there is football that matters. Good morning. Welcome to the Friday edition of the show. Great show lined up for you. We will talk with Pat Kerwin for two segments in the 8 o'clock hour. Joe Zagacki, the voice of the Canes, will join us in the 8 o'clock hour. We've been trying to preview the top teams in college over the course of the past few days, and we'll continue that with some Miami Hurricanes talk. This morning, riding shotgun, at least for a couple hours, is Jacob Miller, who has been thrust into duty. I was informed quite late last night that Trent is no longer able to do the show. Kind of left us in the lurch. Fortunately, Jake was able to pick up the slack for me today. What that means going forward, I have no idea. I have to be brutally honest. There are some things going on, but we will worry about that another day. Today, we will just talk some college football, some NFL football, and get ready for the start of the season. Good morning, young lad. How are you, sir?
0: Good morning, Pops. We're doing good. A little more than 24 hours away, but you can smell it in the air. Trying to think of what I'm going to grill this weekend for week zero.
21: I like it. You know, it's a great point. I'm doing ribs, for the record. I bought some ribs the other day. They're in the fridge staring at me, so we'll slap a rub on those suckers tonight and get ready to grill those tomorrow, or smoke those would be a better way of saying it. But good call. Way to remind me. I like that. All right. I want to start with college football and eligibility, because the ACC yesterday followed suit of the Big 12, which followed suit of the SEC, which followed suit of the Big 10. Same fifth-year players that went and tried out for an NFL team can't play. Well, guess what? That was short-lived, because a judge in Dallas said the SEC can't do that. I mean, they lose again. And the judge's order, signed yesterday afternoon, prohibits the NCAA, the SEC, and Commissioner Greg Sankey from stopping athletes from returning to college sports for one or more seasons of play. This is fascinating to me, because I thought possibly there was a chance that the conferences, Jacob, were the last way to fix what people don't like about college sports, the transfer portal rules, the salary cap, all of those things. Now, you know, there's still a chance that this SCORE Act that is on the Hill could get passed by the Senate when they return to session in September. But it was never 100% going to pass in the House. And most don't think that it will. So that means we've got midterms. When this thing gets back up from a bill standpoint, I have no idea. And I thought maybe the conferences were, as I described them yesterday, the HOAs here in Florida, where their rules are above all. This judge is saying no, but before the show, you mentioned a couple of things. Okay, the judge said no, but what about?
0: I mean, yeah, so the 50-50 rule in the SEC, where apparently they're going to suspend the head coach 50% of the games, $1 million fine, is, let's see if that works. Bud Elliott, I kind of like his theory right now. It's a little bit out there that this is all posturing, that the reason the Big Ten and the SEC did this is to push that bill forward. The problem is it ain't going anywhere. They put too much in that bill, in my opinion, to get it passed. But I'm with you. I thought the conferences were the last chance of actually policing this thing. We might not know till week one how well this is going to work, because Texas has a guy that was on a roster. Looks like LSU is going to have one now.
21: And to your, to quickly, the 50-50 is what, for every game that what they deem an ineligible player plays, the coach is suspended for 50% of those games, correct?
0: Yes.
21: Okay.
0: Yes.
21: So think about that for a moment, and think about the fine. I think the fine, look at, yeah, the coaches want to coach, but how long before they try to press that issue? But I know these universities seemingly are just made of money. And even though LSU, I mean, you know, Louisiana is one of the more fascinating institutions in the country, because Louisiana schools are broke.
4: The university system doesn't have a ton of money, but they yet can still find however much money they need for the football program. Kind of warped, but that's the world we live in. That's not for us to discuss. But if you start hitting them with million-dollar fines, are the oil boosters just going to say, hey, here's another million, go get them? Or are they going to say, Lane, don't play the guy? I don't know, because the point you make, Jake, about the 50-50 and the fine, okay, I can't stop the player for playing, but I can enforce rules to the schools and coaches if they do play. So I'm so confused by this, because I'm with you. I thought the conferences were the last group to police this. I thought maybe this was the way. I mean, I've never been a big fan of government intervention in damn near anything, so I certainly didn't want it in college sports. But maybe Andrew Brandt, who was on our show over a month ago, was right. Maybe that's the only way we can fix this, because it certainly looks that every time they try to fix it internally, there's a judge that tells them they're wrong.
0: Yeah, I mean, and that's the biggest thing, is all of these programs, coaches, GMs, whoever is making that decision to take this to the courts, they can find a judge that will say what they want them to say. It doesn't matter what school it is, what state they're in, Louisiana being the best example, because that state does whatever they can for LSU.
4: Well, and Texas has been the same way. I mean, this was a Dallas judge here. They had the judge that turned the Sorsby case for Texas Tech. It is football in Texas. I mean,
0: yeah.
4: I mean, we already knew how big it was. Two shows, you know, a show about a geek and then a revamp show about that geek as a kid. Football is still a big part of it, because where are they based out of? Texas. I mean, you know, I mean, it's whether it's fictional or based in fact, it is football in Texas. So, no, you're right. They're able to get the judges to turn however they want. And I will say this, as far as this last one with the eligibility, I understand why the players who sued won. Like, it actually made sense to me.
0: It does.
4: If you're allowing everybody to now have 5 years, why don't these guys get 5 years? How do you put a barrier on it? So I fully realized why they were going to win, but I thought there would be a way that signing that NFL contract would trump some of that stuff. And it apparently does not.
0: And I will say, and it's on me for not seeing how the other three conferences has phrased it. I do like how the SEC at least phrased how they're going to enforce this, because it's all sports, all professional leagues. That's the way this needs to be governed. We still come back to the same problem. They can just find a judge and fight it.
4: And it started in this actually started in basketball. This is the G League guys coming back and playing. We have two WNBA players that are doing it. So it's not just football. And
0: Will Wade, I think like six guys on that roster are former G League players for LSU's basketball team.
4: And so, you know, LSU, I think, looks bad to a lot of us. But if you're an LSU fan, if you're like, you're a Georgia fan, they're not really doing this. Florida's not doing it. But let me ask, if Florida State went out right now and signed a bunch of guys that were on pro rosters, if you were a Knoll, would you be mad? You're expected to win 5-6 games this year. We look at college sports, most of us, and I if I'm wrong, stop me, but I think most of us look at college sports two ways. We look from the 35,000-foot view at the entire sport, but then we look at our team. And we have a different set of glasses when we look at the whole sport than when we look at our team. I've watched people in the chat room defend things that I don't think they would defend if it were for someone else or for another conference. So it's one of the things that makes college football great. It really is. Our passion for our team is unprecedented. And I know the pro football fan is that way in certain markets. I understand their passion, but I don't think it's to the level of what college football is. And we see it every week. And when we come back on the other side, and we still got a couple of minutes, I'll prove it with some work that was done by covers.com that shows you just how passionate the college football fan is. That coming up in a bit, starting five, about 25 minutes away. We've got Joe Zagacki, we've got Pat Kerwin, Jake's helping out. for about five segments. For those of you who are asking, Trent abruptly resigned from working from the show late last night. And we are moving forward. It's the show's still called Miller and Moulton for a reason. David resigned a while back. He obviously, for those of you that know, are well aware. I know people jump back and forth, but David is in just too much pain. David's been fighting cancer. We speak almost every day. He's had a couple of rough weeks, so it's not been every day recently. But we speak pretty much every day, and I obviously miss him. It's funny. When you spend 20 years talking to a guy for 4 hours, it's like, where's my guy? But so David resigned abruptly because of cancer. Trent resigned. That's all there is to it. I've got some opportunities for some other folks. In the meantime, Jake's going to give us what he can. I think you're going to see a little bit more of Seth. Seth and I actually had dinner last night. He was taking his daughter to college. And as Seth has mentioned, he did that with his ex-wife. And after 2 days with his ex-wife and then putting the daughter in the dorms, last night was her first night officially in college. He's like, what the hell am I going to do here? You want to meet me somewhere for dinner? So Seth and I told some stories, had some laughs, sent David a picture, and had a good night last night. Good show lined up. Talk a lot of football today. We will get, I don't know if my playoff predictions are going to come out. I'm not there yet, but I know young Jacob is ready to at least give you who he thinks the 12 playoff teams will be. We will get to that. We will get to a couple of other things that are non-sports that entertain Jake and I. The magic numbers are 1 in 12. And I don't know, quite frankly, next week if I'm going to continue with doing the magic numbers. Like, we're here now. Do we really need to press on since we're playing college football? But to finish with number 12 is a pretty damn good number to finish with.
0: It's a great number.
4: It really is.
0: That we were talking before. I mean, it might be the best quarterback number of all time.
4: Without question. I'm right there with you. Without question. Just the retired numbers alone. And there's a few jerseys they haven't retired, but they're not really in circulation, if you know what I mean. Miller and Moulton, we're gonna curse when we come back. I promise you.
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1: This is a Wink traffic update.
2: Good Friday morning. Checking in on North Fort Myers, and so far so good through Littleton Road. Not tracking any major delays. Over on Pondella Road, it is still in the clear as you make your way toward those US 41 bridges. The Edison is also clear heading north and south, and on the Caloosahatchee, we're seeing speeds in the 50s this morning. Coming out of Cape Coral, the Midpoint Bridge is cruising in the 50s as well, heading eastbound into Fort Myers. And on the Cape Coral Bridge, we're still holding in the 40s. So a nice, easy start to your Friday morning. No major crashes to report. Keeping Southwest Florida on the move, I'm Maria Regina Mendoza with Wink Traffic.
22: The developer working on the Seven Islands project in Cape Coral has been fined for removing protected mangroves. The South Florida Water Management District says Gulf Gateway was fined just more than $34,000. Gulf Gateway says the mangroves were taken out by mistake while they were removing invasive plants. International tourism is up in Collier County, and commissioners are trying to keep that momentum going. They approved spending $380,000 on two contracts with travel agencies in Germany and the UK to promote visiting the area. The contracts are funded by tourist taxes. Starting January 1st, NCH will no longer accept Cigna Medicare Advantage or WellCare Medicare Advantage plans. Patients can still get care under their current coverage, but will need to review options during open enrollment. For Wink News, I'm Taylor Petrus. First, fair, everywhere.
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5: Miller and Moulton, MillerandMoulton.com, a football Friday. Always was a lot more fun to say it after David did, but I had to get one out. It just felt like it was necessary today. Jake Miller sitting in with me this morning. Jake and Miller, which one do you actually like?
6: As I've gotten older, I think I've started going back to Jake a lot more.
5: Yeah, you were at a long run where you were Jacob.
6: Jacob, yeah. And then, I don't know, college, I wanted to go by Jake. And then, unfortunately, my friend group had five other Jacobs in it, so that made it hard.
5: I will say, and just a quick little family history here, Jacob is my son, for those that don't know. And his mom and I, his mother's maiden name was Jacobs. This wasn't just naming Jake because... And then you name your son your, at the time, wife's maiden name, and you think it's pretty cool. His middle name is my mother's maiden name. And so he's got three last names, essentially. And we thought that was cool. But all of a sudden, when those lists come out of what's the most popular name for that year that he was born, and like the next five, Jacob was at the top of the list. So not only do you have Miller, one of the, what, five or six most common last names in America, you also have the most common first name. Have you met any other Jake Millers yet?
6: No, I had a Justin Miller in my grade, which always threw people off, but I don't know if I've met another Jake Miller.
5: Because I actually know five other Mark Millers. I went to college with one. He and I both went to Europe together. Now, we both had different nicknames. I was Woody. He was Meat. So we never by called by her name. There was a DJ in my home on the rock station, WWCK 105.5, baby, out of Flint playing rock and roll. There was a DJ that was Mark Miller. But I've come across a few. You'll meet a few, trust me.
6: Well, I'm sure.
5: With Jake being as popular a name as it was. One other thing that's really popular is vulgarity. That's a transition for you, everybody. But I found a story yesterday that cracked me up. I think it is way off base. I really do. But I loved that they did it. Covers.com has a story about the most vulgar college football fan bases. And their methodology is pretty good. They evaluated thousands of posts on Reddit across every FBS college football program. To create their proprietary vulgarity score, they didn't run a basic word count. They factored in frequency of profanity per 10,000 words, average number of swear words per comment, density of angry and vulgar emojis, overall negative sentiment in the fan text. And then they were normalized on a 1 to 10 scale, 10 meaning your fan base is swearing up a storm, 1 means they are strictly fan friendly. Now, I'm going to give you the overall, and then we'll jump into the SEC, because that's where I see big problems. But overall, the most vulgar, and I'm so proud of this school for doing it. Overall, the most vulgar fan base in football are the Bulldogs. Not the Georgia Bulldogs, the Mississippi State Bulldogs. At least they win at something, Jake.
6: Yep. They got to have something to hang their hat on, because they're not even the best school in their sorry state.
5: Right. Arkansas, number 2 nationally. Louisville, number 3. Now there's some shock to this. Wyoming, number 4. Who knew? Jacksonville State in Conference USA, number 5. San Diego State, number 6. Really? Have you been to San Diego? How can you be angry in that town? I mean, unless you can't afford to live there, which I get. Then Purdue, which makes very little sense to me. Texas Tech, welcome to the big time. Arizona State and the Broncos from Western Michigan. On the other end, Sacramento State in the Mid-American is the least vulgar college fan base. Most of these are smaller schools. I'll give you the big boys. Clemson comes in at number three. Wow, that was a bit of a surprise to me. But maybe Dabo, with all of his preaching over the years, has got the fan base to be a little better. Way to Dabo, not only are you helping young men become good people, you're helping your fans to be less vulgar. Syracuse, four. NC State, six. BYU is eight. Thought they'd be a little higher on the non-swear list. But by conference, let's go to the SEC. Let's go to the conference that

0: not education-wise, but like Ole Miss with the Grove. Michigan's a little hoity, if you know what I mean. But the SEC, and I've been to games at Georgia. I've been to games at South Carolina. I've been to LSU. I've been to Vanderbilt. There are plenty more that I've been to Florida. There are plenty more I want to get to. But I just think from a fandom standpoint, the SEC, their fans are more nuts than Big Ten fans. And I mean that as a compliment. I truly do.
1: Yes.
0: All right. Mississippi State 1, Arkansas 2, LSU 3.
1: That's the first one I agree with on the list. They're, as much as I love LSU's fan base, they're rowdy.
0: Oklahoma 4. I can see it on message boards because they yell about Texas a lot. So that might be where the vote's there. Auburn 5. They're angry. You think about it. Their two biggest rivals are Alabama, who they are constantly chasing and can't catch. And they also hate Georgia a lot. And Georgia's become the new Alabama. So I can see where the Auburn fans are angry.
1: They're a nasty bunch, too.
0: Tennessee 6. Really thought they'd be closer to 1.
1: They should be 1.
0: Like, I've been to a bunch of Georgia-Tennessee games in Athens. I have never been to Neyland Stadium. It is a bucket list place that I desperately want to go see a game at. Nothing against their fans. Love the setup of the stadium on the river. But the Tennessee fan base is an interesting bunch.
1: It's, they're nasty.
0: Right. George is next. And by the way, your reputation there isn't very good either. I mean, you do bark at people.
1: I was about to say, we drink Jack Daniels and Coca-Cola and bark at 10-year-old kids.
0: Right. Vanderbilt 8 stunned me. I thought they'd be at the bottom of the list. The Aggies are 9. And the cult down there in College Station, I'm not going to comment on one way or another. They scare me a little bit. South Carolina 10. Okay. Missouri 11. The Gators 12 out of 16.
1: No way. Unless they've all just checked out because of how bad they've been.
0: That's what I chalked this up to. And I don't know how many years back they went, but I'm guessing they just went back a year. And the Gator fan base was so apoplectic of what's going on. I can see where that might be the case. But I remember when I was in college, and obviously it's 100 years ago, but Michigan State was playing Florida State. And I've told this before that, you know, Deion ran wild in the second half. They were awesome. And it was actually cool to see. We actually went to the game to see how good Florida State was. I honestly did. It was either my first senior year or my second senior year. I don't remember which senior year it was. I had a couple. And the fans, there was a couple fans, and they were pretty obnoxious. We're right by where we were sitting. And the lady looked at me and she goes, "You think we're bad? You should see the Florida fans." And that was my first comment ever about a Florida fan. So I was surprised to see Florida 12, Alabama 13, Texas, they seem a little hoity. I'm not surprised. 14, Kentucky 15. It's football, not basketball. And Ole Miss, which makes all the sense in the world because think about in the last year, it's as good. What do they have to be angry about? It's the up until Lane leaving, it's they're as happy as they've ever been. But yes, this is the vulgar conference fan base for college football done by covers.com. Fun little read. Miller and Moulton, millerandmoulton.com. We've got to get to the best 12s that ever played. That could take up the whole show if we wanted it to. It is an amazing list, but we are 12 days away from the NFL season, one day away from the beginning of the college football season. Jake will make some predictions on college football. I don't know if I'm ready on this Friday. I'd planned on doing it next week, but we got kind of twisted and turned around with what's going on with the show. Pat Kerwin to join us at 8 o'clock to talk the NFL, and we'll talk the Miami Hurricanes with the one and only Joe Zagacki at the bottom of the 8 o'clock hour. Starting Fives next.
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2: This is Miller and Moulton. First, fair everywhere. This is a Wink traffic update.
3: Good Friday morning. Not tracking any major delays in Lee County right now. Metro Parkway is still clear, and US 41 through Fort Myers is also moving well north and south. 6 Mile Cypress is all in the green, so if you're heading toward Daniels, you've got a clear ride. Treeline is also looking good with no major delays to report. On Daniels Parkway, though, if you're coming in from Gunnery and heading toward the State Road 82 intersection into Fort Myers, expect a little slowing through that area, especially with construction in place. No major crashes slowing you down this morning. Just business usual as you head out the door. Keeping Southwest Florida on the move, I'm Maria Regina Mendoza with Wink Travel.
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0: show with me this morning, which is fantastic. I love it. But one of the things that I do find funny about this whole family dynamic I have working from home is there are a couple of things here. One, you know, the daughter comes up and she can say hi to her brother really quickly. But Jake noticed that we have a little handshake. And he got a little upset. He's like, what is this? You guys have a handshake? And basically what he was saying is, we don't have a handshake. You have one with her and you don't have one with me. You feel slighted, don't you?
1: A little bit. I was more impressed right there with the timing of the handshake because the snap was right as the music started. I thought that was, you couldn't have done that better.
0: But the other part of it is that, you know, she tries to tell her brother all the time that she's the favorite child, which puts me in a tough spot because I have to lie to both of them and say they're both the favorite.
1: She's definitely the smarter of the two.
0: Well, there's no doubt there. And we are going to, Jake and I, whatever happens with Jake in the show is irrelevant. We are on Thursday nights going to do a pick'em. We're going to have five games. It's going to be Jake. It's going to be myself. It's going to be my daughter. And the kicker, now that the daughter's added, she has a couple of little wrinkles that she's going to add to this to really drive her brother crazy. But more importantly, she is back to having spelling words this year in seventh grade. And at the end of the picks, she is going to give each of her brother and father a spelling word, and just we'll see just how dumb we are. I'm hoping to get one.
1: I told you last night, I don't think I'll get a single one. The over-under for me is 0.5, and I'd still take the under.
0: But I adore everybody that listens to the show. You have no idea how important you all are to me, whether you listen on the radio, whether you listen on Twitch, whether you're on YouTube, whether you download the podcast. But one of Maddie's school friends, her dad listens. And I met him her first year at the school at a daddy-daughter dance. He came up and said hello, which was really nice because I didn't know any of the dads. And they've all been going to school together. These guys all know one another. And he came and introduced myself, told me to listen to the show. He's a really good guy. Well, this summer, people noticed while I was doing the show back from home that my daughter was making me breakfast every morning. She was making eggs, some toast, and I was getting breakfast delivered. He told his daughter, who is my daughter's friend at school, how come Maddie's dad gets breakfast every morning? Why aren't you making me breakfast? So Maddie had to get up this morning and instruct her friend how to make scrambled eggs so that he could get dinner. Or he could get breakfast. So I like to see how we're influencing others with this show. Time now for
2: The Starting Five. Five big stories you need to know. Here is The Starting Five.
0: All right, we will start with baseball. Washington 7-1 over Colorado. Dalen Lyle, 3 hits, solo home run. Kiebert Ruiz hit a 2-run home run in the Nats. Pound Colorado to earn a split in the 4-game series. St. Louis beats Baltimore 7-5. Rookie Blaze Jordan had a 3-run home run. He left the game with an injury, but still had the big hit. Houston beats up on the Yankees 5-1. Hayden Wesnecki pitched 5 innings. Christian Walker hit a 2-run homer off of Garrett Cole. And the Astros get the win in the game and the series. Wisniewski was drafted by the Yanks, traded to the Cubs, had Tommy John, and wins in his 6th start since returning from the surgery on the 29th. The other little kicker for this game, the first 18,000 fans got George Costanza bobbleheads on Seinfeld night in the Bronx. The Yanks are 4 back of Tampa. Houston leads the Rangers by a game in the AL West. Kansas City behind Jack Caglione, the former Gator, had a night. Had a career night, as a matter of fact. He had a home run. He had 5 hits. He had 6 ribbies. And the Royals, who have been playing fantastic baseball lately, beat Toronto 13-2. Milwaukee behind their ace, Mizorowski, won his 3rd consecutive start, pitched 6 innings, and the Brewers topped the Mets 8-2 in the decisive game in that series. Jackson Churio goes 4-for-5. A pair of 2-run home runs and a stolen base for good measure. The Brew Crew have won 8 of 11. Mizorowski surrendered 2 runs on 2 hits, walked 2, struck out 6. He leads the majors with a 1.73 ERA, 222 strikeouts, and he's given up two runs or fewer in 15 of his 25 starts this season. But the story in baseball last night was in Atlanta. The old man got it done. Chris Sale. Wow, what a performance. And I missed most of it. I was listening on the radio, caught the ninth inning at home. His first complete game in 7 years. And the Braves, who get a first pitch leadoff home run from Drake Baldwin. It's the only run they needed. 1-0. Sale allows five hits, zero walks. Goes the distance for the first time since June 5th, 2019. It was just the ninth complete game shutout of the year. Sale threw 109 pitches. And in the ninth, had a base runner. Thought they had a double play. It was overturned after a long review. And then Sale said, I don't care. I'm just going to mow the next guy down. Alex Call was on base, and he struck out on three pitches.
1: Turned back the clock about 15 years there.
0: He's amazing. And without injury, it would be a no-brainer that he's a Hall of Famer, a no-brainer. And he's still going to have a hell of a shot.
1: Yeah, San Francisco, great pitcher.
0: He really is. Former FGCU Eagle. San Francisco 6-1 over Arizona. The loss drops the D-backs 1.5 games behind San Diego for that final wild card entry. Tampa Bay yesterday, good day for the Rays. The council in the city voted 4-3 to approve its $80 million share of the $2.36 billion project at Hillsborough College Dale Maryberry campus. The vote cleared the city's portion of the financing. Today, Hillsborough County votes. They were much more bullish on the county. I expect this to get done today. Way to go, Tampa. NFL preseason, four games last night. Bills beat the Steelers 28-27. Cleveland 37-13 over New England. Their third-string quarterback there, that Gilbert guy, threw three touchdowns. San Francisco 18-12 over Vegas, and the Rams beat the Chargers 20-18. Other NFL news, Green Bay's running back Josh Jacobs finally charged two misdemeanors after he allegedly got violent with his girlfriend during an altercation earlier this year. It was back in May when they began quarreling in their Wisconsin home. The woman accused Jacobs of talking to other girls. That's usually where these things start. The Packers also signed Jonnu Smith to a one-year deal. He had spent the last four seasons with four different teams last year in Pittsburgh. Leonard Williams gets a ring. Now he gets paid. Three-year, $90 million extension for the 32-year-old defensive tackle. The Colts activated Alec Pierce off the PUP list. It'll clear him to practice and get him ready for their season opener against Baltimore. The Rams traded for Tutu Atwell. Sean McVay said it has nothing to do with a possible suspension for Puka Nacua. Nacua was involved in some off-field incidents of which he's accused of biting a woman in the shoulder.
1: Different strokes for different folks.
0: Hey, I'm not even going to go there. I don't know who's listening right now. But there are biters out there. I'm just telling you, you know.
1: Yes, there are.
0: Be careful, Jacob. Be very, very careful.
1: I don't know what you're talking about.
0: The ACC passed a resolution Thursday banning professionals from returning to college and football. They did it for men's and women basketball, joining the other Power Four conferences. However, yesterday, a Dallas judge prohibited the SEC and the NCAA from stopping a group of athletes for returning for one more season of college ball. 41 players listed as plaintiffs on the restraining order, including three players that are currently with NFL teams. We'll see how this all settles. And just what we needed, everyone, another bowl game. It's been gone for a decade, but it's back. The San Diego Credit Union Poinsettia Bowl will return to college football. It will feature a team from the revamped Pac-12 against a team from the ACC, Big 12, or Big 10. All we know is that there won't be an SEC team there.
1: Thank God.
0: a bad day for good golf. Which, by the way, I was thinking about this. You don't play golf without at least one good being said. You know, sometimes it's just two footers, good. Sometimes it's two guys that are 8 feet for par and good, and you laugh. So I think the name, just for what it's worth, and their logo is excellent. The guy who runs the company, maybe not so much. Because after the controversy of their ad with their new Callaway driver, and they teamed up with Callaway. It's a Callaway driver with the good logo on it. It's a $600 driver. I mean, this is no chump change club. So Callaway cut ties yesterday with the YouTube group Good Golf following their advertisement, which the woman goes to touch the driver and the man shoves her to the ground and stands over her and says, "Don't touch my driver." They were spoofing a movie Obsession. No one got the joke. So Callaway released a statement saying they, you know, they feel badly. They gave $1 million to charities that have that help violence against help women who have violence against them. They also said that they are going to look into their own company to try to fix however this got through to get approved. And then after that happened, Good Golf is stepping away from the title sponsorship of a PGA Tour event in November. I think they were told they had to. I think they didn't want the PGA to kick them out. But the PGA in a statement said the PGA Tour believes in golf's ability to bring people together and create a welcoming environment for all. Speaking of the PGA Tour, Minwoo Lee made his first trip to the Tour Championship. Pretty good one. Bogey free, 8 under 60 deuce. Matched his career low on tour and gives him a two-shot lead. Hovland, Morikawa, Goddard are two back. Scotty as three back in the Tour Championship. And there, at 9 minutes before the hour, was your starting five. Five big stories you needed to know here on Miller and Moulton. You golf. You're not good at it, but you love it. You're trying desperately, like all of us, to be better at the game. But you're young. I mean, obviously, you're 30 years younger than I am. So were you aware of good golf before this? Because I know you watched the Barstool guys, Foreplay.
1: Right. You know, Spit and Chicklets does golf stuff.
0: But Foreplay's the big golf pod. Yeah, Spit and Chicklets does stuff. But so you're more in tune with that world than I am. Is good golf, prior to them being idiots, was this something that you watched that, I mean, because they've got over 3 million followers, so it's no joke.
1: I've seen a couple of their videos. I didn't gravitate towards them, more of a Bob Does guy. But they are extremely popular. They've had a ton of big names. You know, Barstool and Bob does the Internet Invitational. They were a big part of it in year one. One of their members had we call it Slopegate. Still wondering if he had a slope on his rangefinder or not. But yeah, I mean, they're top three in the YouTube golf space.
0: Right. And I mean, the YouTube golf space is doing a lot for the sport. Our audience is older. I know where we're still on radio. We're not a podcast only show. We skew a little bit older. We are in markets that are a little bit older, but we're in big golf markets, but our golf markets don't necessarily care about the new wave of fans coming in. Not that they dislike him. It's just not something most of them are into. You understand the growth of the game. It's why I've been so impressed. DeChambeau jumped at it. He's like, hey, I'm going here. I'm going in this space. And he's built up a hell of a brand for himself. But whether it was he was on the coattails of others or they were on him, Barstool's stuff that they're doing for golf, the good stuff up until this, I mean, there's a market there that has a lot of people watching the game, and the game is getting younger people playing. So I'm curious of how the fallout from this, because this could crush good golf. I mean, it could.
1: It could, and especially since that's more kind of a family-friendly channel.
0: And they changed it to that on purpose.
1: Yes. I mean, Brad Dalkey that was on it, he's a very, you know, God-fearing man, very good person by all accounts. And like you said, this is impressionable on people younger than me. I mean, it makes it to where a 10-year-old kid goes, hey, golf's kind of cool.
0: So we'll see if it, the fallout from Good continues. But obviously, they were going to sponsor a tour event. That's no small joke. They were tied in with Callaway. It's one of the biggest brands in the sport. And now they are kind of left out in the lurch. When we come back, we'll talk some college football. Time to start putting pen to paper and telling you who's going to make the playoff. Jake will give us his predictions next.
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1: Miller and Moulton, MillerandMoulton.com, Football Friday edition of the show. Jake Miller riding shotgun today. Happy he could help us out for a couple of hours. Pat Kerwin an hour from now. Joe Zagacki, bottom of the 8 o'clock hour, to talk Miami Hurricanes football. We've got college football to talk about, and I'm going to let you give your playoff predictions in a moment. But I do want to stick just to the state of Florida for a moment and go through the five teams and simply talk over-unders. We'll start with the smallest conference, but one you pay attention to because you're a proud alum of East Carolina, and they're in the American where the South Florida Bulls play. Brian Hartline comes in. Obviously, I think it was a great get, but he's never been a head coach before. The players all left with Golish to go, a lot of players, I should say, to go to Auburn instead of South Florida. And I think the expectations are a little higher, at least to me, than what USF can deliver. They're over under on the Hard Rock app. And now it's minus 145 to the under for what it's worth. So you're paying big juice to go under here. Plus 115 on the over is 8.5. I mean, they're non-con games. I guess they got FIU. They've got Delaware State and they've got Bowling Green. They have Kent State as well. 4 non-conference games, 8 conference games in the American. So if they get the 4, can they go 5-3 in conference play? Well, they play at UTSA. That's one of the better teams in the conference. They play at Army. That's a tough game. Army, you heard yesterday, Steve Kearney thought Army was better than Navy. They go to East Carolina. They play Memphis at home on a Thursday. And they go to FAU. They also have Tulane on their schedule. But they avoid Navy. But they do play some of the better teams. So 8-4, Jake, to me seems lofty. I'll go under this number simply because of all of the losses. And you have to remember that prior to what Alex Golish did, and he turned it around quickly and won a lot of games for them. You know, they were 1-11, 2-10. This was a bad football team, and Golish really turned it around. So with the talent going to Auburn, I think Hartline, if he gets to a bowl, I actually would call that a successful season. I know Bulls fans don't think that way, and I understand why. You were spoiled last year, but I'm going to go under.
2: I'm under. I have them making a bowl. I have them going 6-6, but I have them going 3-5 in conference because of, I mean, like you said, Army, UTSA, I don't think has ever lost an American game in San Antonio. I don't think they're beating ECU. I don't think they're beating Tulane, even with a new coach. 6-6 is where I got them.
1: All right. UCF, the Knights, their over-under is 5.5. Can UCF make a bowl game? I think this is a big year for Frost and company. They went out and bought themselves a quarterback. They got the guy, what, JMU's quarterback. He's pretty good. Yep. He was hurt. They've from all accounts, they've never spent this much money on a football player. So they've got to do two things to me this year. One, they've got to get to a damn bowl game. Two, they got to figure out a way to finally win a game on the road. And I guess if I were to add a third, can they be good enough on the defensive line to not have all these Big 12 teams just run right through them? Defensively, they've been a mess, and teams have really taken advantage of that. I think they're going to go over. It's juice to the over, minus 140 on the over. But I think they're going bowling this year. And everybody knows I'm pretty critical of UCF. But Bethune-Cookman, Georgia State are non-conference games along with at Pitt. Now, that's a tough one. But they're road games. They're at Houston, probably a loss. At Oklahoma State, people think that's going to be the biggest turnaround in college football this year, by the way. Yes. Like 70 new guys, lots of money spent. We'll see. It doesn't work for everybody. But then they go to Kansas. That's a winnable game. They go to Colorado. You better, I mean, that game could be for a bowl. They could be 5-6 going to Colorado. I think they'll be 6-6. I think they have a shot at 7 this year. I'm not bullish on them, but I think they're going to go bowling, so therefore I'm going to take over.
2: I got them missing a bowl. I got them missing a bowl. I think they start the season 2-2 with losses to Pitt and TCU. I think they lose 3 in a row with that TCU, Houston, Oklahoma State schedule.
1: Right. Well, 4 in a row because BYU is right.
2: So, you know, Arizona State's decent. I know Iowa State's going to be a mess this year, but it's going to be close, but I have them missing a bowl.
1: Yeah, their home games, to your point, Jacob, if you're right, TCU's better than they are. Baylor, I would say, is probably equal, but BYU's better than they are. Arizona State, I think that's close this year because they're a little bit of turnaround, but I still think Arizona State's probably a little better, and they're better than Iowa State. So of the two toss-up games, if you will, at home, can they win both? And they're going to need to.
2: They're going to need to.
1: All right. Now we talk about Florida State. The over-under is 6.5. It is juiced heavy on the under at 175 to the under, minus 175, plus 145 to the over. Jake, there's no way. There's no way.
2: I'm trying to pull up my predictor here. I have no faith in them right now. I think that team's mentally checked out. Yeah, I had them going 3-9.
1: Wow. Wow. He doesn't make Halloween if that's the case, but I'm with you on the under. All right, now the Gators. Kind of doing this in order of where they're supposed to be. Gators 7.5. Can they get to 8?
2: It's going to be hard work. When I was going through everything last night, I have them going anywhere from 10-2 and 7-5. So
1: yeah, and I think 5-7. I don't think they will, but I mean, I think if everything goes wrong, they could be 5-7. If they did everything right, they could win 10 games. I think they have the widest variance of any team in the SEC.
2: Yes. I mean, going through it, you were exactly right. When I was trying to figure out, hey, what's the range of these teams? Florida was the biggest range. That O-line, if it's good, I think they're going to be pretty darn talented.
1: So 7.5.
2: I like the over.
1: I do too. And finally, Miami. Miami with the biggest expectations, with the highest over-under number, 10.5. They've got an easier, other than Clemson, they've got a pretty easy schedule. We know they go to Notre Dame, but they can lose to Notre Dame and still win 11. I think they're an 11-win team. I'm taking the over.
2: They should, at worst, go 11-1. At absolute worst. Now, the problem is they like to drop random games to Pitt and Syracuse, so as long as they avoid that.
1: It's the next hurdle for the Canes. I'm right there with you. And we'll talk to Joe Zagacki later on in the show about it. All right, I'm going to let you do it. If you've got them ready, fire at me your 12 playoff team. If you've got them in order, great. If they're random, but I'm putting your feet to the fire. Who's making the playoff in Jake Miller's world?
2: All right, a little at random here with my predictor. I didn't like how it was set up, but I think I got 5 locks for sure.
1: All right.
2: Ohio State, Georgia, Texas Tech, Notre Dame, and Miami, I think, are all in for sure. We'll throw Indiana in there as a 6th.
1: Okay, wait a minute. Ohio State, Georgia, Texas Tech, Miami, and who did I miss? Because that's 4.
2: Indiana.
1: That's 5.
2: And Notre Dame.
1: Okay. All right. So Notre Dame. All right. That's 6 locks. All right. So 6 left. Who's your group of 5 school that you're putting in?
2: Ended up being Boise State.
1: All right.
2: I think easy conference, easy schedule. They should go 12-1.
1: All right. So that takes you to 7, which means do you have any at-larges from either the Big 12 or the ACC?
2: I got one team from each in those conferences. It's Texas Tech and Miami.
1: And that's it. Okay. Yeah, so round it out with your last 5.
2: This is where I could throw one more in there. I'm going to throw Utah instead of Texas, who I think might go 9-3 this year. So we'll go Utah.
1: Utah.
2: We'll go
1: Utah? Oregon. Wait a minute.
2: Or no, not Utah. Houston. Sorry.
1: So you think Houston's going to make it from the Big 12? Wow. Okay.
2: I like LSU, I like Oklahoma, I like Oregon, and I like Alabama.
1: So 5 SEC, 3 Big Ten, if I've got that.
2: Yes, correct. Two Big 12, one ACC.
1: All right. So there you have it.
2: Boise.
1: That's Houston? Houston?
2: I have like six teams at 10 and 2. Now, this is my list as of last night at 9:30. I guarantee you it will change by Monday.
1: All right. Well, I'll hold you to it. I will let you change next week on Tuesday if there is a big surprise. I've not done it. The only thing I know, the only thing I'm convinced of, and this should scare the hell out of you, if you're a Notre Dame fan, because anybody that's listened to this show knows the one team that I usually root against more than any other is the Fighting Irish. I think they're playing for the national championship. I really do. I the one area that people are concerned with, and Bud Elliott talked about it earlier this week on the show, do they have a receiver that can separate? It's your issue with the Dogs. That Georgia, you're worried about their receivers. You look at Texas, they've got Cameron, right?
2: Coleman.
1: They have Coleman, who this guy's legit. You know, I mean, you look at Ohio State, they might have two. I mean, Jeremiah Smith's the best player, might be the best player in college football. Malachi Toney at Florida. There are guys out there that are not just players, that are special at the receiver position. And there are some really good quarterbacks. So do you have that guy? And I don't know, you know, people are talking about Notre Dame maybe not having that guy, but I think they're well coached. They're great at both lines of scrimmage. So they'll still be able to run the ball despite losing both running backs from a year ago. CJ Carr is incredibly efficient. They have an easy schedule. They have three difficult games. They've only got to really win one. I think they'll win two. I think they'll beat SMU at home and probably win at BYU. And the Canes game's a toss-up. Notre Dame could be undefeated very easily. Georgia, you don't have Texas going, by the way.
2: 9-3. I have them going 9-3.
1: See, I still think they've got a shot to get in at 9-3 with that schedule.
2: That's where my toss-up is, because I got Louisville going 11-2. I got Penn State 10-2. Houston 10-2.
1: If Louisville's 11-2, they're going to the playoff. I'm telling you that right now. That write that, because that means that the odds are, unless their one loss is Ole Miss, and somehow that's how Ole Miss were to get it at 10-2. But I think there's a scenario, and I haven't gone through every team yet, and this is my only worry for the SEC. What if Texas and Georgia both do what they're supposed to do, and everybody else is 9-3 or 8-4? What happens then? Number 12's next.
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5: First, fair, everywhere. This is a Wink traffic update.
6: Good Friday morning. Checking in on Cape Coral, and so far so good. I'm not tracking any major crashes that are going to slow you down. On the Midpoint Bridge heading toward Fort Myers, heading eastbound, you're looking at about a 2-minute drive. And on the Cape Coral Bridge into Fort Myers, I'm not tracking any major slowdowns this morning. What you see out there is usually what you see around this time in the morning. Keeping Southwest Florida on the move, I'm Maria Regina Mendoza with the Wink traffic.
7: A 19-year-old is facing charges after deputies found a holster, back straps, and an empty box of ammunition in his backpack at a Lee County high school. Deputies arrested Christian Viard. Body camera video from the Lee County Sheriff's Office shows deputies searching the student's car at Coronado High School, where a canine located a gun in the trunk. The Lee County School District says Joseph Bowen has been suspended as athletics and activities director at North Fort Myers High School. The principal at the school says Bowen is leaving for personal reasons. The district confirms Bowen is under investigation, but has not resigned. I-75 northbound will close overnight at Collier Boulevard starting Monday. The closure runs from 11 p.m. Monday to 6 a.m. Tuesday. While crews pour a new bridge deck, drivers from Alligator Alley must exit at Collier Boulevard and follow the detours. I'm Corey Lazar, Wink News. First, fair, everywhere.
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1: Miller and Moulton, MillerandMoulton.com. All right, we got a couple of things to get to. We got a lot of 12s to get to. But I have never been lucky enough to stumble into a place and see a band that I didn't know was going to play. The closest I really came, but I knew they were playing, it's when the Black Crowes played a place in Nashville called the Ace of Clubs. It's not there anymore. It was a great rock venue. And I mean a great rock venue. And my buddy Cat Collins, who worked for American Recordings, told me, hey, the Crowes are coming. They're playing under the name OD Jubilee. It's this night. I happen to have to work a hockey game. So I only saw one song. Because by the time I got to work and got there, I saw him do Remedy in a club that held like 2,000 people. And this is when the Black Crowes were on top of the world. That was really cool. Got to hang out backstage. Chris Robinson's a D-bag. But it was one of the coolest songs I've ever seen. I was lucky enough to see some bands before they made it. Now, my buddy that I worked with in Atlanta, with the Atlanta Knights, Greg DeWalt, I remember him because he went to Georgia. He went to Georgia and Virginia Tech. I don't remember. He had a master's at one. I don't remember the order. But when he was in Athens, he was at the 40 Watt, which is the famous club where REM and so many bands got their start. And one night, REM walked on stage and said, we're a band called Blank, and it's a four-letter word that begins with F, and we're going to play 10 songs. And they played basically a brand new album, and they left. And no one had any clue that they were coming. Like, I've never seen that. But in the last 2 days, you sent me one. You're a big Sturgill Simpson guy. And what, he performed at a club in Nashville? It's called the Cobra. Holds like 200 people.
2: Tiny club. Had a go-go dancer. Ripped, you know, came out with a disco album a while back. Ripped a bunch off that and looked incredible.
1: Played a couple covers. Day of show, it was announced, charged $25 to see Sturgill Simpson in a club. And Sturgill Simpson, if you don't know, if you're not into kind of the alt country scene, he's really good. Now goes by Johnny Blue Skies, great musician. Another jam band that's out there is called Goose. They do a lot of Dead covers. The jam band scene, the jam band fan tries to put these guys down. And I saw a great theory as to why. They're all pretty good looking guys. And it bothers the jam band world who are, you know, patchouli, hippie, dope smoking people who don't like good looking people, even though there are a lot of us that like that world that do like good looking people. But this band's a bunch of guys that I think women would look at and go, ooh, he's attractive. They can play.
2: Yes, they can.
1: They're doing shows at Red Rocks and I think some other places in Colorado. They showed up at a random house party in Boulder, Colorado and played. And rocked. And the cop showed up and they kept playing. The cop is on stage telling the lead singer to quit and he just starts shredding a solo. And while I get it when you, in today's world that everybody's filming everything, like when you said, I thought one of the cool things, you went and saw Billy Strings a couple months ago and you're like, I've never seen that few cell phones.
2: The phones I've seen at a concert. But, I mean, it was incredible.
1: And when we went and saw Zach Bryant over on the other coast, it's a lot of teenage girls, a lot of phones.
2: Yep.
1: But it, I mean, I've never, so I'm curious if you have a story out there, 21,000 Pelican Roofing of Florida text line. If you've seen a band that you essentially weren't supposed to see, if you saw a band and someone joined them on stage for a song and it was a little bit of a surprise, I love that. Cause I've, you know, I'm a big REM fan. When REM, I saw them twice, once the 10,000 Maniacs opened and he and Natalie Merchant had done a song together. He came out and did that song with Natalie Merchant. That was cool. He also did backup on an Indigo Girls song and Indigo Girls opened for them when I saw REM at Cobo Hall. Michael Stipe came out and did the song with them. That was pretty cool, but they were, you knew he was in the room because he was the headliner, but I've never had another guy walk up and, you know, so many Dead shows, whether it was Branford Marcellus playing sax, Bruce Hornsby, you know, the list of musicians that have played with the Dead and things like that. I've never been lucky enough to see that. If you have, I'd love to hear it. If you get to one day, Jacob, I hope you do. All right. 12 days away from the start of the National Football League season.
17: I kind of limited this list. I tried to go really good here because the football 12s are elite. So I tried to keep it at least close to elite in other sports. I'll let you add on any hockey players that you think I may have missed. I had Wayne Cashman, Yvonne Cornwallier from the Canadiens, and Jerome Iginla. Those are the three I put. Those are all high-level guys. Did I miss any in your world?
2: Eric Staal.
17: I saw it, and I didn't put it on there. A lot of years, a lot of facial hair.
2: Yeah. Patrick Marleau, kind of same thing.
17: Yeah.
2: Never won one. But
17: a lot of years.
2: Sid Abel from the Wings.
17: That's going the way back machine. Line.
2: And then I put two down that made me laugh. Paul Bissonnette wore 12.
17: Okay.
2: And then Mike

0: guy Ja Morant wears 12, but he just can't get his head out of his you know what.
1: He likes playing with guns.
0: He certainly does. Baseball, I have 4. And there were a bunch more that I thought were in the good category. To me, these are the really good to great category. Roberto Alomar, probably the best. If you don't want to say he's the all-time best wearing 12, you can go Dusty Baker. Take your pick. I'll take Alomar, the player. I'll take Dusty, the manager. Current guys, Francisco Lindor and Kyle Schwarber. Schwarber's killing it. I like him. He's fun.
1: He's awesome. He's awesome.
0: And then, all right, quarterbacks.
1: No Wade Boggs, by the way?
0: Oh, yeah, I saw Wade Boggs, and I didn't know if he wore other numbers because it wasn't.
1: He did. It was late in his career with Tampa.
0: Right. And,
1: yeah.
0: Right. So that was one. All this. All right. So let's start with the football 12s, and I'm going to go old school on you. I'm going to go John Brody before we even get going with anybody current. And then, you know, we could go Willie Joe Namath. I mean, you want to go there. You want to go Ken Stabler, the snake. Let's stick to a couple of Alabama quarterbacks there. You go Bob Greasy for all you Dull fans. Obviously, Bradshaw and Staubach. For me, those two are synonymous with one another because that's my childhood. Those were the quarterbacks of my childhood. One quarterback, the Cowboys, obviously. The other, the Steelers. And as I've told the story before, my best friend, Terry Carpenter, who was turned out to be a police officer, he went with the clean-cut Navy guy. I went with Bradshaw. Go figure. Let's see. Jim Kelly. Andrew Luck. Aaron Rodgers. And then, obviously, that guy that played quarterback in New England.
1: I don't know who you're talking about.
0: I have no idea. Tom Brady. So, the only other one, I've Randall Cunningham on there. I don't like, because if I piss Eagles fans off, they get really angry. If you don't say everything about the Eagles is the best, you've said something. That's what I figured out. I said Dak Prescott the other day, I think is the best quarterback in the division. I said, I still think the Eagles are the best team. They're the best organization. They're going to win the division. And I got obliterated on the text line. So to the Eagles fans out there,
1: batteries.
0: I was scared walking to the car. I'm not going to lie. So did I miss anybody, Jacob?
1: Puka wears 12. That
0: okay.
1: Was one I had. Pat Riley, known more for being a coach, but he wore 12 for the Lakers and the Suns. That was kind of it. That's all I really had.
0: Who is your favorite? Is there a Georgia 12 out there that you hold in higher regard than anyone else?
1: Funny enough, Brooks was talking about, I was listening to Brooks last night. They were talking about it. Terrible number at Georgia.
0: Oh, really?
1: There's like not, I mean.
0: Okay.
1: There's not a good number. Tavares King's the one that sticks out to me. He was there with Aaron Murray and had a couple big catches.
0: All right. There you go. So there we are. Those are your number 12s. Jacob, thanks for taking a bullet for the barely team that's left here. The last man standing of Miller and Moulton. For now, but thanks for helping out this morning. Go make some money. Tell your boss you need to work more with me.
1: Will do. I'll see you guys Tuesday.
0: Miller and Moulton, Jake helping out for a little bit. Pat Kerwin in 30 minutes. Thanks for listening.
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3: First, fair everywhere. This is a Wink traffic update.
4: Good Friday morning. No major crashes to report this morning on I-75 heading north and southbound. We're in the clear from Charlotte County all the way down into Collier County. US 41 is business usual, and State Road 29 is also in great shape. Now, on State Road 82, as you approach Corkscrew Road, plan for some slowdowns there. Once you make it past there, speeds pick back up into the upper 40s. Keeping Southwest Florida on the move, I'm Maria Regina Mendoza with Wink Traffic.
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0: what the next act's going to look like. I want to thank my son for coming out. I think he does a good job, and I'd be more than willing, if you think he sucks, text me. I don't care. 21,000's the Pelican Roofing of Florida text line. And you can always dial us up anytime, night or day, if you're listening to the podcast. I do my best to try to answer a decent amount of them. I was talking before we got into the number 12s. And first off, yes, Shane Dunston wore 12 for the Cubs. There were a bunch of them. Dusty Baker, Roberto Alomar, Francisco Lindor, Schwarber, I don't think Dunston makes that list. It's close. Like, there were a bunch of those guys on there. The Cubbies are very popular, and I loved the Cubbies growing up because they were on WGN. I didn't think he made the list. If you do, I apologize for not including him. But was talking about a couple of musical acts that showed up unannounced, and if you've ever seen one, and whether you were at a show and someone performed that wasn't supposed to, if you caught a band at a club before they were big. And I was lucky enough when I lived in Atlanta to see a lot of bands that were up and coming. A bunch of them didn't make it, but I saw some really cool shows at some really small clubs. I had a friend who was a big fan of the hockey team I worked for, and he worked in the music industry. And at that time, Atlanta just had show after show. I mean, I saw so many great bands in that city. And so he would have someone that just signed to a label and they're playing this bar, and, you know, we would just go. And a lot of them never made it. And I'm trying to think, there was a band, the name will come to me later. One of the best nights, they were all from Johnstown, PA. And the one song was, "If You Don't Like the Weather, Don't Shoot the Weatherman." And Raging Slab, I knew it would come to me. Raging Slab. It turned out the one guy was an extra in Slapshot. And so we ended up in the back of the bus for like 3 hours talking minor league hockey and just had a hell of a time. But Chris says in the chat room, he saw Johnny Marr join REM during the Fall on Me, during seeing them for the song Fall on Me. Johnny Marr's the guitar player for the Smiths, that those of you that don't know. That would be amazing. Another guy said he saw the band, I don't know if you remember Living Color, a great rock band in the early 90s. Saw Living Color at a small college bar with like 200 people. That would be incredible, because that guitar player was amazing. They were a fun band. Cult of Personality was their big song. So Vernon Reed, thank you. Someone pointed that out. He is a terrific guitarist, but that would be fun. So those things, those are to me always really cool when you get to see whether it's a band before they make it. And there's just not a lot of that anymore, but I'm into these alt country acts that Jake got me into. And Tyler Childers is one of my favorites. And now that I go down these TikTok holes, I see all these videos of him playing like the state fair in front of 200 people before he was anyone. And it's like, that to me is how music was done. It wasn't getting yourself on YouTube and blowing up, but for another day. All right. We were talking some college ball with Jake, and obviously the season is starting tomorrow. We had a bunch of FCS games last night. There's more tonight, but there's two games tomorrow. And then for all intents and purposes, the season has started. Well, I'm trying to figure out my playoff teams, and look at the Big Ten is doing great because they've won the last three national championships. But I've just got Phil Steele's book for reference in front of me. Now, we all know Georgia and Texas are 1-2. He has them 1-1. He has them tied to win the conference. For the record, he has Alabama and Oklahoma tied for third. And then he has Ole Miss and A&M tied for fifth. Tennessee and LSU tied for seventh. South Carolina and Auburn are next. And then Florida, Vandy, and Missouri. That's 13 teams. And do I think that Vandy's a playoff team? Hell no. I don't think the Gators are. I think if everything broke perfectly for the Gators, they could win 10. I don't think that's going to happen. There are too many toss-up games. But even Mississippi State, who's not good, they've got a decent quarterback. I mean, remember, they had Texas beat last year. Beat! So are they going to beat Texas this year in Texas? No. But Alabama goes to Starkville. Would you be completely shocked if in the fourth quarter, Mississippi State was giving Alabama a game? Because I wouldn't be. I don't even know if Mississippi State, I don't think they go bowling. But Missouri, everybody's left them for dead. He can coach. You know, they've got a home game against Texas, a home game against Oklahoma. They do get Florida at home. They get A&M at home. Well, what if they won two of those games? What does that do to the SEC? I mean, you can go right down the list. You know, Vandy has Tennessee and Alabama at home. They have Ole Miss at home. You know, the Gators have Oklahoma at home. They have Ole Miss at home. The Gators' schedule is really tricky. You know, Georgia being in Atlanta, I think that's an advantage for Georgia, but neither here nor there. My point here is if you go through all of these teams, Auburn, LSU at home, you know, their Auburn schedule is tricky for what it's worth. All their tough games other than Florida and LSU are on the road. So it doesn't bode well to me for Alex Golish in his first season. South Carolina, when are they going to win a game that we don't think they're supposed to? Is that game against Georgia at home at the end of the season? I mean, Sellers can play. LSU, the argument I'm making here, and I'm kind of working on this for myself, you know, because Jake ended up taking four SEC teams, three Big Ten teams, two Big 12 teams, one ACC, Notre Dame, and a group of five. So when you're looking at who the, if you think the SEC's getting four, are you then convinced that four SEC teams are going to win double-digit games? My fear for the SEC is that while the ninth game is great and we love that they have gone to nine games, when you look at who these teams are in the middle, I don't see greatness out of anyone. I see the potential for greatness for a bunch of teams. LSU with all those transfers. Lane has proven he can take new talent and mold them into a team really quickly. Ole Miss has a nice team. You heard Brooks Austin yesterday talk about their coaches. He doesn't think they messed up one bit. Probably should have got into this more with Jake because the OC that Brooks was talking about was the offensive coordinator at East Carolina. He was the tight end coach for Lane, went to ECU to be the OC, and now he's back with the coaches he knows, and he's at Ole Miss. And you heard Brooks Austin, who knows college football as well as anybody out there. He doesn't think, even with losing Lane, that they miss much. You know, there's some play calling things he worries about because, look, don't knock what's there now. So the whole argument here is, what happens if Texas and Georgia are double-digit winners and no one else in the SEC wins more than nine games? Don't you think, I mean, that's got to be a realistic possibility out there. Like, when I look at Penn State, they can win 10 games and not be any good. It's why I've been pounding the table now for probably a month that I believe a 9-3 team's going to get in. If it's a 9-3 SEC team, Texas, Oklahoma, LSU, versus a 10-2 Penn State, are we really going to take Penn State with that schedule? Now, the other factor you have to throw in when you're looking at how many the SEC are going to get is the Big 12. You know, Jake's high on Houston. Okay, I'm not with him there. I'm higher on BYU. I am. He doesn't like the quarterback. I like the coach. I understand his concerns with the quarterback. I also know that BYU runs a little older than most teams. You know, we were making all kinds of fun of Indiana for how old they were last year. BYU's always old. These guys go on their mission, for crying out loud. But what does that mean? They've got men on the line of scrimmage on both sides of the ball. They don't play. They should be favored in every game they play that's not Notre Dame. So let's just say BYU loses to Notre Dame. And the game's competitive. It's inside of two scores. They're 11-1. If they lose to Texas Tech in the Big 12 game and BYU throws an 11-2 up there, or like Jacob said, Houston throws an 11-2. Utah throws an 11-2. whatever the case may be. Now, if Houston did it, it could be losing to Texas Tech twice. And Texas Tech wins that conference. So we're going to give Texas Tech the automatic bid. But are you telling me that an 11-2 BYU that lost a reasonably close game to Notre Dame's not getting in? Ooh, not sure. Over a 9-3 SEC team? See, this is 10-2, 9-3 is one thing. 11-2 losing the conference championship. That means something to the committee. They are still trying to give weight to these games. And until we stop with the nonsense that is a conference championship and just go directly to the playoff, they are still going to heavily weigh the conference championship participants. They have not really penalized the team that loses the conference championship yet. So until they do, when, you know, if SMU, Louisville, Clemson were to get to the ACC championship game with 11 wins and then lose to Florida, I think you can book a spot in the playoffs. With 10 wins, that will be interesting. Then there are going to be discussions. But how certain are you right now that the SEC can produce 4 double-digit winners? Because I'm not. I think Alabama, you know, they've got a young quarterback starting. By all accounts, the kid's got a cannon. He can make all the throws. But he's not played against the defenses that he's going to see in that league. The week-in, week-out physical turmoil that an SEC gives you. I mean, Georgia's schedule is a little soft to me. So I don't see anything worse than 10-2 for them. But Texas, I mean, that's a big boy schedule. They're considered one of the favorites, but my goodness. I mean, they're at Tennessee. They're at LSU. They're at A&M. They're at Missouri, which is no slouch. They play Ohio State at home. They play Florida. They play Ole Miss. I mean, they even play UTSA that a lot of people think's the best group of five, group of six team out there. Now, I don't think UTSA is going to have a game for Texas, but they can't ignore them. So I think at the end of the day, you're going to see an SEC that I think will start lobbying. I think ESPN will start lobbying. Remember, who are they in bed with? Who runs the college football playoff? If you don't think game day in November is going to start making cases for teams if they go 9-3, I think you're crazy. I think that will be one of the biggest talking points of the month of November in college football. When they start trying to tell you, can this 9-3 team get in over this 10-2 or this 11-2 conference champion loser? I think it will be one of the main focuses that network will have come November. They're in the college football business. Hell, they own the college football business. You know, Fox has one show on Saturday, and then they're really not involved. Will they push for Michigan or USC or Penn State? Sure, but they're not the loudest voice in the room. And we've seen when it comes to college football, many times the loudest voice in the room wins. Not always, because the crux to this show really helped when we were able to get Gary Danielson to lay out his idea that how's Florida being neglected if USC loses? Why are we automatically having a rematch? And then he went on CBS, and all of a sudden, everything broke the right way. And, well, we didn't get the rematch. We got the Gators. Miller and Moulton, great 8 o'clock hour lined up for you. Pat Kerwin to talk the NFL. We're down to final cuts. The preseason's ending this weekend. We had a bunch of games last night. I will ask him one preseason question. It's the first time I think I've ever asked one. I'll get Pat's call on did the Cleveland third string quarterback actually raise his hand and say, are you guys paying any attention to me or does that not even matter? Also, there's talk about a couple of quarterbacks that why are they even going to be on their teams? If one guy can't get the starting job at Atlanta with everything that's been put in front of him, why are we even having him around? And we talked about this a while ago. Did you see who's splitting second team reps in Minnesota? Oh, yeah, that's J.J. McCarthy and Carson Wentz. Is J.J. McCarthy long for the Minnesota Vikings? We'll get to Pat with all of those things and any other NFL issues that Pat has on his mind. Joe Zagacki will join us at the bottom of the hour, the voice of the Canes, to talk about those Miami Hurricanes. And a little bit more from you. Miller and Moulton, Football Friday edition. We've made it, folks. Thanks so much for listening.
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0: I'm like, that's what you need.
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0: 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It is the great 8 o'clock hour of the show. 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Joe Zagacki in about 40 minutes. Pat, good morning. How are you, sir?
18: I'm doing well, Mark. And, yeah, we're getting close to the regular season. I am into some concepts of things we can talk about that intrigue me. Like this, things that popped up pretty much this week. How about keeping 4 quarterbacks? Let's just talk about it, because I think one team is going to do it.
0: Pittsburgh, right?
18: They are going to do it. But I think Cleveland should keep 4. And I think the profile for keeping 4 is that you don't think the starter is going to be there next year. Rodgers, no. Watson, no. Kyler Murray, probably not, because he's going to cost a lot. And Tua. So if you have those guys, you need to set up 2027 if you have the right guy. And if you don't, maybe Strand isn't the right guy in Atlanta, but there'll be some opportunities to put a 4th on there. And, yeah, you're going to miss a practice squad kind of guy, but you can't put him on a practice squad because someone will take him.
0: Absolutely. And I'm with you on the Pittsburgh situation. Cleveland, I'm interested. Let me just start with Cleveland, and not Watson, not Shador. Does Gabriel's performance last night matter to anyone? Because I don't care about preseason, but they don't have a quarterback that can seemingly play, and I know he wasn't playing against good players, but he performed well. Does that change anything to anyone in the Cleveland organization?
18: Well, if they're looking, it will. And Todd Monken's looking. He knows what an offense should look like. By the way, I thought last year Dylan didn't play any worse than Shador. Go back and look at how he played when it was his turn to go. But I'm glad, and you know what? Atlanta would love that guy. And so if you move him off the roster by release, he'll be claimed. And he'll be claimed probably by Atlanta, who'll be drafting and picking high enough. So they should keep four. They know that they're going to need the three of them next year. I know they like Green, and they're intrigued by Green. So there's a whole reason to do that. So there's two teams right off the bat. But I think Minnesota, I know they like Brosner. There's 23 teams with four quarterbacks.
0: Okay, let's zero in on Minnesota. Because, Pat, I've heard a couple of people talk about how we talked about this 2 months ago. You and I and David talked about is Wentz going to end up being the backup. And it's looking more and more like that's the case. But I'm also seeing a lot of, I don't know if they're reports. I would say they're more rumors and they're more ideas of J.J. McCarthy not even being on the roster when the season starts. Would they move him? What's he worth?
18: Not a lot. So why move him? He's got a cheap salary, right? You're dealing with something. He's a rookie wage guy. You're not sure he's bad, where the climate for him has changed to a negative. But I've seen guys blossom in year three. I've seen guys blossom in year four. It's not really going to be a high risk to keep him. Now, you want to trade him and someone wants to give you. Now, you asked a good question. What's he worth? He's probably not worth, in the minds of these guys around the league, more than a fifth or a sixth. And he's a first-round player.
0: Right.
18: I would try to hold on to him in case. So let's do the drill here. We love the idea that Kyler Murray makes them better, right? We all say that. We all agree with that. Because you're comparing him to what McCarthy was. But this is a team that won 9 games last year. They should be able to win 10 with Murray. Then is Carson Wentz. Now, he's had his up and down a career as you could possibly have. Right now, we like him because we're comparing him to Murray. You know, but that's not where this is going. Watson could go on the field and remind you of why he was released a couple times. So I think, again, a lot of teams are afraid to keep four, and I was one of them. But I would, in a case where I know that the starter is probably not going to be here next year, I'm keeping four. If I can find a fourth, I want a coach. And when you have a head coach quarterback guru like Minnesota does, why would you waste that spot for a guy who's going to be on field goal when he could be training him and he could be running the scout team? So I put Minnesota on keep four list.
0: Okay.
18: I would keep it on Atlanta as well if they could find someone for the fourth spot, which they can.
0: I heard an interesting take on Tua yesterday, and I want to get your opinion on this. At the end of the day, they didn't think Atlanta will do it because coaches like a security blanket, and that's kind of what they put Tua as. But the fact that Tua was given maybe the easiest opportunity of any place where there was a quarterback job up to get that job. The other guy's hurt. The other guy, they didn't activate him until this week. There is no reason why Tua shouldn't have been able to be named the starter, but he literally was lousy in the preseason game he played, in all the joint practices, by all accounts, by everything you read. He just flat out stunk. So this guy was asking the question, why keep him around if he can't win this job? And ultimately, he settled on because coaches want a security blanket, and they're going to need him there in case Penix gets hurt. But is that a fair argument of why Tua's even on this team? I mean, if he can't win that job, how is he merely, is he even worthy of a backup, Pat?
18: Well, he has been a starter for a long time and has had productive seasons. I'm not a big fan of Tua. I sat alone with him 10 days ago. He knows he's in a battle, but he's cheap as could be. He's $1 million.
0: Right.
18: And your quarterback is as injury prone as it gets. He's had 3 ACLs. Penix, so I would never trust his health. And he may be gone in a year or two. If he goes down again, what are you going to say to me on the radio?
0: Surprise.
18: Nice guy, but can't trust him.
0: Surprise, surprise. So, Pat. Okay, sorry, go ahead.
18: No, just finish up with Tua. It's for $1 million. That's a very, very cheap insurance policy for a guy with experience. And there's their other problem. How many guys do they have that can even line up and run a football team? not many.
0: Exactly. All right, I want to talk about starting quarterbacks for a minute. Now, I could be wrong on this, but I did a little exercise earlier in the week because we obviously put all the pressure on the quarterback. And I tried to rank the quarterbacks by division and see how many of the guys that I thought were the best quarterback were going to win the division. I think Mahomes is the best quarterback in his division. I think Trevor Lawrence is the best quarterback in his division. Right now, I think Joe Burrow is the best quarterback in his division. And I'll take Dak over Hurts. And I know that pisses a lot of people off because, and I have no idea who the best quarterback is in the world. I ranked Goff first, but I don't know who's going to win that division. But for instance, I'm not picking Dallas to win the East. I'm not picking Cincinnati. I'm not picking Jacksonville. And I'm not picking Kansas City. I know you might be. But that's half, you know, that's half the league where I don't think the best quarterback is the guy within his division that's going to win the division. So it's not always as easy as best quarterback, Pat.
18: Well, no, but you have to have a good one in order to be in contention. So the guys you mentioned will probably not be the reason they don't win the division.
0: Even with Trevor, like that's to me the interesting one because I think Houston's the best team in that division. I think Trevor's currently the best quarterback. But to me, if Jacksonville doesn't win the division, it might be on Trevor.
18: Well, Trevor had a very good year last year. It was a breakout year for him. Talking about a guy that took a few years to figure it out. The coach was very good for him. He will not be the reason. But I'll tell you what, Stroud might be the reason Houston doesn't win the division.
0: Okay.
18: Right.
0: No, I'm with you. And I don't know yet. We're a couple weeks away from having to make predictions on divisions. I know you love Kansas City. You were at camp. You liked everything that was going on with them. We talked to a guy from Kansas City yesterday. He's not sure. He can look at the positives, but he can also see the flaws. But you love Spags. You love Mahomes. I don't trust that Andy Reid's going to run the ball enough with Walker. He doesn't do it. It's not in his DNA. And I think in order for this team to be at its peak, Andy's got to run it more than he's used to. Can he do that?
18: Eric will make him do it. They brought Eric back, Bieniemy, for that reason. There's a relationship with Andy. He can talk tough. He can close the door in the office and go, what'd we get this kid for? What's Walker doing here? He can do that. And Andy listens to him. So I think that's why they will run it. Now, part of the thing with Mahomes, I never said win the division. I said make the playoffs.
0: Right.
18: There's a team called Denver with 68 sacks, which is another subject I'm on this week. The record for sacks is 72. And they may not be the team that breaks it. It might be the Rams if they get Donald in there. So when you have Denver, who has that defense, and what's the Achilles heel of Kansas City? Their offensive tackles. Benito and Cooper and those guys will get after Mahomes. So I don't like that matchup. I'm not sure about the Chargers. But part of this is like, do you have a quarterback that could lose the thing? I love your question. Flip it over. And we started with Stroud. The answer is, yeah, they could lose because of him.
0: Right. No, I'm with you. And like again,
18: Seattle lose because of Darnold?
0: Possibly, but
18: yeah.
0: And you know, the one guy that gets no talk here, and I good for him. Purdy got put in this world because he was Mr. Irrelevant, where he's not susceptible to the same outside pressures that a lot of other guys are. I mean, he's been really good. They've made the playoffs, but when we talk about the best quarterbacks in the league, no one mentions this guy. And he's incredibly efficient, Pat.
18: Yes, he is. And he has to put, look, here's their problem. They're shallow in the roster. They have good starters. I do like that they kept, McCaffrey on the shelf most of the summer, which was a good idea. But they need their starters back. They need the tight end back. Okay, he's back working out. But their history has been when they have four or five injuries, then they can't do it. Because the backups aren't as good there. So depth on the roster is their issue.
0: And Pat's talked about it many times. You got Kittle and McCaffrey. When one or both, or if one's out, it's a nightmare. If both out, they just basically have lost almost all chance to win.
18: Yeah. And another thing we covered this week, though, I want to bring it up, is that the NFL, I would call it a bit of a cosmetic rule, where if you get three penalties on these particular five, you're, well, first off, and I'm sure you covered this, blindside block last year, there were 28 in the whole league called. Hip drop tackle call, 2. Horse collars call, 4. Launching, none. Defenseless player, 4. Now, if you think of those numbers outside of the blindside block, you have to say, if there's only 2 hip drop tackles, there's no one's going to get a third one. We had 2 in the league. So it's a nice, it sounds nice. It sounds like it's a plea for safety, but ultimately, they didn't even describe this properly. I will ask you, if you get caught 3 times, there's a couple guys, Epinesa had 2 personal fouls last year. How about the guys that got some of those penalties that it wasn't called on the field? Now it's called in New York on Sunday or Monday. You tell me, if you get your 3rd hip drop tackle penalty in the last regular season game, you're missing the playoffs?
0: No way. They're not going to call it New York at that point, Pat, and then we'll just miss it. And then, but it's, I saw it, I brought it up, the points emphasis, and you have the numbers to back it up. They're not really big points if they don't call them. He's Pat Kerwin, joins us twice a week, courtesy of Pinters. We'll talk defense with Pat on the other side, Miller and Moulton.
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16: First, fair everywhere. This is a Wink traffic update.
8: Good Friday morning. I've been tracking I-75 all morning long, and so far, no major crashes to slow you down through Charlotte, Lee, or Collier counties. Traffic is moving smoothly northbound and southbound with highway speeds and a lot of green on the maps. Over on Alligator Alley, no major slowdowns to report, so if you're heading toward the East Coast, you're in great shape. Keeping Southwest Florida on the move, I'm Maria Regina Mendoza with Wink Traffic.
12: A Fort Myers woman accused of attacking federal immigration officers during a traffic stop will face a judge at 8:30 this morning. Florida Attorney General James Uthmeyer says officers tried to stop a car registered to a non-U.S. citizen. Uthmeyer said 39-year-old Maria del Carmen Negret Rea confronted the officers before kicking and punching them. We're working to get more information from the Lee County Sheriff's Office after a woman was found dead inside a Lehigh Acres home. The Sheriff's Office was investigating at the home on Haviland Avenue for hours Thursday. A Naples condo is the first in the city to install a new flood protection system. The Allegro condominium recently added the Aquafence flood barrier. It's a tall metal system that can be deployed within a day to protect properties from storm surge. The complex was badly damaged during Hurricane Ian in 2022. For Wink News, I'm Taylor Petrus. First, fair everywhere.
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0: 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Pat, I'm going to start having a few live reads on the show coming up in September. When I do, I will think of you every single time. Every time I listen to your show and Jacob Hester, your new co-host, is doing a live read, I sit in my car and giggle through the whole thing. I literally do, because I know you're smiling while he's having to read those.
18: Oh, I asked him if he's having nightmares about, oh, well, you know some of our advertisers.
0: Right.
18: I can't mention, but
0: right.
18: He laughs. Look, I did him for a while.
0: I know.
18: But I had enough. Hold on a second. Goodbye, young man. Have a good day.
34: All right.
18: My grandsons are going, and you'll love this. He's going to hockey or somewhere. So
0: that's my boy. Hockey and football, man. He gets it right. He's got it right. Those coaches in football are going to love how he's able to move his hips because he's a skater. Yep. All right, defense. We started on this, and I was a little surprised when I was looking at the team sack leaders. And Detroit was fourth last year. Atlanta was second. We know they've already lost most of those guys, so that's not going to be the same. Cleveland was third. Well, Myles Garrett's in L.A., so that's not going to be the same. But
18: and they lost Alex Wright for the year, who's their second-best rusher.
0: Right, so now it's all on the kid that they brought over in the trade, who's good, but boy. The Rams, we know what they added, so they'll be good. We know Houston's good. Here's where I'm intrigued, because the Vikings got after the quarterback pretty well last year, Pat. They had 49 sacks,
18: mm-hmm.
0: And when you know, we always talk about offense, and it's why I wanted to get into defense a little more. It's why they're so intriguing to me as a team. And I know Kyler Murray will hold them back. But are they a team that's good enough to get that fourth quarter stop to beat the Bears, to beat the Packers, to beat the Lions? You know what I mean here, because we all know everybody can score in that division, but it may just come down to, can you stop somebody in the fourth quarter? And I don't know. Detroit had pretty good sack numbers last year. I don't like what they did in the offseason. I don't love the Bears defense. Michael, how is he going to be coming back from injury? So I think the Vikings, that the part we don't talk about with them is that that's a good defense.
18: It is a good defense. Part of the answer to your question is, and you and I talk about it off the air all the time, but if you can rush the passer with a four-man front, then you are in an incredibly good position. We talked about Seattle. That's all they were last year. And then some of the guys, like Boye Mafe, doesn't belong there anymore. He's off to other places. And I'm not so sure Boye Mafe. First of all, I don't think he had big numbers. But secondly, they had to block the inside people, Leonard Williams and those guys. And so I'm not so sure that guys like that are going to enhance what's going on when you start thinking about teams like Cincinnati. And is that what they did? And yeah, and is it going to be good enough? No, but that is, if you can four-man rush, you don't have to be, because here's what's going to happen, Mark, you and I know this. When you get to the postseason, there are all good quarterbacks left. And the good quarterbacks read the blitz. And if you're blitzing, they're chewing up your corners. You can't make a living that way. You can get to the playoffs, but I have real suspicions. Can you beat and win a Super Bowl by being a blitz team? Unless your name is Spags, who did it, but because he had Mahomes. And they blitz like crazy. They do not have a great pass rush unit. They have Chris Jones. They really don't have outside guys. Epenesa is a good, hard, solid football player, but he's a 6'7", maybe 8 sack guy. So they don't have it. They beat you with offense. But the guys, now I will say, I spent a little time on the Giants right now. They had 39 last year, so that number's not where you're reading. It's way below that. But they've got Burns, and they got Abdul Carter, who should be better.
0: Right.
18: Thibodeau is still there. They didn't release him, didn't trade him. And they got Arvell Reese, who has indicated in his practice and preseason, he's going to be an animal to blitz, you know, to cover and handle when he rushes. So they got four rushes. So
0: let me ask you just on that from the division, is the Eagles line as good as it has been? Because when you talk about that, I immediately start thinking about Philadelphia. I have trouble finding a better organization in the sport right now. I really do. I think they're run as well as any team in the league. They have depth. They seem to sign guys at the right time. I don't like necessarily what they did on offense, getting rid of A.J. Brown, but they've always been thought of as a great offensive line. Is it still great?
18: I don't think so. I think Lane is already talking about this is right. Probably his last year.
0: Right.
18: So we hear that expression all the time. If you've announced your retirement for next year, you probably already retired. I don't think so. I think the guy is just tired. And he has started to break down a little bit more. The kid on the other side, the Australian rugby player, he had an okay year. It wasn't his best season. So they're a little different up front. And I think this happened to a place like Detroit. You and I used to talk about how great their offensive line was. And when we woke up one day, it was missing. So I think a little bit of that might be true. We got to start looking at that. If you were grading Philadelphia seriously, where you'd be watching them every week, I bet you the grade for the season will be down from the grade from last year and certainly the year before. What keeps them alive is Saquon Barkley can keep pounding it up in there.
0: Well, that's the best way to prevent a team that can rush the passer with four. If you get that kind of a running game, that obviously nullifies that, and that's what they think they can do.

0: I think Bane gives them something they need, so they might not have to blitz as much. Is that, you know, when you look at their O-line versus like the Saints defense, we think they're the best two teams in the division. Do the Bucs have enough to hold off the Saints on both sides of the ball?
1: Well, I definitely think they're going to be very good blocking, to your point, and getting Cody Mark back is really important for them. They've got a great left tackle who doesn't need help, right? Once you have a tackle, left tackle that doesn't need any help because he's going to be asked to block single all year, he should be able to neutralize a lot of pass rushes. So I do like them a lot, the way they're built. I got asked, and I'll say this, Jake Hester thinks that Reuben will get to 10 sacks. One of my last discussion points with Todd Bowles was, I said, give me your last thought as I was walking out the door. And he said, hopefully, and I don't think we're going to have to blitz as much as we usually do. And that was his sentiment. I do think that he will send Trotter a little bit more than people think, because he brought up Trotter's ability to diagnose and, you know, they get delayed blitz calls. He's going to be a pretty good player inside. I would say Bane and Trotter make the all-rookie team, and we're not going to have a hard time figuring out why.
0: Well, if that's the case, that bodes extremely well for the Tampa Bay Buccaneers, because I only think one team's coming out of that division. And I know we're all kind of sleeping on Carolina. They won it last year, but how much better did they get? We'll see. Bryce Young, I've never been sold on him. And it looks like if you rank quarterbacks, do you have Bryce Young after Baker, or do you take the kid in New Orleans as the second best quarterback in that division?
1: I'll take the New Orleans kid. He impressed me when I saw him. He doesn't have a full body of work, so it's a little risky for me to say that. But his age helps him. His size helps him. And the concepts that Kellen Moore has play right into his strong suit. So I like them. Just keep in mind, folks, Carolina got the first place schedule with an 8-9 record. In 2024, the guys who won the division and got a first place schedule, only one repeated as a division champ. Only one, Philadelphia.
0: And
1: no one else did.
0: If I'm not mistaken, and I'm positive on this, they're playing both Norths as crossovers. So, I mean, May Pitts are down a little bit, but that's three good teams in that division. That's four good teams in the NFC North. And look at who they're playing versus who Tampa, Atlanta, New Orleans will get. So it's a big difference. He's Pat Gerwin. NFL Radio's Moving the Chains. CBS Sports, the NFL Today Show. And Pat joins us courtesy of Pinterest. Pat, as always, thank you, sir. Have a great weekend.
1: See you Tuesday, my friend.
0: Absolutely. We'll see Pat on Tuesday. We'll see Joe Zagacki next to talk the Miami Hurricanes.
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0: Hamilton. First, fair everywhere. This is a Wink traffic update.
1: Good Friday morning. State Road 80 is all clear heading east and westbound from Alva all the way into downtown Fort Myers. I'm not tracking any major delays. State Road 82 and Gunnery Road as you approach Daniels Parkway is looking a lot better. We're not seeing those heavy delays from earlier this morning. On Colonial Boulevard, you're also in great shape as you make your way toward the diverging diamond. Right now, there are no major crashes to report in Lee County, so it's a nice, easy Friday. Keeping Southwest Florida on the move, I'm Maria Regina Mendoza with Wink Traffic.
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13: 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Thanks so much for joining us. Miss any of the show, you know where to go. 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He is the voice of the Miami Hurricanes. He has been with the Hurricanes for nearly 40 years, over 25, calling the games, the longest tenured announcer in the state of Florida. And he's been a great friend to Miller and Moulton for a long time. He is Joe Zagacki. Good morning, Joe. How are you?
14: I'm doing good. How are you guys?
13: We're doing great. We're doing great. We've made it. I know Miami doesn't play this week, but we finally got meaningful football tomorrow, which gets everyone excited. But I think in the state of Florida, there, you know, there's excitement everywhere, but not like in South Beach. I mean, Miami, not only after a great year last year, but everybody was asking, you know, are the Canes back? Well, they were back last year, but they've built this to sustain it. What is the thing, in your estimation, that Mario Cristobal's done better than any other to ensure year in, year out, that this roster is where it needs to be, not just at an elite level for the ACC, but an elite level to compete for national championships?
14: Yeah, that is easy. It's just roster management. It's bringing in good players, one good player after another, and not having a lot of separation between the way the roster is layered. If Lightfoot goes out, then, you know, you got this kid Wilson comes in, and if Blunt goes out, then Scroggins comes in. And 5-6 years ago, between the first team player and the second team player, there was a pretty significant drop-off. And now that drop-off doesn't occur until you get down to maybe the third or fourth player at a certain position. So he's recruiting at a high level. He's recruiting top players, not only in Dade and Broward County, but he's been able to recruit top players nationally. And he's getting the top players either at a position. They're usually the top five player at that position or a top five player from a particular state. And so he's built a roster of monsters, and he's built a roster that has depth and great competition all the way through it with playmakers and physicality.
13: Well, you know, he started this at Oregon, and I think Lanny did the same thing. When you recruit the trenches, Joe, you know, you can fill your roster with transfers, and Miami's done an amazing job of using the portal. But I think to what you speak of with that depth is how well he's recruited at the line of scrimmage, both sides of the ball. I mean, when you're sending, you know, four first-round draft picks from your line to the league, and you're, while the offensive line nationally ranked isn't as high as maybe it was a year ago, the defensive line, you know, I still have them in the magazine that I trust as the sixth best D-line in the country. You don't lose two pass rushers like they did and do that without being able to recruit the trenches. So I commend like what you said, it's the roster makeup. It's how he did this, not just who he brought in. It's just how he's compiled it. It's been excellent.
14: Miami just had, for the longest time, a small team. They ran out on the field, and I would look over at my statistician and producer and say, well, I think we just lost the weigh-in again. And that's not the case anymore. Just not the case. And to your point about the trenches, I think it is also significant that while Mario has used the portal very well, and the portal has been good for Miami, because one of the problems that any coach before Mario had was if they recruited a high-level player, that guy was always gone after his junior year. And then you're back to square one, starting over with a freshman. Bain and Mesidor leave, and they replace him with a kid from Missouri who is 23 years old, whatever he is. But he's got, you know, 50 games under his belt. You're not bringing in, even if it's a five-star freshman, that kid doesn't have to start right away. So Miami can stay older. That being said, about the portal, he's done a very good job in the trenches of all those players just about minus Wilson, two kids they brought in, one from Nebraska and Ohio State. But pretty much the rest of the way, those are homegrown players. McCoy at one of the tackle spots, Okunlola at one of the tackle spots, homegrown player. Rodriguez going to be the center, homegrown player. Cantwell is going to be in that starting lineup, most likely a freshman recruit. Big Ben Congdon, he's a freshman recruit. Across the defensive line, Moten and Scott, two excellent players, the defensive tackle. They were recruited by Mario. So Lightfoot, recruited by Mario. Blunt, another local recruit. So I think he's done a good job of building his team. I guess you'd make the comparison. NFL, he's built it. Recruiting is the draft.
13: Right.
14: Free agency is the transfer portal.
13: He's Joe Zagacki, voice of the Canes, talking about the Miami Hurricanes here on Miller and Moulton. You brought up the guy I wanted to talk about, Jackson Cantwell, the five-star, 6 foot set. Was he 6'7", 3 1/4? I mean, my goodness, freshmen aren't supposed to be that big. This kid is.
14: Yeah, I'm on the practice field right now, and he's blocking out the sun.
13: Thank you. And you need that. It's warm, Joe. SPF 30. All right. I don't know. It looks like he's going to start at guard because they've got tackles. He'll end up being the left tackle for that team. Joe, how impressive is he? I mean, it's one thing just to be big, but I'm sorry. When you're playing for a potential national championship type team and you're a freshman starting on the line, you're usually pretty special.
14: Well, he's going to be really good. I think the thing that's important to remember is this is going to be, say this nicely, this is the worst he's going to be. Where he's starting, this is the worst he's going to be, and he's very, very good. So, I mean, he's enormous, and it's going to be very difficult, I think, for anybody to knock him backwards. Where he is going to, if he's deficient in any area, it's going to most likely be more of the mental game. Maybe somebody gets by him, you know, they overload the side, or they run a great stunt that he doesn't pick up. Or I think what I'm expecting where he might struggle is long drives, right? Miami's going to be on. I think a lot of teams are going to force Miami to try to stay on the field, drive the length of the field. Can they do it without making a mistake? And that's going to be the question for Cantwell. Is he going to be the guy that makes the mistake and puts Miami behind the chains? But if he does make the mistake, then they'll just put Ben Congdon in the game, and he's about the same size, and he's a really good player also. They're probably 8 deep on their offensive line. Maybe it gets shuffled as the season moves on, but Cantwell is going to be a cornerstone of that line for the next 3 years.
13: They have 3 true freshmen in the 2 deep on their offensive line to point to what Mario is doing recruiting. All right. Darian Mensah comes over from Duke. Everybody's talking very highly of him. At this time, right now, compare this year to last year. Does he look better in August at practice than Beck did a year ago?
14: Well, I think the answer to that is yeah, without question, because this time a year ago, we weren't sure how effective Beck was going to be with his arm. And Beck was only a month or 2 months into throwing at this point. Beck had great command of the offense, had command of the huddle in the locker room, but so does Mensah. And Mensah is coming off a season where he threw for nearly 4,000 yards, number 2 in the nation in passing yards, and number 2 in the nation in touchdown passes. And so that confidence that he gained last year is carried over right here to Miami. And be quite honest with you, I can't wait to watch him play. I think he's going to be exciting as hell. I've been watching him all summer long, watching him with a close eye, thinking, okay, let's see where this guy breaks down and what's his weakness. And it's hard to find one. He plays with a smile. He plays with joy. He has great leadership. He throws a great deep ball. He extends plays. He's not a run-first quarterback. He stands in the pocket. He spins in the pocket. He wears the defense out by extending the plays. And the number one thing is he's accurate. And I think accuracy can come in a lot of ways. It can affect accuracy in a lot of ways. You can bother a quarterback and maybe get into his head mentally and get a guy out of rhythm, which will affect his accuracy. Nothing seems to bother this kid. And he even said one of his coaches, Willie Fritz, thought that he didn't have enough urgency to his game because he just always looks so calm and composed. He plays that way. I think that helps the teammates around him out. But this kid, Barkade, is always open. And by the way, we still have Malachi Toney, and he's just a force of nature.
13: You led me right to where I wanted to go. You know, I've had my son, because David's now, he had to retire due to some sickness, and I've had my son do a couple segments. He's in his 20s. He knows his college ball. And he said to me, the first thing is, I bet on Malachi Toney to win the Heisman. One, the odds are good. But is that out of the realm of possibility that Malachi Toney, when we're talking in December, could be in the Heisman race?
14: Oh, I think he's very much going to be in the Heisman race. Great punt returner. And, you know, I think I had this conversation with somebody yesterday. Sometimes when the guy's on your team, you start to take what he does for granted. Oh, Malachi caught one for a 32-yard touchdown. Oh, Malachi caught one for a 40-yard touchdown. But this summer, I've gone back and looked at his touchdowns. If you look at the Ole Miss game, it's a bubble screen. He's 4 yards behind the line of scrimmage. Now, he's got some blocking in front of him, but he also runs through six Ole Miss tacklers. And it's like he's a ghost. They reach for him. They touch his body, but it's like their arms go right through him. You can't bring him down. And the same with Indiana. Late in the game, Indiana, they throw him a pass. He's running down the field. He's zigging, he's zagging, he's zigging. And Indiana can't tackle him. Finally, one guy gets him down. And two plays later, he's spinning into the end zone. He's got this, I don't know, computer brain. You know, I think it's like a video game where he's got eyes in the back and side of his head. He sees everybody. And as you watch him run, he's never on the same path. And guys flail at him to tackle him. So he had 10 touchdowns last year. I think he's going to get, you know, I'd be surprised if he doesn't get 15 touchdowns this season.
13: And then another guy we haven't mentioned on offense yet is just that horse in the backfield named Mark Fletcher. I mean, he's 2 1/4. This guy can run. He can bludgeon people and has breakaway speed. So, you know, you're damned if you do, you're damned if you don't, trying to play defense against this team, I think, Joe.
14: Well, I hope Fletcher picks up where he left off. He's one of the nicest, most courageous kids I've ever met. One of the most unselfish, just a beautiful human being. Ran for 1,200 yards a year ago. How about in the playoffs? He averaged 18 carries for 126 yards a game in the playoffs. He ran for 507 yards and 3 touchdowns in Miami's 4 playoff games. He averaged nearly 7 yards a carry. Now, Miami gets that from Fletcher. Mensa threw for almost 4,000 yards, and then Malachi had over 1,000 yards receiving. If those three guys hit their numbers, I don't know. It's going to be tough to slow Miami down, but Fletcher got a good offensive line behind him. I think he's had a great camp. He looks faster to me. Maybe he's more confident. I don't know which one it is, but he just looks like he's in the prime of his college career.
13: No Louisville, no SMU on the schedule. They go to Clemson, obviously the big game in South Bend in early November. But this schedule, Joe, is very manageable. They should be favored in 11 games minimum. I don't think it's impossible to go 12-0, but isn't maybe the one hurdle is to not have the letdown game that Miami had a couple last year that they probably should have won? Is that the biggest regular season concern, if there is one?
14: Yeah, you know, there are a couple of narratives that Miami has to get rid of. I think there were 3 last year. And Mario got rid of 1, which was he couldn't win the big game.
13: Yep.
14: So he won a lot of big games last year. And I guess along those things, people will still question, you know, his sideline coaching and all that. But I think he's moving past that because he had him 1 play in the championship. However, that does get tied into what you just said. And I wouldn't call it the letdown game. I don't know what I would call it. But I can tell you exactly what it is. It's the penalty and turnover game. More specifically, the penalties. They were 103rd in penalties last year. Now, some could say, hey, all those great Miami teams always had a lot of penalties. But the margins are too small in college football today to survive a game with mistakes. And all Miami has to do is go look at the championship game. They lost that game by 6 points. They had a punt blocked. They had a couple of key penalties. The third quarter, they're off the field. They didn't have great field position. Bain gets a penalty. Blunt gets a penalty. Opening drive, second drive of the game, they're going to be off the field. Mendoza throws one to Frederick. He drops the ball. It's an interception. He drops the ball. They kick a field goal. That's four plays. Miami missed the field goal. That's five. What is it? Five plays. That's 10. That's 13 points in that game that cost them, in addition to the penalties. Football rules say you play on a 100-yard field. The games that Miami lose, they play on a 120-yard field because they go backwards. They penalize themselves. When Miami's the most excited team and when they're the better executing team, they're tough to beat.
13: And they're going to be tough to beat this year. There's no one quite like Joe Zagacki. He's tough to beat. Joe, thanks so much for doing this. Have a great season, my friend.
14: I appreciate it. Thank you. Appreciate it very much. Go Canes.
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9: The former Port Charlotte High School teacher accused of having sex with the student twice inside her classroom has pleaded guilty. Heather Mashburn-Smith will now spend 7 years in prison, followed by 15 years of probation. And today, Hillsborough County Commissioners will vote on a project to decide the future home of the Tampa Bay Rays after Hurricane Milton destroyed Tropicana Field. Yesterday, the city of Tampa approved a $2.3 billion deal for the new ballpark, which the team is hoping to have within 3 years. And the name switch from Palm Beach International Airport to President Donald J. Trump International has set off 5,000 security threats, according to county commissioners this week. 46 were credible for law enforcement. Now new security measures could be implemented. For Wink News, I'm Maisie Olson. First, fair, everywhere.
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8: The Super Bowl, after going undefeated in the preseason. Anybody like to guess? Any guesses? Oh, come on. Just guess a damn team, Todd.
22: The 49ers.
8: No. Paul.
23: The Patriots?
8: No. Dylan.
24: Falcons.
8: No.
24: Falcons?
8: They didn't win the Super Bowl.
24: I didn't hear the question.
22: 11.
8: Is that why you were just staring at me? Like, can you repeat the question without saying repeat the question? Yes, Marvin.
22: Broncos.
8: No, the 2013 Seahawks. That fell flat. That's
24: my bad.
8: Play of the day. 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I think we have four or five RecTech grills working today. It's Wagyu Friday. Right, Dylan?
24: You're darn right, Dan. We got every single RecTech we have is fired up, too.
8: Brady Quinn, he was on yesterday, and I said, all right, I'm going to make you the Arizona Cardinals GM. You're going to have the number one pick in the draft. Would he take C.J. Carr of Notre Dame or Arch Manning? Here's Brady.
25: I just, I've seen it for too long. Just how good he is as a passer, where his game's going to translate to the NFL level. He's so accurate on all three levels. He has been brought up in the game to understand how to manipulate defenses. He has complete control of the line of scrimmage, and he's a better athlete moving to create, to extend plays. And so I'm excited for him, but I just think it's the sheer matter of when I saw Arch at the beginning of last year, the second half of last year, a player who's grown tremendously. And I'm excited to see what he's going to do this year. But outside of Dante Moore, like, I don't have another quarterback ranked as high as C.J. Carr in next year's draft class.
8: Now, I know there's a Notre Dame connection. Brady played at Notre Dame. But he said this last year. He thought C.J. Carr at one point in the season was playing better than any other quarterback. And that includes Fernando Mendoza. All right. Chris in Syracuse leads us off. Good morning, Chris. What do you have?
26: Okay, thank you, Dan. Yeah, I got a couple things to throw at you. Off of the Chris Johnson donation talk you had in the last hour yesterday, I think the NFL should step in and say, hey, let's do this donation league-wide on opening week, all 16 games. And Chris Johnson played for the NFL, and let's make it a league-wide gesture. And if those Guardian helmets didn't look so goofy, I wonder if the NFL would make it mandatory to wear them. I mean, maybe with everyone wearing them, it wouldn't stick out so much. And the NFL, I have no doubt, cares about this epidemic, but they probably care a little bit more about aesthetics and ratings. Otherwise, they would make it mandatory, even if the players balked at it. And yesterday, the ACC joined all the other major conferences and banned football players who went pro from returning to school. And the ACC also banned basketball players as well. And I'm assuming, I could be wrong, but that means not just NBA pros, but maybe European pros too?
8: Yeah, I haven't heard that, but I keep saying this has been going on with college basketball. we're just getting a taste of this in the NFL, and everybody's apoplectic about this. These are situations where if I'm a coach, I want somebody who's proven. I don't want an 18-year-old. I want somebody who has already played maybe for another school or played professionally in Europe. Buddha in San Francisco. Hi, Buddha.
0: Nobody is going to miss the Pro Bowl, DP. Happy Meat Friday, boys. And the Niners scoring six field goals yesterday with Eddie Pinero last. I was just like watching Mendoza look like a rookie, just kind of was like so preseason. And, you know, apparently Jed York was the only member of the team who could find the red zone this week, allegedly. Allegedly. But, DP, after the gambling podcast yesterday, I got to give Shane and Irving a shout-out, man, for giving me the new nickname, Buddha Plugs, which is exactly what many of my text messages read yesterday when I was getting them. It was, like, pretty awesome. And regarding the whole, like, Pat Daniels story, Dan, this week, I've learned my lesson. Your next reservation will be under one name, McLovin.
8: Okay. Well, at least I know that. I go to a restaurant. I'm in Napa. And my wife's like, who made the reservation? I go, oh, Buddha in San Francisco. She goes, okay. Like, she doesn't know who Buddha is. And I said, no, he's connected. He runs a restaurant in San Francisco. We're good. And I walk up to this girl and I say, yeah, reservation for two at 5:45, Dan Patrick. She goes, last name? I said, Patrick. No. And my wife goes, Buddha? And I go, trust me, he made the reservation. She goes, would you wait outside? So I have the walk of shame. I'm walking outside, like head down, like, oh, you tried to get in there and sneak in, huh? And then all of a sudden she comes out 15 minutes later and she goes, table for two, Pat Daniels. And I go, here. And she goes, that's not you. I go, that's that was my name in Happy Gilmore too. If she cared about my career, right. She would know this stuff. Yes, Mark.
1: There's the issue with Buddha. He doesn't have a government name we could use. Like, look, I have a friend. His name is Anthony, or we call him Buns. I cannot call my wife and say, hey, Buns hooked us up. I say, Anthony hooked us up.
8: Well, my wife wanted to know Buddha's name. And so she said, oh, well, I'm going to send him a card and say thank you. And I go, okay, all right, I'll get you his information. Pat Daniels. I don't know my name in this Grown Ups 3 movie. I haven't even... Usually Sandler says, Danny, pick who you want to be, whatever your name is. But I don't know if that's the case. Happy Gilmore 2, that was Sandler who picked that name. Like Norby the Ride Guy and one of the other Grown Ups, I was able to pick that. All right, 1 hour in the books on this Meat Friday. Falcons running back Bijan Robinson will join us in about 25 minutes from now. Paulie is in the confessional. Hour two, right around the corner.
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12: Chris, I'm in big trouble here. 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
10: More phone calls coming up. Hour two, Dan and the Danettes, Dan Patrick Show. He's Bijan Robinson, the Falcons running back, two-time Pro Bowler, and was the eighth overall pick in the 2023 NFL draft there. 1,400 yards last year, seven touchdowns rushing, four touchdowns receiving. Good to see you back on the program. How you feeling?
18: I'm feeling great, man. It's good to see you back, too. Down here in Miami, just trying to finish up this last preseason game, but it's always good to be back on the show with you.
10: Okay, we want to play guess the poster that Bijan had on his wall growing up of a running back, okay? Okay. Did you have a poster on your wall of a NFL running back?
18: I didn't have a poster, but I had an action figure of him.
10: Okay. So, Todd, yep. I'll start with you.
19: Adrian Peterson.
10: All right. Dylan.
20: Eric Dickerson.
10: Ooh. Marvin.
21: LaDainian Tomlinson.
10: Ooh. Paul.
22: Bijan's from Tucson. I'm also going LaDainian Tomlinson.
10: I'm going to say Barry Sanders.
18: Yeah, so I had both. So I had Barry Sanders and LT. So you guys are both right.
10: Okay. So you met both of them.
18: I have met both of them, yeah. Yeah, they're pretty cool, man. Like, just so my first time actually talking to LaDainian was on a text message, and somebody gave me his number, and it was in college, and I was like, this can't be real. Like, somebody you want to talk to him? And I was like, what? it was a pretty cool moment. And then meeting Barry Sanders was when I played the Lions the first year, so it was cool, like, kind of meeting them both how I did, and it was. I mean, they're both the idols right there.
10: Can you explain Barry Sanders? If somebody didn't see him run, how would you describe that?
18: I mean, I think if you've never seen Barry Sanders or heard of his name, like, you would think he's just a normal dude. Like, he's just a very down-to-earth guy, very respectful. And, I mean, we were just talking about life for a minute, just how everything's going. But I could tell if you didn't know Barry Sanders as a legend that he is and all that he's accomplished, like, you would think he's just another man just walking on the street, taking care of his family, which is pretty cool. That's kind of how I live my life, too, so it's pretty cool.
10: I remember when I saw him when he was in college. And okay. So you're just seeing somebody we had not seen before. And I've seen all the running backs going back to Jim Brown, and Barry, to me, like, he made people look silly. Have you ever felt sorry for a defender?
18: Never.
10: Okay. Never. Like, if you made somebody embarrassed, you know, like when they have an arm tackle and whiff on you, or you jump over somebody, but you never felt bad.
18: That's the joy that it brings. Like, after it happens, you know, you're just smiling, everybody's energy's up, but it's just that moment, and you know you won in that moment. Once you got past him, but it's just the way you did it, and even the way that Barry Sanders did it, like, it just brings so much joy and confidence in that next play. Like, it's crazy.
10: Anybody ask if they could tackle you? Like, somebody on the street? Does somebody, you know, fans? Does anybody want to try to tackle you?
18: Nobody. I mean, there's been like a couple kids that's like, you know, if it was me and you one-on-one in the open field, like, what are my chances?
10: Wait, this is just a fan?
18: Yeah, and I'm just like, you know, man, and there's a lot of things that you might be able to do in life, and I don't think that's one of them.
10: Last time I was on with us, you talked about still pursuing acting, Matthew McConaughey with the Texas connection. So is there any update on that? Or do I need to maybe –

0: 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Right, Todd? 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
5: 19-year-old Christian Vired is facing charges of possessing a weapon on school property and interference with school administration functions. Earlier this week, the Lee County Sheriff's Office found ammo in the student's backpack, and a canine found a gun in the student's trunk. If you are planning to grill this weekend, take a second look at your grill brush. The Consumer Product Safety Commission is recalling more than 3 million Cuisinart brushes. The CPSC says the small metal bristles can break off easily and end up in your food, which can then cause internal injuries that may even require surgery. And Whataburger has set an opening date for the first Southwest Florida location. Doors will open at 11 a.m. on September 10th in South Fort Myers. The first two in line and then the first two cars in the drive-thru get free Whataburger for a year. Brinkley Hill, first fare everywhere.
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0: 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I'm always looking for suggestions on things to stream, and but I don't need that right now because Reacher Season 4 is out. I like Reacher. I don't have to think. I like it. And this is a guy who looks like he would play nose tackle. I don't think he played football. Is it Alan Richson?
11: Yeah.
0: Okay. He's a big dude. But I love the show because I don't have to think when I watch it. It's just right there for me, and it's usually, you know, 50 minutes. So I'm good right now, at least for Season 4 of Reacher. Just Reacher. They always say, Mr. Reacher. He goes, it's just Reacher. Yes, Dylan.
11: I don't think he played football, but he was one of the stars of the show Blue Mountain State.
0: Yeah, that's right. And I did an episode of Blue Mountain State.
11: You did?
0: Yeah.
12: You recorded it here.
0: Yeah. Yeah, I did that. Who was it? Ed Marinaro. He finished second in the high. Imagine going to Cornell and finishing runner-up in the Heisman Trophy race. I think Ed Marinaro. And he was on Hill Street Blues as well. So Ed reaches out to me and he said, hey, can I have you in an episode? And I'm like, yeah. Well, the problem is I hadn't watched the show. So I wasn't quite sure what it was. But then I have to kind of get familiar with it. And then I was on one episode of that. Yes, Paulie.
12: Ed Marinaro, the actor, was once in the same backfield with the Vikings with Carl Weathers, who ended up being Apollo Creed. They were in the backup guys for the Vikings. Alan Richson, the big guy in that show Reacher, he did get a scholarship to college, a musical scholarship, to a community college in Oskaloosa, Walton.
0: He's big.
12: Big dude.
0: Like, he's a big dude. But it's a fun show. He looks like he would be a wrestler, a grappler. Yes, Dylan?
11: Yeah, I saw the other day, I believe that Reacher is the number one most watched show on streaming at the moment, yeah. The new season.
0: Yeah, I love it. Yeah, Paul.
12: Have you watched this show on TV? It's based off the movie with McConaughey, Lincoln Lawyer. I think it's 4 seasons. It's called The Lincoln Lawyer.
0: Yeah.
12: It's really good.
0: He's great. The guy who plays, now, I don't know if he's been in anything else, but the guy who plays Lincoln Lawyer is really talented.
12: Manuel Garcia Rolfo.
0: Yeah.
12: Mickey Holler, he plays in Lincoln.
0: Yes. And who is Nev Campbell?
12: Yes.
0: Plays his ex-wife.
12: Still has her fastball.
0: Nev is in there. It's good. That's another one that, what was the, Bosch. Bosch was another one. I love Bosch. Harry Bosch. all right, let me get a couple of phone calls in here. Cody in Texas. Hi, Cody. What do you have for me today?
13: Good morning, Dan. Man, what a great time of the year. Football's back, and what a difference a year makes. Today, 1 year ago, the Cowboys traded Micah Parsons, and everybody was worried. What's going on with the Cowboys? Well, the best ability is availability, and 1 year later, there's no drama in Big D, and the season's looking good for the Cowboys.
0: I agree. Hey, my only complaint with that was how long it took Jerry Jones to get to the point where he was willing to trade him. I think he could have signed Micah Parsons a lot earlier for a lot less money, but I think they made the wise decision that you move on from Micah Parsons. You know, they got some players on defense, and there is hope for them. I might look at the Cowboys the way I look at the Chargers this year. Like, they're enticing, where you go, Now, I've fallen victim to the Chargers hype machine many, many, many times. I go back to Tomlinson and Antonio Gates, Dan Fouts, Air Coryell, Stan Humphries. Yes, Marvin.
14: I've never been on a bandwagon, but this year, in the words of NSYNC, it's going to be me.
0: Do you want to call the Chargers your team?
14: I got my AFC title matchup already.
0: Oh. Okay.
14: All right, the AFC championship game will be the Chargers versus the Houston Texans.
0: Ooh. Who goes to the Super Bowl?
11: Marvin?
14: Haven't given it much thought.
0: You know, another thing, there are a lot of people, I don't know if we're really focusing on the Packers and players that they've lost. So you're playing in probably the toughest division in football, or at least one of the two toughest. Rashawn Gary had 7.5 sacks, and you lost him. Romeo Dobbs, 700 yards receiving. Dontavian Wicks, depth at wide receiver. Rashid Walker started 16 games on the offensive line last season. Elkton Jennings, two-time Pro Bowler. Quay Walker, 128 combined tackles last season. So you've lost some players here, quietly losing some players here. I don't know if it's just a, you know, foregone conclusion where you go, oh, now you got Kraft back, you're tight end. But I don't know if it's a foregone conclusion that Green Bay is going to be a force this year. And still waiting for your best defensive player to come back, which probably won't be until October. Yeah, Paulie.
12: You know, the hot take draft is still over a week away. You're throwing out some really warm takes.
0: I know, but it's not, I'm not turning up the RecTech grill yet.
12: Right.
0: Yeah. It's on the back burner on some hot takes here. Oh, you got some hot takes. So, Cody, congratulations. Your Cowboys are back-ish. Ben in South Carolina. Hi, Ben. What do you have for me?
15: Good morning, Dan. Happy Meat Friday. I hope you're wrong about my Green Bay Packers, but we'll see.
0: Okay.
15: I cleared my schedule of all meetings this morning when I came to the realization that Kirk Cousins is the Nicolas Cage of the NFL. So I wrote a limerick in their honor. Would you like to hear it?
0: Yeah. Yes, of course.
15: Great. And I also have a pie in the face bet afterwards. So okay. Here it goes.
0: Okay.
15: Often forgotten, marginally famous, so many roles, his salary will break us. Just holding a spot, believe it or not, by November, we'll be leading Las Vegas.
0: Okay. All right. Thank you. And a pie to the face bet. What's the bet?
15: Yeah, so the bet is that the trade deadline, midnight November 10th, that Kirk Cousins will actually be traded by that date. So someone's going to need a quarterback, his $11 million guaranteed. Tom Brady's going to want to recoup some of that. So I think he will be gone for a team that needs a solid quarterback.
0: All right. He will be gone guy, not gone girl. Gone in 60 seconds. Who's in the confessional? Todd is. Oh, Todd's got a song that he's going to sing. What's the song?
16: It's to the music of YMCA. It's about NCAA.
0: Wow. That'll keep you in your seat. 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
0: Yeah. Shay texted Big Day Ray and said, "Stop it. Stop talking about my wife. Stop it." Is this an anniversary for this song, Todd?
17: Yes, it's the anniversary of the 13th album of Let's Get It On. And I have it right here. On this particular date, 1973, Marvin Gaye, who our very own Marvin Prince was named after, had his 13th album, Let's Get It On, released by Motown Records. Let's get it on.
0: No, no. That's my role, Todd.
17: That's your role. I can't get deep like that.
0: No, you can't.
17: I don't even know why I even tried to
0: no,
17: do that.
0: No, you can't.
17: That was silly on my part.
0: Yes, it was. all right. I'll sneak in some more phone calls here. By the way, ESPN got rid of the bottom line, the ticker. And I'm thinking, why? And then they said, oh, you know, we don't want to clutter the screen. We want you to be able to focus on the actual game. I'm like, wait, did you think this way? Did you just realize that it might clutter the screen? But they're getting rid of it. Now, okay, here's a thought of why ESPN would get rid of the bottom line. How many times do you see the bottom line and you go, oh, Oklahoma State is leading Oklahoma by 4 in the fourth quarter? Well, then you try to find that game. And then maybe you're leaving the game that ESPN is presenting to you. Yes, Todd.
17: I guess it's the bottom flat line now.
0: Beep. Thank you, Todd.
17: They pull the plug on it.
0: Thank you, Todd.
17: Made myself laugh again.
0: Chase Daniel of the Mothership. Thursday night prime college football games. Host of The Breakdown on his YouTube channel. All right. So, where do you want to start here? Of all the tape you've been breaking down, what jumps out that we need to know this morning?
18: Well, I saw your take on Fernando Mendoza about the quarterback competition.
0: There is no competition.
18: Morning. I would agree with that. I thought you were spot on, like always, Dan. Look, there was never, in my opinion, when you signed Kirk Cousins, an actual quarterback competition. I thought that Fernando Mendoza in the preseason, I thought he played okay. Thought there were some things that he made mistakes at in the first game. He fixed them in the second game. There's even the interception. Obviously, the pick six is bad, but there's a couple things he made mistakes on in terms of where to go with the football. How are you processing information? How do I get guys lined up? In the second game, in the first quarter, that he fixed in game, I'm like, okay, so that's growth. But if you get to it, like, I just don't think there's any world where we're going to sit here and say, if the Raiders are 1-3, that they're not going to play Fernando Mendoza. And I say this because if you think Fernando Mendoza is going to play in week 10, you're probably wrong. It's going to be week 5. If you think he's going to play in week 5, it's probably week 3. Look, 8 of the last 10 first overall quarterbacks taken have played right away. Okay, Goff and Mayfield haven't. The average time the last 20 years that a first round, not just a first pick, a first round quarterback has played, the average time that they've sat on the bench is 3 weeks. And if you look at the Raiders' schedule to start, it is brutal through 6 or 7 weeks. And so I do think, in my opinion, that Fernando will play sooner rather than later, because I think the Raiders are probably going to be out of it sooner rather than later. And the best way to gain experience is you actually have to play in football games.
0: I know we want this to be a quarterback battle in Cleveland, and I know this is going to sound crazy and a recency bias. Could Dylan Gabriel still be the best quarterback in Cleveland?
18: Oh, talk about recency bias. Yeah, he absolutely could. And this whole thing is, you know, I was sort of flabbergasted when I heard Deshaun Watson's press conference, and that's been talked about ad nauseum. But when he did that, I was like, okay, like I feel like Shador should be the starter. And then Dylan goes out and throws 3 touchdowns. I'm like, oh my God, like, is he the best quarterback on the roster? And so it's an interesting dynamic. You know, I'll leave it as, I do think that they did not make the right decision. I do think it's the best decision for Shador Sanders. Let me explain. You can always go from Deshaun Watson to Shador or to Dylan. You can't go from Shador Sanders to Deshaun Watson after he was booed. And I think Daniel Jeremiah, I want to make sure I got this right. I think Daniel Jeremiah said something hilarious, like right after the booing happened with Deshaun. He said he's going to play 17 away games. And I'm like, yeah, because he's going to get booed at every home game. I saw him trying to endear himself to fans, signing autographs pregame. And

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9: 19-year-old Christian Vired is facing charges of possessing a weapon on school property and interference with school administration functions. Earlier this week, the Lee County Sheriff's Office found ammo in the student's backpack, and a canine found a gun in the student's trunk. If you are planning to grill this weekend, take a second look at your grill brush. The Consumer Product Safety Commission is recalling more than 3 million Cuisinart brushes. The CPSC says the small metal bristles can break off easily and end up in your food, which can then cause internal injuries that may even require surgery. And Whataburger has set an opening date for the first Southwest Florida location. Doors will open at 11 a.m. on September 10th in South Fort Myers. The first two in line and then the first two cars in the drive-thru get free Whataburger for a year. Brinkley Hill, first fair everywhere.
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7: Great stuff from Bruce Feldman. We got Joe Thomas, former NFL offensive lineman, coming up. But first, Rachel with the news.
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11: Well, Jason, unless you live under a rock, and I know you don't, everybody knows that last season did not end well for CJ Stroud. Oof, we had 2 playoff games, 7 turnovers, including 4 first half picks against the Patriots is what knocked them out of the playoffs. And earlier in the show, you who do not live under a rock also mocked the changes that CJ Stroud has made this offseason. You made fun of the fact that he cut sugar. You made fun of the fact he cut his dreadlocks. You made fun of the fact that he put on muscle. And look, obviously, those are cliches we hear every offseason about half a dozen guys. But it's a cliche because it can sometimes be true and does help. And we have been hearing from people around camp that this has made real changes. I want you to take a listen to head coach DeMeco Ryans, what he had to say about his quarterback.
12: I think CJ has grown from the aspect of being able to, you know, really maneuver in the pocket, and not just maneuvering, but it's keeping two hands on the football. It's securing the football. It's stepping up in the pocket. It's still keeping his eyes downfield, right, making the proper reads, still throwing strikes. Like, that's what's impressive about him. He's not getting flustered if things break down. He's still able to maneuver and make those plays on the run that I talked about a couple days ago.
11: See, I listened to this, Jason, and I think he could be absolutely right. Everything he could be saying could be true, but also there is no way for me to know because it has been a group project. If you listen to every quote coming out of the Texans this offseason, from ownership on down, to make CJ Stroud confident again. Like, they are just gassing him up right and left, which, by the way, is what you should do about a guy who looked like he lost his confidence at the end of last season, and it was deadly for your team. So I get it. And by the way, it doesn't mean what they're saying isn't true. I just would have no way to know. What do you think is going to happen with CJ Stroud this season?
7: Well, if Nico Collins is healthy and Booty is healthy, I think he's going to be fine. But I forgot it was 4 picks in the first half.
11: Yeah.
7: Yes, that was a rough one.
11: Oh, so you do maybe live under a rock.
7: I remember the game was horrific.
11: Yes. You just blocked it out.
7: I had the Texans in that one. I was not a believer in that Patriots team. And Stroud just vomited all over himself.
11: Yeah.
7: It was ugly. I will say, cutting sugar, I would love to do that. I can't just turn off the candy, you know? Maybe I need a new peptide dealer. Just kidding. I'm not endorsing peptides. But I need to see the haircut on Stroud. I do think, yes, they will represent the AFC in the Super Bowl. Sam Darnold got to the Super Bowl last year. Come on.
11: Well, look, I'm encouraged about the scrambling more. You heard Ryan's talk about that. Yeah. This is a guy who's rushed for 609 yards his entire NFL career. So if you see him more mobile, that is a win. All right.

0: Greetings and salutations, friends. How are you? TGIF, let's go. It's a football weekend. College football tomorrow. We're going to run through an exhibition version of our pigskin picks, meaning we're going to do the college games tomorrow, but it doesn't count. We'll just, you know, get the coin worked up, get the new music going, get that 4 o'clock segment kind of used to doing what it's going to do for the next 5 months. So we'll have a lot of fun with that. Michael Bradley is tied up. He will not join us at 3:30, but I got a lot of stuff to talk about. We had 4 NFL games last night, and we got like 7 tonight, including the Bucks and the Dolphins in action tonight. So we'll get to that in all due time. The Craig Sheeman Radio Network is operating at a 67% rate right now. If you're in Fort Myers or the greater area there, outward to the beaches, 94.1, still fine. If you're going north, Charlotte County, Punta Gorda, 103.3. I am told, I believe for the last couple hours, 105.9 is it's sick today. And we are aware of it. Engineers are aware of it. So if you're down there south listening on a crackly 94.1, don't forget, we always stream 24/7. 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So if you're down there in the South region, that is going to be your best shot today here on a Friday to get you to the weekend. I've already peppered with the text on the text line. Hey, where can we stream? As I mentioned multiple times every hour. Remember, here, you know what? Just before I say hello to Chris. I know you hear me say it every day, but you don't listen. If you're not a regular streamer, you're just in one ear and out the ear. I get it. And then when you need it, you're like, oh, what did he say? All right. This is your version of hurricane prep. Get ready. 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Chris, how are you?
1: Hey, doing well.
0: Good, good. I love it. You got the classic Dan Marino on tonight.
1: Yep.
0: Today?
1: Yep.
0: That's good. That's good. Next, well, let's see. I'm trying to think when football. I got new Lions gear, but I'm going to wait till the Friday before the season opener. So I guess I got to hang on to that for another couple of weeks.
1: Yeah, another 2 weeks. Yeah.
0: Yeah. But it's ready to go. It's even washed. It's ready to go. Right out of the box. So pretty excited about that. And are you watching the Dolphins and Falcons tonight?
1: Kid has hockey practice until 7:30. We'll probably go out after and grab some dinner at a sports bar.
0: Okay. All right.
1: Check it out. Although the Dolphins haven't been a super fun watch this preseason.
0: Bit of a grinder.
1: Not if you're a Dolphins fan.
0: Yeah.
1: If you're a Commanders or a Giants fan, they've been fun games to watch.
0: Yeah. Yeah.
1: But yeah, the first drive of the preseason, Dolphins go 14 plays, 94 yards, and a touchdown.
0: Mm-hmm.
1: And since then, it's been bad.
0: Yeah.
1: Really bad.
0: Yeah.
1: So, it's backups.
0: Okay. Good. Good. I got you. Well, Tua, I didn't know if you had any feelings about Tua.
1: Oh, I have lots of feelings about Tua.
0: Yeah. Because he's going to play.
1: Good for him.
0: Yeah. I hope it might not be good for him.
1: I hope he enjoys playing.
0: Yeah.
1: Because it sounds like that part of his career is winding down. The playing portion.
0: The playing portion.
1: That if he wants to hang on, it's going to be in the backup role moving forward.
0: I told you before, he got his money. He won.
1: Won. Yeah, absolutely.
0: Go home. Go enjoy your kids.
1: For sure.
0: You look like you're afraid to play. I probably would be too if I had my brain scattered several times.
1: And hip, and ankle, finger.
0: Yeah. Just check out. You're good.
1: Knees have held up.
0: Yeah, that's the one part. He's better than Michael Penix.
1: It's one thing. Yeah.
0: Mm.
1: Give right. Penix to his knees, got yourself a quarterback.
0: Now you built yourself a quarterback. El Cid also reminding us, don't forget, we have two HD channels. If you have HD, that will get into the areas that we're struggling with 105.9 today. You go to 92.5. Yeah, you might go, yeah, that's Fox News. Go there. But if the HD signal comes on, then you can click it over to HD. It's us. Same thing happens with 93.7 Trump Country. So you might want to check that out, too. Thank you, El Cid, for that. Michael Calloway checking in. Thank goodness it's Craig and Chris listening to the show on 94.1 as a backup, watching the Cubs ready for the show. Thank you. Cubs got a day game today, right? Right now, I think.
1: You know.
0: You don't know. That's fine.
1: Exactly.
0: I thought they were playing day game, and Michael's watching them, and it's daytime, so Cubs are playing today. I think the Reds, but I'm spitballing there. Now I'm just curious as heck.
1: Okay, I'll look it up.
0: Okay.
1: Yep.
0: All right.
1: Everything was correct. The Cubs are playing now against the Reds.
0: So Craig dialed in. How about that?
1: Yeah, yeah.
0: Hey, how about Chris Sale, former Florida Gulf Coast Eagle last night, going the distance, 1-0, Braves against the Dodgers, and hit 100 mph on the gun.
1: Hit 100.1, 11 strikeouts.
0: Yeah.
1: Yeah, what a night from him.
0: Told the manager, don't even think about taking me out. This one's mine.
1: I love it.
0: I do love it.
1: This is late August right here. We're not saving me for anything.
0: Yeah, let's go. It's go time.
1: Ride your horse.
0: Popeye says, hey, Chris, you were right. Rory is doing great. Tied for second to last today. Woo-hoo. See, he never got over that hump there yesterday. He was on the struggle bus. Let's see here. Gator Finn. We got to check in on him. He had a car situation yesterday.
1: Well, I believe Rory was last when we talked about him yesterday. So now that he's not.
0: No, he wasn't quite last.
1: He did get better, actually.
0: Someone said he was next to last, but then you said he birdied a few holes or something, and then he was away from the last, but he's back near the last. And it's only a 35-man tournament, correct?
1: No.
0: No? Wrong. What is it?
1: 30.
0: Oh, okay.
1: Okay, he's 25th out of 30. That's not...
0: Okay.
1: It's not second to last.
0: Do we look at that as top 25 or fifth from last? Which is it?
1: Craig, I don't look at it anyway. It is top 25.
0: Okay.
1: That's numbers for you, Popeye.
0: Okay.
1: Take the spinach out of your forearms and maybe exchange it for a book or something and learn how to read a leaderboard.
0: Popeye, don't worry about him. I'm with you, Popeye.
1: Oh no, it's okay. Popeye can just take shots whenever, but when Chris throws it back, now we gotta stroke Popeye's ego a little bit and tell him, no, sweetie, it's okay.
0: Well, but the joke's on you because he's in 25th place.
1: No, that's top 25. You know what I say to that?
0: What? If you're top 25 in NASCAR, you're at the back.
1: I'm sorry. Is this NASCAR?
0: There's 25 guys. There's 30 guys. There's 30 cars. It's the same ratio.
1: No, there's more than that in NASCAR.
0: Sometimes. Can be. Sometimes it's 35. Sometimes it's 40 cars
1: out
0: there.
1: Isn't 42 the max?
0: Max, yes.
1: Yeah.
0: Yeah. I was unaware there's a race at Daytona this weekend.
1: Mm-hmm. Winn-Dixie 250.
0: So we got Daytona 500. We got the Coca-Cola 600. That's usually Memorial Day weekend. No. That's in North Carolina. We got usually there used to be the Pepsi. Was it the Pepsi 400 on 4th of July weekend in Daytona?
1: Mm-hmm.
0: Do they still do that? There used to be a 4th of July Daytona.
1: There was talk about changing it because that race would get rained out regularly.
0: Yeah.
1: You know, a race in early July in Florida, unless it's got a roof over it, probably not going to run.
0: I'd love to sit on those hot bleachers and cement in the sun, baking and whatever, watching it. Yeah.
1: Yeah.
0: Yeah, that's where you got to get in a suite. You got to have some connections and have some AC. That's what I'm saying. All right, let's check in on the trials and tribulations of Gator Finn. Happy Friday, Southwest Florida. I'm a quite bit lighter in the bank account today. Back in the truck, though. Huge shout out to ICB for letting me use his truck so I didn't get behind on my repairs.
1: ICB?
0: ICB. Who's ICB? We got Texter ICB?
1: Intercollegiate basketball.
0: We need to spell it out because I can't figure that out. But yeah, he had a water pump. So he's back in business now. Boat Boobies checking in. Is Chris just really fooling us all? His truck driver's side window doesn't work. Is he just walking inside a Chick-fil-A to get his order? Well, you're not eating as much fast food now.
1: I'm not eating any fast food.
0: Because you can't get to the drive-thru.
1: Hey, who sent that in?
0: Bo Boobies.
1: Okay, hey guys.
0: It's a legitimate question.
1: It's Friday.
0: Yeah.
1: Let's just enjoy the day today. Let's not do the thing where we all get all hot and bothered. It's hot enough outside. Let's just enjoy each other's company today and have a nice Friday, wind it down, get this plane back on the runway, and get into our weekend. How about that? Why do we need to be antagonistic on a Friday at 3:10 in the afternoon? Everybody take a chill pill, all right?
0: Why? Why are you so defensive on a non-defensive text?
1: Don't make me turn off the text line today. I can shut the whole thing down.
0: I got it on.
1: No, I've got the master control over here. I can turn it all off.
0: Why are you upset about these two questions that had nothing to do with getting you upset? There's a legitimate question.
1: They're not legitimate. They're not legitimate.
0: I thought it was a good question.
1: How is Fat Chris able to eat fast food without a working window? You don't see how that would maybe set somebody off the wrong way? I'm not dealing with this crap on a Friday. It's not happening. We're not doing it.
0: There's no fat in here. You did that to yourself.
1: No, there was the insinuation of fat, and I'm not going to stand for it.
0: I think we've just peeled back a layer.
1: I'm not standing for it right now. We're not. You know what? You do the show. I'll sit back over here and watch the tour championship.
0: I think we've struck a nerve that we didn't know was there right now. My goodness. Detroit grit striking a nerve with me. Yes, Scooble is pitching for the Dodgers in Detroit today. That should be fun. Paratrooper, Tiger baseball is over, so I'm ready for Lions football. Bear down. Happy Friday, boys. Well, for some of us, yes. Two pizzas and a Mountain Dew. Happy to be listening in. Stuck in traffic. Taking the dog to the vet. Have a great show. What's wrong with him? He looks sad. It's a cute dog, though. Hope he's okay. Let's see. Oh, ICB is Irish car bomb. Okay. Thank you. Sometimes you got to spell some things out. Steel curtain. Come on, Craig. Get with the times. If you're not sitting on a sofa on the roof of your RV in the infield of Daytona, you're just not happening. Yeah. You know, that always looks fun on TV, but I don't know if that would be something I would do. I'd probably go inside the air conditioner and have some fun. I don't know. Let's see here. Hey, this is Michael Calloway. Hey, Chris, I'm ready for today's show and worked some extra hours yesterday. Yeah, we didn't see you on the text line yesterday till late in the show. 302, salty, salty. Chris, up in smoke. Chris is hangry. Get him two spices and some waffle fries. Yeah, it sounds delightful. Browns fan in Estero. Dylan Gabriel and Taylen Green. Maybe those should be the top two Browns quarterbacks. You know, that's a good jumping off point to talk sports. The Browns destroyed the Patriots last night, 37-13. Dylan Gabriel in that game owned it. Three touchdown passes, no picks, looked like he was awesome, and maybe we're complaining about the wrong two quarterbacks with the Browns. Todd Monken's still non-committal about how many quarterbacks and whether he's going to keep all four quarterbacks with the Browns. Even the Steelers, Mike McCarthy has said all four quarterbacks have earned the right to be on this team. I think it's stupid to carry four quarterbacks, but it seems like the Steelers will. I don't know if the Browns will. Let's see here. Manny Curse. Sounds like someone needs a milkshake. Oh, that sounds good. That sounds good. What flavor? Bear down. Did Stephen A. Smith show up for Chris today? That was Stephen A. Chris.
1: What's crazy is we have the fattest audience of any radio show in Southwest Florida, and yet this guy is the one that's getting hate darts thrown my way. The fattest group of listeners in all of Southwest Florida listen to this program right here.
0: What is wrong with you today?
1: What is wrong with me? Everybody's throwing darts at me right now, calling me fat. I don't like that.
0: The guy
1: that.
0: Just asked. No, he
1: I don't
0: did not
1: like
0: call
1: that.
0: You fat.
1: Oh, my.
0: He did not. Fat in there.
1: Okay.
0: You insinuated that and then lost your damn mind.
1: Okay. All right.
0: Wait, there was no fat. He was asking about your window.
1: Okay.
0: Let's see here. Let's just land the plane, guy. It's landed, Never Skunked. It's landed. Punta Gorda Bills Mafia. Wow, I haven't seen Christmas Mad since the last Miami season. Oh, now you guys are picking at him. Shulas.
1: And you're all too happy to read it, huh?
0: It's right there. I'm just going in order. Let's see here. Somebody sent in something from Penn State. Somebody needs a Snickers bar. That's from Steam Crabs. Grouper, I love it. Salty Chris is out. It's only 3:10. Bald Eagle, no worries, Chris. If I was pushing your buttons, it was only because I was trying to find the mute button. Good Lord. 24/7. They used to run that race at 10 a.m. because of the rain. Oh, at Daytona? Matt Patricia's pencil, Daytona International Speedway is brutally unforgiving in July. Yeah, I don't think I would go there. Traffic Hero, I got a new car. What are the three FM channels? Of today, of all days to ask. All right, 94.1 in Fort Myers. If you are north of Charlotte County, 103.3. South of Collier County, except for today, 105.9. It's not working right now. Also, Traffic Hero, let me know if you got HD, because then there's another set of options for you. Tom Brady is Thanos. Yeah, watching a race without proper prep could be a killer. You got to wear the sunblock. Let's see here. Dolphin Jordans. Hey, Chris, go Canes. Virgin Texter. Damn, what did I miss? Nothing. Bear Down is offended now because he says he's not fat. Chris called everybody fat.
1: No, I didn't. I called the audience as a whole.
0: Well, he took exception.
1: Oh, fine, whatever. Everybody's taking exception today, huh?
0: What is in you? This is...
1: I didn't like it. What do you want me to say? I didn't like it.
0: It
1: got under my skin. I'm allowed to be set off. I didn't like it. I don't appreciate you continuing to read all of these either.
0: Why not?
1: I don't like it. I'd like to move on to the program at some point today. I got a whole laundry list of college football notes over here. I got questions for you, Craig.
0: All right.
1: I don't know who's allowed to play in college football anymore.
0: Ask me a question.
1: Well, no. Go keep reading through.
0: I can keep going or not?
1: Yeah, keep going. I'm fine. Sit over here and watch my golf.
0: Seriously, what is going on with you today?
1: I'm just letting you know.
0: You're reminding me of Pete Shepard, who just, you get to the wrong thing and just all of a sudden, just boom, shutting down.
1: That's fine.
0: All right. What questions do you have?
1: Well, are we doing college football?
0: You want to do college or pro?
1: Where do you want to start?
0: I'd like to start NFL.
1: Great.
0: All right.
1: Let's go NFL.
0: Let's go NFL. We have four games last night. The Steelers, I don't know if they have not solved their quarterback situation between Drew Aller and Will Howard. Both were very, very similar. Drew Aller's 9-18, Will Howard 9-15. However, Will Howard did muster up two touchdowns and an interception. Drew Aller did not score. Again, the Bills won the game, right? 28-27, and they're undefeated in the preseason. But I would keep four quarterbacks. We got two teams with that, the Steelers with their four quarterbacks, and we got the Browns with their four quarterbacks.
1: The Browns did this a few years ago where they kept four. And I thought it was stupid then. Or was it last year?
0: It seems like every year they got a gaggle of quarterbacks. Yeah, I think they did it last year. And then, of course, you know, 2 years ago was they drafted two quarterbacks. I don't know what either of them are doing. Now, I don't blame Todd Monken. I guess if you want to go ahead and name Deshaun Watson the starter in order to get him more reps because he's rusty as hell, I could buy that argument. And then the Steelers, Mike McCarthy's just playing everybody because we all know that Aaron Rodgers is going to be the guy. He's got the luxury of not having to decide who his starting quarterback is. But that 53rd spot, Mason Rudolph? I mean, pick one of these guys and maybe get rid of Mason Rudolph. I don't know what your situation is. I don't know
1: under what circumstance would Mason Rudolph play?
0: So if Aaron Rodgers gets hurt, do we go to Mason Rudolph or do we bring in either Drew Aller and say, let's go?
1: Okay, then what circumstance does Will Howard play?
0: Well, I'm trying to decide. Do they like Will Howard better than Drew Aller or not? Is Drew Aller... I mean, I think Drew Aller has the higher upside than Will Howard. Do you agree with that?
1: You spent the draft pick this year on Drew Aller.
0: Yes.
1: I would think you would want to lean that way.
0: I would lean that way. I think I would lean that way. I think Drew Aller has higher upside than Will Howard.
1: There's just no need to carry four. And it feels like there's not a plan in place with either one of these teams with quarterback.
0: Yeah, I agree with that. But do you keep Mason Rudolph because he's got you want to experience backup that can get in there and finish off a game for you? Or at that point, do you rip the Band-Aid off and you just go with the young kid?
1: I understand the Mason Rudolph angle there, but then Will Howard and Drew Aller, it's the same late-round draft pick project quarterback. Like, why keep them both?
0: Yeah.
1: You clearly didn't love Will Howard if you spent a draft pick on Drew Aller.
0: Yeah, I think that's the decision you go. And then
1: On the Browns side, like, you spent, again, it was a seventh rounder on Taylen Green. But why spend that seventh rounder? You had three in your quarterback room already.
0: I agree. That one made no sense, too. I didn't agree with that. And then I hear the show before us a lot talk about the Raiders and the plan with Fernando Mendoza, who 7-14 yesterday, threw another pick, was sacked a couple of times. Kirk Cousins came. I mean, I think they're doing the right thing. Kirk Cousins starts you four, five, six games, then put in Fernando whenever. Look, I've seen Fernando's thrown two picks in two games. They were throws in the margins. He's learning what he can get away with and what he can't in the NFL. I didn't think it was an egregious, awful throw yesterday. It was an NFL throw, and it just missed, and it got picked. But I don't think he's ready yet. If you got Kirk Cousins, if you got that luxury. And yet Clint Kubiak won't commit on the quarterback situation verbally. He says, I don't need to start. I don't need to name a starting quarterback yet.
1: There's really not a landing spot on this schedule where you've got a soft three-game stretch where you can kind of ease Fernando into being the starter. It's a tough schedule.
0: They have a late bye? I can't remember.
1: This does not... Yes, they do. Week 13.
0: Okay. Yeah, that's probably too late. But, I mean, if Kirk's cruising along and he's a game above 500, you know, through October, that means some things are working. I don't know.
1: Do you think that's a possibility?
0: Do I think that's a possibility? No. Well, what did we do on the one loss? Are they loaded on the tough part in the beginning? I can't remember.
1: It's Miami at the Chargers, the Saints, the Chiefs, the Pats, the Bills, the Rams in their first seven games.
0: Okay, then I would answer no. That's probably going to be tough sledding record-wise. So, I don't know when you make the move, but I'm okay with starting Kirk Cousins. They got all the time in the world.
1: He gives you the best chance to win in week one against Miami.
0: Yeah. Yeah, if you want to grab a win.
1: Miami's got one of the youngest rosters, if not the youngest roster in the NFL. Experienced quarterback back there.
0: Mm-hmm. The other game last night, I just saw some highlights. It was on late. Rams-Chargers. Rams won 2018. I'm surprised. Now, I know it wasn't much. I'm surprised in game three, we're starting Justin Herbert. And he only threw three passes, 74 yards, and got a touchdown, and then he was out.
1: What, 60 on the touchdown pass? I think it was 51 air yards.
0: Yeah. Man, with all the injury problems, and your season's done if Justin Herbert takes a bad hit or a knee or something, I would not play him and start in game. He did. He survived. Trey Lance looked pretty bad. 0-for-2. DJU was 11 of 18 on the night. I'm wondering if Trey Lance is cut on Sunday. J.J. McCarthy and Trey Lance will both be cut on Sunday.
1: If you're the Chargers and you're going to cut Trey Lance, do you just call up Minnesota and say, hey, take a seventh
0: maybe,
1: and send us JJ?
0: Maybe.
1: You're at least getting something for him at that point.
0: Because otherwise, okay, if you cut these guys and then they have, if you, like, I don't know, if the Chargers really want him as a QB3 or 2 or whatever, you gotta let him go through waivers versus, hey, I'll give you a 7th and that's a done deal.
1: And the waiver order is still the draft order. So where were the Chargers picking this year? They were in the top 10, were they? No, they made the playoffs last year.
0: They made the playoffs. So, yeah, they were back third.
1: I would imagine JJ would get picked up before he gets to the Chargers on the waiver wire.
0: Yeah. Okay. Well, the roster day is Sunday, I believe.
1: Mm-hmm. Yeah, you're right.
0: All right. And then, you know what? Ty Simpson, a couple of good games in a row for the Rams. He looked good. Threw for 119 yards and a touchdown.
1: Started to see Stetson Bennett's name get tossed around as trade bait.
0: Hmm. All right, so let's see. We're gonna have guys. Oh, we're going to have Dylan Gabriel. We're going to have Trey Lance. We're going to have J.J. McCarthy available. Stetson Bennett may be available. I mean, none of these guys are going to be starters anywhere, so who's real desperate for an upgrade at number 2?
1: Miami. Quinn Ewers has been awful.
0: Yeah, Miami.
1: This training camp. And I don't think Cam Miller or Mark Gronowski are viable backup options for Malik Willis.
0: I'll vouch for you on Gronowski.
1: Yeah.
0: All right. By the way, Sean McVay had to answer some questions about the pickup of Tutu Atwell. He says, no, this isn't because we think Puka Nacua is going to get a little suspension for his, what was it? Was it anti-Semitic remarks? Or it was, I think they were unintentional remarks. He said something on a podcast that he didn't know could be construed as such. I think it was an honest mistake. I don't think he's getting, I don't know if he's getting suspended for any of that stuff.
1: He bit someone, didn't he?
0: Did he also bite somebody? Yeah.
1: I thought a female came out and
0: okay.
1: said that he bit
0: well,
1: her.
0: Well, that, there's assault, so maybe there's a thing there.
1: Yeah.
0: Okay. Well, maybe he is going to get suspended. And so they picked up Tutu Atwell. Hmm. All right.
1: He wasn't going to make the Dolphins roster anyway.
0: No.
1: No. They brought him in as a veteran and... Again, just reports because the practices aren't public, but or the video is not put out from the practice, I should say. Mm. It wasn't a good training camp for Tutu Atwell.
0: Okay. All right. So what's our TV schedule? We got both the Dolphins and the Bucks on?
1: Nope, Bucks are not on TV. Okay. I gave you the TV schedule.
0: Yeah, I'm looking at it right here. Okay, so that's CW, right? All right.
1: Yep.
0: Southwest Florida, CW, Dolphins. Atlanta, 7 o'clock tonight. You can catch us. So no box, huh?
1: Not on TV.
0: That would be interesting. Yeah. All right. Well, then I was curious. I guess we won't get to see. I guess Chris Myers will be back in the booth for them. I would think, unless he's doing NASCAR Fox stuff.
1: The Goodell was a or Goodell Gruden. The Gruden play-by-play. That was a one-off.
0: Okay. Probably good. No more. Other games tonight, the Texans and Panthers, Giants, Jets, Cards, Packers, Saints, Cowboys, Seahawks play the Chiefs, the Bengals taking on the Eagles.
1: I think that game's on...
0: That's on CBS.
1: Is that on... That's on Wink?
0: That's... We got that on Wink. Yep.
1: Okay.
0: Yep. 8 o'clock tonight. And then Vikings, Broncos. And again, probably the last chance for J.J. McCarthy to show something. Hmm. All right. Other news, speaking of CBS, three new charges have come out on Tony Romo with his OWI in Wisconsin. But he says he is in constant communication with CBS with what's going on. And he's owning up to everything that he did. He has not been fired yet, but it seems like he's being replaced by J.J. Watt in the booth. So... Tony Romo's got a court date on September 21st. We'll see what happens with that moving forward. All right. Coming up, we are going to try, we're going to put our legal hats on. We're going to try to figure out who can play and who can't play in college football. There's been another development. There's a judge involved. And it's kind of reminded me of the path we took with the Brandon Sorsby situation. Court said one thing, a team, and now a conference, multiple conferences are saying nothing. Anyway, we'll get to the bottom of that.
1: Have you heard the arrest from this morning? A 35-year-old who stole like $1.3 million from 26 different women? Have you seen anything on this?
0: What's with the old guy impersonating a 49er?
1: Well, yeah, we'll get to it.
0: Okay. I only know the headline. I don't have details.
1: Fantastic. The photographic evidence here is amazing.
0: All right.
1: Like him working out on a beach wearing his 49ers helmet.
0: That's great. All right, warming up on a Friday, Craig Sheeman and Company on the Fan, Southwest Florida Sports Authority.
2: 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And that's sports this weekend on Fox Florida.

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0: Raiders played last night. I want to hear from Raider Mike. Raider Mike, welcome. How are you, sir?
1: Good to go. How you doing?
0: Very good. Very good.
1: Chris?
2: Pouring down rain here, bro.
0: Oh, really?
2: Pouring down rain.
0: Oh, yeah. Is it going to wash out your whole week? You're going to have to wash out your whole weekend? Or are you good?
1: No.
0: Yeah.
1: No. All right. That will be all right.
0: All right, Raider Report. Our boy Fernando threw another pick. What are your thoughts on where we're at right now?
1: My thought is going to be sitting on the bench for a long time.
0: Mm-hmm.
1: He's not even close to ready.
0: Mm-hmm.
1: He doesn't understand NFL speed of the game. I mean, but that pick, that dude, was a great pick because it wasn't that bad of a throw.
0: Mm-hmm.
1: The dude was just on it. But that pick six from last week, that was just too ugly. And Cousins has just got the offense. It's humming.
0: Yeah.
1: I mean, he's through for like 35 touchdowns and 4,700 yards or whatever under Kubiak the last time they were together.
0: I think Fernando, I think Fernando's just learning game speed. He's kind of figuring out what he can get away with and what he can't anymore that he used to in college. And that's just part of the learning curve. It may last all season.
1: It's better than, you know, have him getting killed like Manning did his first year.
0: Yeah.
1: You know, he was 1-15 and like 40 interceptions or whatever it was.
0: Mm-hmm.
1: No, I don't want to see that. That'll just kill his mind.
0: Yeah.
1: As so to speak. So I think Cousins is going to be fine. I think we might even win with him, like threaten playoffs, because he just knows that offense so well. And his knee doesn't look like it's affecting him at all. It looks healed completely. Well,
0: the only thing is, Chris and I were looking at the start of your schedule. It's pretty rough. That's a tough schedule.
1: I know.
0: Yeah.
1: I don't want Fernando near those guys.
0: Well, yeah. I mean, even for Kirk Cousins, that coming out of the chute, that's going to be tough.
1: The defense looks way better. Mm-hmm. It really does.
0: Yeah.
1: And the offensive line, when we got just our starters in, they're going to be badass.
0: Yeah.
1: I mean, JPJ is back to form. And then Linderbaum, you know, he's 27 million. He better play well for 27 mil.
0: Yeah.
1: You know what I mean?
0: Yeah.
1: And Colton Miller's back to full strength. So Jensen's going to be hurt for, I think, one or two games. It looks like it's not that bad a sprain, and it's a lower sprain.
0: Yeah.
1: You know, you can heal from that in a couple of weeks. And Mike Washington.
0: Yes.
1: That dude is good.
0: You got a nice 1-2 punch back there.
1: Oh, yeah. And he's a little bigger. And I think he sees the field better because he's a lot taller.
0: Yeah.
1: So he knows when to cut. Mm-hmm. And he killed it at Arkansas. A lot of draft, you know, gurus had him as the only other back to go in the first round. So other than the kid that went to the Cardinals. So I think we're going to be fine, you know. And then we got Bowers and Michael Myers. I mean, I think we're going to do a lot of 12, 13 personnel. And we're going to do well. And it is what it is. We're in a brutal division.
0: Yeah.
1: It just is brutal. So anyway, I want a couple other things. I'm done with the Raiders for now.
0: You got a free weekend now. What are you doing up there? You singing this weekend or what?
1: Of course.
0: Okay.
1: I'm singing all 3 days.
0: Good. So, good.
1: Anyway, yeah. Good to go. No, I want to get you guys' opinion on Cantor.
0: On who? What?
3: Enos Cantor.
0: Oh, I am rooting for him.
1: What is going on there?
0: I want him to be in the WNBA. I want him to score 80 points a game. And I want to shut down this men and women's sports and vice versa. I want to just shut it down.
3: They can't allow him to play.
0: I know.
3: They can't do it.
1: You were a dude who played in the NBA.
3: Yeah.
1: You were actually kind of okay.
0: Yeah.
1: Now all of a sudden you're a woman?
0: Yeah.
1: I don't get that. What are we doing here?
3: He's trying to get the WNBA to come out and say men can't play in the WNBA.
0: Yeah.
3: But they won't come out and say that.
0: Right.
1: But has he transitioned?
0: No.
1: This is ridiculous.
0: He's just saying it. He's not doing it the rest of his life.
3: No.
0: He's just anything WNBA. He's trying to find a loophole to prove a point and make people embarrassed and look bad so that he can prove his point. and I'm on his side on that one.
1: The WNBA is a circus now.
0: Mm-hmm. Oh, yeah.
1: It's
0: yeah.
1: all about
0: yeah.
1: politics. And they had their momentum, and they've just destroyed it. They nuked it. It's gone.
0: Yeah.
1: So anyway, great show. I got off a little early, so I got to do a report for you guys.
0: Thank you.
1: The real stuff happens in 2 weeks. Love the show, you guys.
0: You got Peace. It. Thank you, Raider Mike.
1: Raiders!
0: Thank you. See you later. Thanks. I always forget about that Raiders thing's coming, and he does it every time.
3: It didn't drop out right there.
0: Yeah, I know.
3: First time in like a year it hasn't dropped out.
0: Yeah. All right. So as long as we're talking about the NFL, so there's a story out. You have more details than I do. You should just show me some video during the break. So basically what I saw a headline, a guy impersonated a 49er and bilked like $1 million off of several people.
3: Yeah. Feds say 35-year-old man faked being a 49ers player and allegedly scammed 26 women out of more than $1.3 million through romance and investment schemes. He used a fake Instagram account documenting his fake career with the San Francisco 49ers.
0: Yeah.
3: He included in his Instagram, he has a video of him working out shirtless on a beach, but wearing his 49ers helmet. He's got a video of him signing a contract with the San Francisco 49ers, saying that he's choosing to play with San Francisco.
0: Wow.
3: He got his mom in on the act as well. He posted a picture of her in front of a new Porsche, saying he just bought her a new car. With
0: she
3: his...
0: was in on it?
3: I guess so.
0: Oh, my gosh. Oh, people.
3: Every picture that this guy has posted, there is something 49ers related in it, be it the helmet. He had one picture outside of a house.
0: Yeah.
3: Where he had like a, I don't know, the it's like a knife case.
0: Yeah.
3: But it's one of the Velcro ones that you like strap onto your leg, like Lara Croft Tomb Raider would wear this. But it was 49ers branded.
0: Okay.
3: It had the patch on the outside of it.
0: That's hilarious. Just the sight of him shirtless. And by the way, physically in decent shape, but he's got like cones set up on the beach somewhere on the West Coast, and he's got the helmet on, shirtless.
3: Like with a fake quarterback coach and everything. That's like tossing him passes.
0: Oh, man. That's funny, because Riverfire just texted, yeah, I saw Baker Mayfield out on the shores of Lake Erie wearing his whole Browns uniform the whole time back in the day.
3: He's got a 49ers skull cap.
0: Yeah.
3: Wears it all the time. All the time.
0: Man. Those poor people that were gullible enough to buy in and lose money. So he's like, hey, I'm a rich player. And
3: look at this picture.
0: Let's go.
3: He's getting out of his car holding his 49ers helmet.
0: Just takes it wherever he's at.
3: Like, in what world is that real?
0: I wonder if the guy even played college ball anywhere.
3: It wasn't high level based on the way he ran on the beach.
0: No. Although it is difficult to run in sand.
3: He posted it. He posted it.
0: He did. Wow, that's a messed up story. He's quarterback, he said. Well, wasn't somebody throwing him a ball?
3: Yeah, somebody was throwing. He was a receiver, a fake receiver.
0: By the way, I hope it wasn't Mac Jones. He was 1 for 5 last night, just FYI.
3: I guess he was arrested while at the airport.
0: Okay. Finally busted.
3: His Instagram had a free agency period, year one with the team, and even Super Bowl highlights. He was taking other people's videos, like actual players' videos from behind the scenes,
0: yeah,
3: and then just posting them to his to his social media.
0: Good Lord. That's crazy. What a story. All right. Chris, we've had a very busy week around the NCAA. When we come back, I want to talk about this.
3: Yeah, let's do that.
0: We're going to have to put our heads together. Now, you know what? We just have to put our heads together because I follow this stuff. I've tried to explain why some players can play and why the others can't. I'm at a loss on a couple situations. Now a judge is involved. The Big Ten, the SEC, the Big 12, the ACC all said, no, we're not taking former professional players. It's as muddy as it has ever been. We'll try and tackle that next. Craig Sheeman and company on the Fan, Southwest Florida Sports Authority.
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6: A leaked grand jury report alleges the DeSantis administration misappropriated $10 million from a Medicaid settlement for political campaigns. Governor DeSantis calls the report a hoax, while Florida Democrats demand resignations over the spending. The Tampa Bay Rays have secured final approvals for a new $2.3 billion stadium in Tampa. City and county leaders will chip in $876 million, while the team covers the rest and all construction overruns. Collier County puts major cash into drawing international crowds. Commissioners approved spending more than $760,000 on tourism contracts to promote Naples across Europe, targeting travelers in Germany, Switzerland, the UK, and Ireland to boost local business. For Wink News, I'm Lois Tomey. First, fair, everywhere.
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0: Rolling on a Friday, getting you into your weekend. Don't forget the Dolphins are on TV tonight. You can watch Tua and relive some memories. Dolphins taking on Atlanta. That's on Southwest Florida CW.
1: Pre-game here starts at 6.
0: And you can listen to it on the radio here on The Fan. We're going to do a rough draft or an exhibition version of Pigskin Picks.
1: Oh, that's next, isn't it?
0: It's next. Oh. Get ready.
1: Yeah, I don't have a lot of notes on these games.
0: We got the coin later? Okay.
1: Right here.
0: Okay. Since we're going to be talking about college games next segment, let's try and figure out who's eligible. So the courts ruled that these players could have a fifth year of eligibility. These were players kind of caught in between from the class of 2022. And some of them went on to the NFL. And then some of them were like, I'm not going to make this team. I'm going to go back to college and go make $1 million instead of league minimum, 200 grand or whatever. But then the Big Ten and the SEC and the Big 12 and the ACC said, you know what? Fine, you can come back, but you're not coming back to our conferences. We're not doing it. And in the middle of all this was Lane Kiffin trying to make it all happen at LSU. And then a judge in Dallas yesterday ruled that, hey, you Big Ten, SEC, Big 12, ACC, you can't do that. You can't stop these. These guys are legally allowed to play. So, I mean, the only even comparable thing I could think about, that makes no sense, but I know Brandon Sorsby went through this thing where the court said he could play, but at the end, Texas Tech said, look, man, this is too much. Let's just not do this. So here we are. That's all I know. And I still know there are a couple of players on Indiana's roster that cannot play today, that never made it to the NFL, that are fifth-year guys. So they can't, but a judge says these guys can. But the conferences say they can't. That's all I know. I literally have nothing else that I can explain or add or figure out.
1: So I guess what I don't know is, does this temporary restraining order granted by the Dallas judge yesterday, does that mean the SEC can't administer all of those punishments that they announced yesterday? The coach suspended for half of the regular season, financial penalty, keeping the school that plays the former NFL player out of future financial decision-making decisions for the conference.
0: Sankey may have done something brilliant here. Did the SEC actually say these players can't play?
1: No.
0: Or we're just going to suspend coaches that do it?
1: Did not say that the players are not allowed to play.
0: Yeah.
1: Simply said, if you dress one of these players who has signed an NFL contract, been at an NFL training camp or rookie camp, then this is the punishment that's going to follow.
0: Yeah.
1: Earlier this week, there was a report. I didn't see any follow-up on it, but I guess the CFP committee was meeting to discuss this. And if teams dress former NFL players, could they not allow the team into the CFP?
0: Yeah. Wow. And of course, all this always gets sued. So now let's say Lane Kiffin says, all right, I'm gonna bring these two kids in. They're gonna play for us here at LSU. And then Sankey goes, all right, Lane Kiffin, you're suspended. Well, I gotta suspend you 12 games because you did it twice. I don't know if that's how it would work or not, but and then now we got LSU suing the SEC.
1: Probably.
0: Is that where we're going with this?
1: Probably.
0: I mean, that's ugly.
1: Yeah.
0: That's ugly.
1: Yeah.
0: Wow.
1: To me, I'll put my lawyer hat on. Mm. To me, because these conferences have positioned themselves to where they're punishing the university and the football program, not the individual player, that to me says that this temporary restraining order doesn't change anything.
0: Mm-hmm. Okay. I see where you're coming from.
1: Because they're not telling the kids they're not allowed to play. They're telling the schools, if you play these kids, you're going to have, life's going to be a lot harder for you.
0: Right. Interesting that in both the Sorsby case and this ruling yesterday, state of Texas judges just jumping right in here. I didn't really think about that till today, the way Sankey worded that, because I thought the Big Ten just came out and said, we're not doing NFL players. But Sankey kind of...
1: The Big Ten did, and then the SEC one-upped it with publishing the punishments.
0: Yeah. I think that was a smart way to go about it.
1: I think the other conferences should kind of lean in and do the same thing.
0: I do, too. I think that's the way around. And I'm going to have to now go back and see exactly the wording for the Big 12 and the ACC. Did they take the Big Ten approach? Like, we're just not going to do NFL players? Or did they take the Sankey approach? We're just going to punish coaches that do it. Huh. All right. Well.
1: I'll read you the final bullet on my sheet over here.
0: Oh, okay.
1: I am officially lost now.
0: You're lost?
1: I'm lost. I got no
0: clue regarding this.
1: Yeah, with all of this. That was my final bullet on this matter.
0: Yeah.
1: I got no clue.
0: I don't either.
1: I guess we'll turn our TVs on, next Saturday?
0: See who's suiting up for LSU.
1: LSU and Clemson, and we'll see who's playing for the Tigers.
0: Gator Finn says college football is completely out of control. Disband the NCAA. Get something more realistic in place. I just don't know what it could be or what it would look like.
1: Nobody knows.
0: Nobody knows, and... Nobody has good solutions. I'm not even sure this Save College Football Act makes a lot of sense in some regard. That's kind of crazy as well. Yeah. We're just going down the road, 100 miles an hour. And the season starts tomorrow.
1: But now, in theory, this will not be an issue next year. Because the class of the high school graduating class of 2022, they'll be gone. Then it'll be the class of 2023 that's going into their fifth year, and it's already on the books. They're allowed to play.
0: The 5-5 is set. Right. Right.
1: So I guess now what these conferences are trying to do is just eliminate the fourth-year guy going pro, seeing it's not going to work out to his favor, then coming back.
0: Right. It's nuts. All right, Chris. Guess what? Guess what I get to say?
1: What?
0: The witching hour is upon us. Our first round of pigskin picks. Haven't done this since, February. Mostly January. But nevertheless, the coin is ready. I'm ready. Chris is ready. We got 5 college football games. By the way, these don't count on our record. We're using this is preseason.
1: But I'm not even playing my starters.
0: We just wanted to get the flow going here and start this and have some fun. That's next. Craig Sheeman and Company here on The Fan, Southwest Florida's Sports Authority.
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3: I'm Dan Patrick, and this is Above the Noise. The Seattle Seahawks are Super Bowl champs, and there are plenty of reasons why. 3 Super Bowl appearances in less than 15 years doesn't happen by accident. And you can point to coaching, quarterbacks, drafting, but one thing separates Seattle from a lot of front offices. They're willing to take risks, and risk is an important word because those bets don't always work out. Seattle swung for Leonard Williams. He's now regarded as one of the best defensive tackles in football. Took a chance on Sam Darnold, led them to the Super Bowl. How about Marshawn Lynch? Those are all home runs. Now, there have been misses. Jamal Adams didn't work out. Neither did Jimmy Graham. But they were still aggressive. Seattle understands playing it safe rarely leads to something special. You don't build a championship roster by hitting singles every time. Sometimes you got to swing for the fences, knowing you might strike out. The Seahawks have struck out before. They've also hit enough home runs to become Super Bowl champions. I'm Dan Patrick, and this is Above the Noise.
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0: Here we go, 4 o'clock hour on a Friday, everybody. Thank you for tuning in. 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Sadly, Collier County, Marco Island, 105.9 is limping along today, but that's why we stream 24/7. 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Just texted a hello. All right? We're everywhere. We also do have our high-def stations, 92.5 and 93.7, if you can do that with your car as well. Oh, Patriot Eddie is in. Looked good to see him. Love preseason football Friday. Ready to go. Cujo checking in with Ella. Going to Fort Myers Beach. All right. Thank you for checking in, man. Real quick, I saw, before we get to our pigskin picks, I'd mentioned how well Ty Simpson had been playing. We've been talking about quarterbacks for most of the day. Here are his collective preseason stats. 47 of 60 for 78% completion.
1: Pretty good.
0: 382 passing yards. 3 touchdowns, no picks, 109.9 passer rating. Not bad.
1: Pretty good.
0: Matthew Stafford, hot seat.
1: I'd say that's passing the test.
0: I think they got their next quarterback.
1: Yeah.
0: I think they're in good shape. And look, if Stafford plays this year and another year, all right, you do the Jordan Love thing and Ty Simpson's ready to go.
1: In theory?
0: In theory. In theory. All right. You weren't up at midnight last night, were you? You didn't go see the eclipse of the moon, did you?
1: I was up at midnight.
0: Did you see the eclipse?
1: I didn't know there was one.
0: It was pretty hardy. It's a good one. Yeah. Looked pretty cool.
1: No, I stayed up till 12:02 getting caught up on Big Brother.
0: Oh.
1: Yeah. Yeah.
0: Where are we on that? Does it like end at the end of the summer? Is this going
1: it'll go
0: into the
1: through,
0: fall?
1: Yeah, it'll go into September.
0: Okay.
1: Late into September.
0: All right. All right. We're going to do pigskin picks. We got 5 college games this weekend we are interested in. This is an exhibition only, a warm-up.
1: Mm-hmm.
0: We've got me, we've got you. You won last year, so you go first or last. How do we do this?
1: Normally, person in first would go first.
0: Okay.
1: That way you can't just tail the other one's picks and keep your lead all season.
0: Okay. All right. And we got the coin. Now we have new music, right?
1: We do, yeah.
0: Can we hear a sample? We just fire it up?
1: Oh, yeah, we just fire it.
0: All right, let's go.
1: You win 3 in a row. You get your music first.
0: Nice. All right, first on the board. This one's overseas, the Aer Lingus College Football Classic in Ireland. Bill Belichick and North Carolina taking on TCU. This will be on at noon Eastern. And TCU is a 9.5-point favorite. So they got a new quarterback. They replaced Josh Hoover. Jaden Craig will be the quarterback. Billy Edwards, who's played for, what, 4 schools now, will start for Bill Belichick?
1: It's a lot, yes.
0: All right. So TCU at 9.5 there, crystal ball. You want to get us started?
1: Yeah, it's early in the season, so I don't know a lot about these two rosters right now. But
0: I think I just told you everything I knew.
1: What I will say is there has been nothing in the Bill Belichick tenure that would lead me to bet on him and his team.
0: Okay.
1: For that reason, TCU, and I will lay the 9.5.
0: Yeah, my only question, I have no faith in Bill Belichick having a team talented enough or ready to go week one. And that 9.5 would normally scare me. But since this is exhibition season, I also am going to take TCU to cover the 9.5. Looking for a 2-score win.
1: All right, TCU is the home team here, correct?
0: Yes, they are.
1: All right, let's get the coin's first pick.
0: Head is the home team.
1: And UNC for the coin.
0: Oh, okay. All right.
1: Idiot.
0: Next at 3 o'clock, the USC Trojans hosting San Jose State. A big season needed by Lincoln Riley here, and the point spread on this one, this is going to be a tough one to swallow. It's a lot of points. 38.5 is what I got.
1: It's a big number.
0: Now, San Jose State, in case you're wondering, Luke Weaver is their quarterback. He transferred in from Modesto College.
1: Of course.
0: Okay. Now, the other one, I don't know, he may be on a Heisman list before this is all said and done. Jaden Maiava, an experienced quarterback. I know that the Trojans can rely on the running game with Waymon Jordan coming back from injury last year. But remember, walk-on King Miller took his place and just lit it up last year. Chris, how do you see this one in the 38.5 points?
1: As we get into next week and we make our CFP predictions and all that, you're gonna notice something that I think USC has a defense that is good enough for them. Mm-hmm. They've got some size on the defensive front. They've got some speed on the back end.
0: Mm-hmm.
1: I think USC's offensively is going to be able to do whatever they want in this game, and I think it's the defense that lets them cover this number. Give me the Trojans.
0: Okay. Here's my only question about USC this year.
1: Defense.
0: Well, yeah, but look, they got a whole batch of new receivers. They lost two first-round wide receivers last year,
1: yep,
0: in Mekhi Lemon and Jacoby Lane. I'm sure the two guys coming up, I mean, Lincoln Riley's not going to have a gap in his roster, mm-mm, of people to throw to, but maybe it takes a minute to get going a little bit. And then maybe they run the ball more. Maybe the second string. How long are the starters in? That 38.5, that's a lot. Now, they could end up winning 50-0. They might, and they would cover. But give me San Jose State just to mix it up, because the point spread is too big for me to swallow here on this weekend. Okay?
1: All right. Coin is up. We got the road team.
0: San Jose. All right. Next. Little ACC. Does this count as an ACC game? This North Carolina State, Virginia. Sometimes they'll play a game, but it won't be a conference game or something. But I think this will be a conference game.
1: I think it is.
0: NC State and Virginia. Virginia's a 4-point favorite in this game. Chris, which way are you going?
1: North Carolina State quarterback, CJ Bailey.
0: Yeah.
1: If you're sitting around your house Saturday, put this game on.
0: Yeah.
1: CJ Bailey is a fun, mm-hmm, quarterback to watch. Dual threat from everything that I've seen this offseason. He's taken a real leadership role within that program. I think he's one of these guys that could have hit the portal and gone to a bigger school,
0: yeah,
1: decided to stay at NC State. I know Virginia was good last year. Mm-hmm. I don't know what they're returning. I like the Wolfpack here.
0: Okay. NC State it is. While I am excited to see C.J. Bailey, Virginia's quarterback is somebody I'm very familiar with. Bo Perbula started. He was Drew Aller's backup for 3 years, and anytime he came in for Drew Aller at Penn State, didn't miss a beat. Actually, a little more athletic as a dual threat guy, could run the ball a little bit, and then he disappeared for a year, I believe, at Missouri. And now here he's landed at Virginia, fifth year, lots of experience. I'm gonna say Bo Perbula and Virginia cover the 4 points in this one. So I'll go in the other direction for that game. But I am excited about this CJ Bailey.
1: He's a fun watch.
0: I hear good things.
1: Coin, road team.
0: Road team, NC State.
1: NC State?
0: Yeah.
1: Did I write that down wrong?
0: I think it's at Virginia.
1: Okay.
0: Yeah. I have been wrong before. But we'll double back on that. All right. Next.
1: You're correct. In Charlottesville.
0: Okay. We got New Mexico State taking on Florida State, ladies and gentlemen. And the Seminoles are, I got 31.5 right now.
1: That's what I got too.
0: Okay. All right. How do you see this one? Mike Norvell, big year.
1: He needs to cover this. You know what?
0: Yeah.
1: I'll roll with the Noles here. Give me the Noles. Okay. I had New Mexico State written down. I'm going to flip on myself here.
0: Okay.
1: I think it's too easy to look at that and just draw your conclusions based on last year's team.
0: Mm-hmm.
1: FSU won't be that bad this year.
0: Okay. All right. again, huge point spread. Yeah, I'm not going to do it. I'll swallow this one. Florida State off to a good start. 1-0, covering this one, winning by at least 5 touchdowns.
1: Coin in the air. It is another Tails.
0: That's New Mexico State. All right. And we have one more game. Memphis at UNLV. UNLV coached by former Gators coach Dan Mullen. UNLV, a 4.5 point favorite. Now, what do we normally say about 4.5 points? Since Vegas doesn't really know what to do with this one.
1: I got 3.5.
0: Okay. That changes my entire thinking.
1: Ooh, does it really? That 1 point changes the model.
0: No, not really. All right, which way are you going?
1: I like UNLV this year.
0: Okay.
1: I think that they're on the short list to make it to the CFP. Mm-hmm. So I feel like you got to win this one, right?
0: Got to.
1: Give me UNLV and Dan Mullen here.
0: All right, Dan Mullen, and their quarterback will be Oklahoma transfer Jackson Arnold, and the backup is Michigan transfer. Remember Alex Orji, who couldn't play quarterback?
1: Jackson Arnold, Oklahoma transfer to Auburn, then to UNLV. Gotcha. But yeah. That's tough to keep it straight.
0: That is the Well, we're going to lean on Jackson Arnold on this one to make us look good. All right, coin. The final pick of the day.
1: Home team, UNLV, it's a sweep!
0: All right, there we have it. Feels good.
1: Ooh, first sweep of the year.
0: Yeah. You got to have one of those every week, it seems like. Makes you feel good. All right, Pigskin Picks.
1: What do we think of the music?
0: I like it. Now, the old stuff we used to use was the old classic ESPN stuff, which...
1: So those were all college football music beds. I'll have a different NFL one, and I could go networks. I could go NFL films there.
0: Okay,
1: I'll take direction from you on that front.
0: All right. No, I could work with that. I could work with that. So there. I feel like we're dusting off the rust in preseason form, but I like the picks.
1: Yeah, I don't have a best bet or a live dog this weekend.
0: Oh, that's right. See, these are all things we used to do. I don't either.
1: While we're doing a little college football, though, last night, history was made.
0: Oh.
1: West Florida, they played their first Division I game. They played against Southern Illinois. Now, I believe it's FCS, not FBS, but still, Division I.
0: Yeah.
1: They were a 21-point underdog against Southern Illinois.
0: Mm-hmm.
1: Won the game outright, 34-31 on home field. This is their first game in Division I.
0: Wow, that's awesome. Are they near Tampa? It's West Florida. I'm just kind of, I don't know where they are. Because I was reading about them the other day, and I'm like, wait a minute, when did this happen? I'm still getting used to, South Florida up there in Tampa. Getting ready to do big things.
1: Hold on 1 second.
0: Okay.
1: Got to zoom the map out a little bit more.
0: Oh, all right.
1: Oh, no.
0: Where is it?
1: No.
0: Is it further north?
1: Darn near Mobile.
0: That's West Florida.
1: It's Pensacola. Okay. It's north of Pensacola.
0: Well, they need to get a non-con in Tuscaloosa ASAP.
1: Seriously.
0: They're up in that region.
1: You got a lot of programs willing to pay for wins within a 4-hour drive of you.
0: Yeah. Okay. The West Florida campus. I think there's a North Florida near Jacksonville, if I'm not mistaken.
1: Yes, that is in Jacksonville, I do believe.
0: South Florida's in Tampa. So we don't have an East Florida. We still have an opening there. Maybe if Stetson wants to grow or something.
1: That's more central.
0: That's kind of central. That's central Orlando.
1: Florida. Although it's closer to the East Coast than Orlando, but.
0: Yeah. All right.
1: Furthest east point looks to be West Palm Beach.
0: Okay.
1: But you're in FAU territory there.
0: Yeah.
1: Yeah.
0: Both FIU and FAU.
1: No, FAU is Palm Beach.
0: Yeah.
1: FIU is Fort Lauderdale.
0: But we're full. We're in that whole
1: area. Yeah, we got enough.
0: Yeah.
1: We got enough.
0: All right. A hotbed. of universities here in the state of Florida. Yeah, next week we'll do our picks for real. We'll have best bets. We'll have live dogs. Got a full slate to choose from.
2: Yeah, nice slate next weekend.
0: Disgruntled Noles fan, it's getting ready to come down to Naples. Do you mean weather or universities? Okay.
1: My my Wink weather app is it's pinging a whole bunch.
0: Yeah.
1: Lightning strike within 10 miles. Heavy rain detected near your area.
0: Okay.
1: A lot of that.
0: All right.
1: I am looking at the radar, and yes, it is about to rain really hard in Naples.
0: Okay.
1: And I believe this goes through the night.
0: Oh, really?
1: For all of Southwest Florida.
0: A soaker.
1: Yeah. Nice wet one.
0: I got a few plants, potted plants around the pool, and I'm like, this, I hadn't got any water lately, so I took out some time this morning to water, and every time I do, it's going to rain anyway, so I didn't need to do it. Wasted my time this morning.
1: No, it's good.
0: But my Keurig worked just fine, unlike the day before.
1: That's the importance. The important thing.
0: It's a good start to the day.
1: Yeah, yeah.
0: All right, coming up, I have a little news on the, in case you missed it earlier. The Tampa Rays look like they're getting a new home, and I think this is a good spot. We'll discuss that. We'll have some trivia coming up, and then the 5 o'clock hour with Grammy Award-winning Miley Cyrus, the goddaughter to Dolly Parton, of course. And her weekend kickoff remix and text to roll call and Harry Carey all on the way. Craig Sheeman and company on the fans, Southwest Florida Sports Authority.
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0: Here we go. Bottom of the 4 o'clock hour on a Friday. Getting into the weekend, TGIF. Craig Sheeman and company on the Fan, Southwest Florida Sports Authority. Don't forget, tonight we've got the Dolphins game. We're going to air it here. And six o'clock as soon as we get off?
1: 6 o'clock.
0: All right, 6 o'clock airtime. You can catch it on TV and at 7 o'clock on the Southwest Florida CW. So plenty of football here. We got trivia coming up a little bit. And then our 5 o'clock fun on a Friday. One other note. So Tampa has approved a $2.3 billion ballpark for the Rays with a mixture of public and private money. And obviously it's been in St. Pete all this time. There was talk about maybe moving it to downtown Tampa. But it's going to be by the Ray J over there. And right next to the George Steinbrenner Yankees spring training area. And

0: It's a lot easier because they don't have to cross the water to get to the stadium now.
1: Yeah.
0: We'll get an answer. Does baseball in Florida work?
1: Right.
0: We can't get that answer on the East Coast because they don't win. Tampa's, they're a well-run organization. Now, if you take the barrier of the hour-long drive for people who live in Tampa to get there for a game on a Wednesday night,
1: mm-hmm.
0: let's see if they show up and support it.
1: Pack it. I have no information on size. Obviously, I have a roof of some sort.
0: Yes. Yes.
1: Yeah. And if they could just make it look not so sterile like the Trop, that'd be a start.
0: Mm-hmm.
1: But, yeah, we don't need anything else. All right. I think that pretty much emptied the tank of what I had to talk about here today. And just double-checking here. Yeah. I think that's it.
0: I got some college football news. So this is still a vote away from going into effect, but the FBS Oversight Committee has co-signed the following changes for the 2027 season.
1: Okay.
0: The season kickoff will move up to week zero.
1: Okay. And we're still calling it week zero?
0: No, it'll then be week one.
1: Okay.
0: But so it will no longer be opening weekend, Labor Day weekend. It'll be the weekend prior.
1: Okay. And like...
0: Everyone. You can like play. 10, 10, you, 5, it's written out as you can play your game what would be week zero as early as the Thursday of. So in theory, last night we could have had real college football.
1: I think that'd be great.
0: Yeah, I do too. Spring practices, they now go to two OTA-like periods totaling 21 days. Mm-hmm. Doesn't affect a lot for us. And the January transfer portal will be taken from 15 days down to 10 days. However, the it will still open on the first business day following January 1st.
1: Okay.
0: So, which is the same as it is now, so it's still going to affect, what, four teams that are still hanging around.
1: There's just no way around that if you want to do it in January.
0: If... Sounds like they're trying. It's what you talked about. They don't want kids transferring in the middle of semesters. So if you can do it the beginning of January, kids can go to a new school and get a semester under their belt before playing the following fall.
1: Can we say a kid can still finish out a season? Like, okay, let's say you're playing for Alabama but you want to transfer, but Alabama's making it to the Final Four. Can you just let the kid play the games and then go move on his merry way? What's the big hang-up about that? Bo Perbula, who we just mentioned, that did not participate in Penn State's playoff because he had to hit the transfer portal and find a starting job.
0: Well, look, I mean, it's not a perfect system, but these are young men.
1: Yeah.
0: I would think most of us have had to make difficult decisions at some point in our life.
1: Mm-hmm.
0: A fork in the road.
1: Yeah.
0: Sorry, like... This program's paying you to be there. You're getting money for it.
1: Okay.
0: I think you have an obligation to see out the rest of the season with your team. But if you want to put your own future ahead of that, that's fine. That's your prerogative. But you don't get to hang out for the national championship run as well. If you want to leave, leave.
1: It's the same thing Ole Miss told Lane Kiffin, right?
0: Yeah.
1: See
0: ya. Exactly.
1: Although the coach at Tulane stayed. I mean, you got to work it out with your people.
0: That was different. You're going from Tulane to Florida as opposed to Ole Miss to LSU, who play in the same conference.
1: Yeah.
0: And I'm sure the administration at Florida looked at Tulane's game against Ole Miss and went, they're not winning that. We can let him coach this one game.
1: Okay.
0: And then he'll be back before, he'll be in Gainesville before Christmas.
1: Yeah. All right.
0: Versus LSU looks at it and goes, you know, that Ole Miss team's pretty good. You could be hanging out until after the transfer portal in Oxford.
1: Yeah.
0: And we can't have that.
1: Okay. All right. Well, they're trying to get it dialed in. It's not, maybe it's never, just never going to be perfect. But, all right. So that takes effect. That's next. That starts January 2027, all this stuff.
0: Well, okay. So the. Would the portal start as well, or because we're in a academic year now, does it have to stay in place until, like, the effect, the first change to go into effect will be the OTA-style summer workouts?
1: Oh.
0: I don't know. I'm just bringing it up.

0: I would think this would be January 27th with the portal.
1: Okay.
0: Middle semester, and then we do our spring football thing. Maybe. But who knows? We're trying to figure it out on the fly like everybody else.
1: Can you imagine a full week into college football?
0: Yeah. Like right now?
1: Like this weekend?
0: And now the only thing I wondered when I thought, oh, wouldn't that also be cool to have a couple Thursday nights? But now you're going against... Is NFL preseason Thursday night a big deal going head to head?
1: I mean, they go up against the real NFL on Thursday nights. You've got ACC game or a Sun Belt game. You always got something on that Thursday night.
0: Yeah, that's true. Yeah, I said that would. I don't like the week zero, week one. Just make it week one and let's go. It would be great if we had a full slate this weekend.
1: Not technically week zero.
0: Yeah.
1: Technically, this is the start of week one.
0: Yeah, a two-week
1: period. But week one runs for 9 days.
0: Yeah. It's a Colin Coward week. He's taking 12 days off for vacation.
1: Well, it's only 7 business days.
0: Right. Red Car texting in, Friday, great week of shows. Gentlemen, thank you for making my ride home enjoyable. You are more than welcome. All right, today is August 28th. As we get ready for Game Day Men's Health Trivia, you can visit Game Day in Bonita Springs and their website at gamedaymenshealth.com. It is National Bow Tie Day. Yeah, we were talking about Pee Wee Herman the other day. He wore a bow tie all the time.
1: I don't know how to tie one.
0: I don't either. I haven't worn, there's a picture of me and one when I was a kid at a family wedding. And, it was literally, you had the strap around the collar. You
1: probably
0: just hook it.
1: The clip on. Yeah.
0: And it was an actual tie. And I think that's the only time I've ever worn a bow tie. I don't see you, Chris, sporting a bow tie under any circumstance.
1: Senior prom.
0: You went with the bow tie and a cummerbund?
1: No cummerbund, but yeah, went with the bow tie.
0: Okay.
1: Yeah.
0: All right. But it was dashing then. It's National Power Rangers Day.
1: Hey!
0: I didn't get into the Power Rangers.
1: Go, go, Power Rangers! Da, da, da,
0: da, da, da. See, I'm too old for them, and my kids just missed out on them, so I couldn't name
1: the favorite Power Ranger. Go!
0: I can't name them.
1: Go!
0: No!
1: Pick a color.
0: Green. Turtle.
1: There's not a green one.
0: Okay. I don't know.
1: There's red, black, blue, yellow, pink, and then they brought in a white one later.
0: I'll go with red. Indiana red.
1: He's the leader.
0: Oh, of course.
1: Well, he was the leader until the white one came into the fold.
0: Oh, the white man took over?
1: The white Power Ranger.
0: Power Ranger.
1: Yes.
0: All right. Is this the Turtles or am I getting confused?
1: No, those are the Teenage Mutant Ninja Turtles.
0: Okay, that's different from Power Rangers.
1: That's Donnie and Leo and Raph.
0: Okay.
1: Yeah.
0: Okay. Red is a girl, according to Hurricane Dan. Okay.
1: No, pink and yellow are the girls.
0: All right.
1: Red, blue, and black are the guys.
0: I'm getting all sorts of texts on this.
1: No, red's the guy. At least in the old one. I don't know if they've done a new version or something.
0: Finzerback says false. There was a green Power Ranger. I don't even want to get into this right now.
1: No, it was red, blue. Hold on. There was a green one.
0: Okay.
1: Well, wait, hold on.
0: Well, we could just leave it at that.
1: Well, yellow? They don't even show the white one here.
0: Okay. Holding the man back, huh?
1: See, this is the problem. We've got too many versions.
0: Yeah?
1: Yeah, we got too many versions. There's a Dino Power Rangers out there.
0: Okay.
1: See, these are the original ones.
0: Yeah, just go with the OG.
1: Yeah.
0: All right. Well, we got a lot of Power Ranger experts on the text line. It's flittering before my eyes.
1: It's a big-time program. Mm.
0: Today is also Radio Commercial Day. I don't know why, but if you have a commercial on this station, thank you.
1: These were the original Power Rangers. Pink, blue, red, black, yellow.
0: Those guys.
1: Those were the originals.
0: And what do they do exactly? They fly around or are they just...
1: No, they're high school students. They all have these like morphers.
0: Okay.
1: And then they say what's the thing that they chant when they morph? It's morphin' time. That's what they say. It's morphin' time. And then they morph into their Power Ranger suits.
0: Okay. Oh, they just morph. They don't have to put them on. They don't go
1: no,
0: in a
1: they,
0: phone booth.
1: They morph.
0: Kind of happen.
1: They morph.
0: Oh.
1: Yeah.
0: Okay.
1: Pretty electric.
0: Today is Red Wine Day. Tell your wife tonight. Today is Red Wine Day. All right. in this day in 1937, Toyota Motor Company was formed. On this day in 1963, your history buff. The I Have a Dream speech by MLK was today.
1: Wow.
0: On 1963. 1977, in sports, Nolan Ryan struck out 300 for the fifth consecutive season. 1981, Sebastian Coe set the 1 mile mark world record. This is running now. 3 minutes and 47 seconds. That's flying.
1: Yeah, that's moving it.
0: 1952, Mickey Mantle baseball card sold for $12 million, most expensive sports memorabilia.
1: What year was that?
0: 1950. Oh, you know what?
1: It was a
0: 1952 card. I believe it sold in 2022.
1: Okay.
0: Does that check out?
1: Well, I was going to say a card selling for $12 million in 1952.
0: Yeah, that's way over.
1: That's like $100 million playing card.
0: Exactly.
1: Or trading card.
0: Birthdays today. Lou Piniella.
1: Sweet Lou.
0: Sweet
1: Lou.
0: Ron Guidry. And Shania Twain. She's still performing out there. Nobody died on this day that I of note. So it's a good day. And nothing really to tie all this together. So I'm going to go to the Dolphins and Bucks game tonight. This is going to be a combo. Falcons, Dolphins, Bucks, and Jaguars trivia. I need caller 9 right now.
1: Can I break in for a hot second?
0: Yeah.
1: I'm sorry.
0: Sure.
1: A Louisiana state judge just signed an order that says the SEC and Greg Sankey are not allowed to punish schools if they play a college football player who returns to campus after signing with an NFL team. The legal system it's gone. It's lost. A Louisiana judge?
0: Well, yeah.
1: Really?
0: Yeah.
1: Really?
0: Yeah. Well, a Texas judge allowed Sorsby to come back, but Texas Tech said, sorry, we're not doing it.
1: Yeah, but you know what? That's because Texas Tech has some morals. This is LSU we're talking about here.
0: Wow, and that's a 5 o'clock on a Friday headline.
1: What a ridiculous ruling by that judge. What an idiot judge. Stupid.
0: Yeah.
1: Not a fan of college football, clearly.
0: He's a big fan of LSU football, I'll tell you that.
1: Probably a booster.
0: I'll bet he has a degree. Don't forget, the LSU governor is like involved in the school,
1: mm-hmm.
0: right? So, I don't know.
1: One of their senators just went on, Kennedy just went on with...
0: he's hilarious, by the way.
1: Yeah. He just wants him to win football games. Doesn't care what else Lane Kiffin does.
0: Yeah. I heard that interview. Live. I was scanning the radio. He was on today doing that.
1: It's with Clay Travis?
0: Mm-hmm.
1: Yeah.
0: All right.
1: Sorry to break in there, but I know how the 5 o'clock hour goes. We probably weren't going to mention it.
0: Yeah, we probably weren't.
1: And I think it's a big...
0: That's a huge story.
1: Big story.
0: And again, it was done on purpose on a Friday drop. Let me tell you that.
1: Mm-hmm.
0: It's going to simmer over the weekend. And the season will be underway by the time we revisit this on Monday. I guess Lane Kiffin, the next move is yours. Anyway, combo, Falcons, Dolphins, Bucks, and Jags trivia, since they all play each other here tonight. And you can listen to the Dolphins here on The Fan and also watch them on Southwest Florida CW. I need a caller number 9 here on a Friday. Let's do it. Caller 9, 239-479-5551. 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
3: Kyler Murray is going to be the starting quarterback in Minnesota. I don't know if the Vikings are giving up on J.J. 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And it's rare for a team to rip the Band-Aid off like this.
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4: With hurricane season in full swing, Collier County wants to make sure you're prepared for the worst. They're holding a free emergency readiness summit tomorrow from 8 a.m. till 3:15 in the afternoon at the Ritz-Carlton Naples. The Collier County Sheriff's Office will provide safety training and local resources with former Secret Service Director Louis Merletti, also taking the stage. Tickets are sold out, so if you scored one, organizers advise arriving early for breakfast and registration. A popular Lee County fast food spot is on the move. The Chick-fil-A on Alico Road has officially closed its doors to prepare for a relocation. The restaurant says a new restaurant will open soon on the west side of I-75 with an official grand opening date expected shortly. For Wink News, I'm Lois Tomey. First, fair, everywhere.
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0: 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We are going to do Falcons, Dolphins, Bucks, and Jags trivia since the Falcons are playing the Dolphins tonight. The Bucks are taking on the Jags. Caller 9 is Ken. Ken, welcome to the program. How are you?
11: I'm great. Good afternoon, gentlemen.
0: What you doing? You driving around?
11: Just heading home from work, getting ready to go to the Fort Myers football game.
0: Oh, okay. Very good. Very good. Do you have a favorite NFL team?
11: The Steelers.
0: Okay. What do you think about keeping four quarterbacks?
11: Yeah, it doesn't matter. We're going to suck anyway.
0: All right, Ken, let's see how you do. First one to three correct answers is a winner. You get to go first. Can you name the Falcons' starting quarterback tonight?
11: I don't think he's going to be Tua's not starting.
0: Tonight. Yeah, good answer. Tua. Tua's starting tonight.
13: There we go.
0: All right, Chris, name the last three head coaches of your Miami Dolphins.
1: Including Jeff Hafley?
0: Yeah, that's
1: all right,
0: one.
1: So Jeff Hafley from Mike McDaniel to Brian Flores.
0: That is correct. All right, we're both on the board. Back to Ken. Where are Mike McDaniel and Brian Flores right now?
11: Mike McDaniel is the Chargers.
0: Yes.
1: Mm-hmm.
11: And Brian Flores with the Vikings.
0: That is correct. All right, Ken, 2-1 lead. Back
1: well
0: to
1: done.
0: Chris. Yeah. Chris, name the two TV broadcasters who did the Bucks game last week.
1: John Gruden and Rondé Barber.
0: That is correct. I'm presuming Chris Myers is back tonight, but I don't know. All right, we're tied at 2. Next correct answer is a winner. Ken, can you name the Jaguars head coach?
11: Liam Cohen.
0: That is correct. Duval. All right. Woo. You are a winner, Ken. Enjoy the high school football tonight, all right?
11: Appreciate it. Will do.
0: All right. I appreciate that. All right. That is Ken. Let's see here.
1: Did you hear the little doo-doo in the background?
0: Yeah, what was that?
1: It sounded like the little
0: like
1: a Rudolph the Red-Nosed Reindeer, right?
0: Yeah,
1: like
0: a little
1: the
0: bit.
1: Claymation one.
0: Yeah. Wonder what he had going on there.
1: It's a good good sounder on your phone, though.
0: It's pretty good. It is pretty good. All right. Where was Liam Cohen employed before taking the Jaguars job?
1: The Tampa Bay Buccaneers offensive coordinator.
0: That's correct. Who is QB2 for the Jaguars behind Trevor Lawrence?
1: I have no clue. Kyle Allen.
0: No, it's and I wouldn't have got it. Nick Mullins.
1: Okay.
0: Nick Mullins. I wouldn't have got it. I wouldn't needed to look it up.
1: Good for him.
0: Where did Vita Vea go to school?
1: Washington.
0: That's correct. Husky. Who do the Dolphins open the regular season with?
22: Uranus.
0: That was pretty good. And who did the Buccaneers open their season against?
1: The Bengals.
0: Bearcat Dave and the Bengals, everybody. Yeah. All right. We got everything but Nick Mullins. We got.
1: All right.
0: I think that is acceptable.
1: I can live with that.
0: Yeah. Yeah, I wouldn't have known.
1: Not knowing who the Jags' backup QB is.
0: Yeah, we're good.
1: I'm okay with that.
0: We're good. Wow. I finished early.
1: Very.
0: That doesn't happen. All right.
1: Not on Friday, it doesn't.
0: Well, I can't. Our rule, if you're new to the program, I can't be early going into the 5 o'clock hour because here's what happens. People live for the Miley Cyrus kickoff. And if I start it right at 5 and a bunch of our audience gets off at 5 and they walk to the car and get going, then they miss it and then they get very upset. So I try to appease everybody. And I try to stall and delay. Now, usually I'll have something interesting to say or do here.
1: I bet you. Oh, yep. I got two things for you.
0: Oh, okay. Chris, with the save.
1: Actually, I got three things for you. I got a few things
0: all
1: for
0: right,
1: you, Craig.
0: Ramble.
1: All
0: right,
1: we're going to rip through them, okay?
0: Right.
1: We mentioned it off air, but I don't think we have on air. Gator basketball coach Todd Golden signed a 6-year extension. Hanging out for a little bit.
0: That's great because, you know, the year he won a natty, It looked like early in the season he might be fired because there were some accusations against him, which did not pan out. And so, good for him. Great for him.
1: Okay, so at the Little League World Series, you know how they, you know, they'll put the kid's name, the stats, and then at the bottom they'll have like a little fun factoid about the kid, you know, favorite player, whatever it is. Well, yesterday, Daniel Hwang for Canada was up to bat. He was 0 for 1 on the day, bats 7th in the lineup if you care about such things, play center field. But he posted his dream job.
0: Oh.
1: And this kid's got life figured out.
0: Okay.
1: His dream job
0: is
1: retirement. This is an 11-year-old who says, I don't need the next 50 years of my life. Get me to where I can hang it all up.
0: Sounds like me.
1: I love it.
0: Sounds like little 11-year-old Craig.
1: All right, now I don't know which of these two stories is my favorite. I'll go with the recruiting one first.
0: All right.
1: 4-star quarterback, Julian Reese II.
0: Mm-hmm.
1: He made his commitment earlier today.
0: Yeah.
1: He is going to the University of Delaware.
0: Okay.
1: He's a 4-star quarterback going to Delaware.
0: Is he from Delaware?
1: I'm assuming he's from Delaware.
0: Now, they got those Michigan wing tee helmets. Wow, a 4-star to Delaware.
1: He's going to play his senior season at Amarillo in Texas.
0: That's Texas.
1: Palo Duro.
0: Why is he going to Delaware?
1: Delaware edged UNLV and UTEP for the 28th highest rated passer in the country.
0: Does Delaware have a NIL program I'm unaware of?
1: Maybe.
0: Suddenly made a big donation?
1: Maybe. And, Craig, if you think the Indiana Hoosiers were the last team to win in college football to win a national championship, you would be wrong in saying such things.
0: Oh.
1: Because today, Missouri claimed their first national championship in football in program history. They are claiming the 1960 national championship. 66 years has gone by.
0: Yeah.
1: I think that's enough time to internalize all of the information at hand. They went 8-0 in the Big 8 conference.
0: Was Michigan State the actual or the recognized?
1: 1960? 60. Yeah.
0: Okay.
1: Huh. But they're claiming it, Craig. They're going back in the history books, and Missouri is another SEC football national champion. So the Big Ten reign is over.
0: Okay.
1: The SEC is back to claiming national championships.
0: All right. All right. Well, Minnesota.
1: Minnesota was fantastic back in the day.
0: They were the other natty. 8-2 that year. Hmm. Okay.
1: And now I've run my course.
0: Google has this in already.
1: Yeah.
0: Missouri on the list.
1: They've claimed it. Real deal.
0: It says consensus and major selectors. There was the Minnesota one. Ole Miss has claimed it. Iowa has also claimed that year. But now it says recent claims. Missouri 11. It says 11-0 here. Officially recognizes its 1960 team as national champions. Huh. Oh, the record was padded that year by a Kansas forfeit.
1: Civil War.
0: Yeah.
1: It's a great rivalry.
0: You know, they technically had the best record. And, you know, the selection committee back then put a premium on the 11-0 record.
1: The AP voters understood that 11-0 in the Big 8 was not the same as going 10-1 in the Big 10.
0: I guess so.
1: It's a different caliber of team. It's what I've been saying for 4 years now.
0: Pittsburgh John just ordered his 1993 Notre Dame National Championship flag. Oh, man. Bearcat Dave likes that 11-year-old kid. He says he's got his act together.
1: Yeah,
0: he's
1: already
0: looking for his retirement.
1: And then the only thing I had that we didn't get to today was the whole good Callaway thing.
0: The good Callaway?
1: You haven't seen any of this?
0: I guess not.
1: The golf brand good. It's like a YouTube. They make merch and stuff now, too.
0: Okay.
1: They posted a commercial with Callaway of one of the female Good members going and touching one of the new Callaway drivers in one of the male's bags.
0: Yeah.
1: And he runs over and tackles her.
0: Uh-huh.
1: Like, keep your hands off my Callaway. This is my new driver.
0: Yeah.
1: And horrific response from pretty much everyone.
0: Yeah.
1: Everyone. Callaway dropped him. Goodgood was a title sponsor of a PGA Tour event. They pulled that as well.
0: Really?
1: I think Goodgood is taking too much heat here. I think Callaway needs to step up. They approved the commercial.
0: Yeah.
1: They approved it.
0: Wow. By the way, you mentioned yesterday we got the new Fansville commercial is out with Lane Kiffin. Classic.
1: Illegal lane change.
0: Yeah. You're going to be seeing a lot of Kurt Cignetti in State Farm now. You're going to get tired of it. I'm going to tell you that right now. I saw it. I liked it.
1: Of course you did.
0: He's got his hands on his hips on every scenario, just like he does on the sideline.
1: With his wrists, like,
0: yeah,
1: with doing the wrist that backwards. Thing.
0: Yeah,
1: like
0: yeah.
1: He's doing the chicken dance.
0: Yeah, yeah. And Popeye has apologized for his text at 3:20 this afternoon that caused a bit of a kerfuffle earlier in the show.
1: We're good, Popeye.
0: All right. it is now time. When we come back for Grammy Award-winning Miley Cyrus in her weekend kickoff remix, our texter roll call next as well. Harry Carey at the bottom of the hour. Craig Sheeman and company on The Fan, Southwest Florida's Sports Authority.
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27: Yes!
26: And for all you fans, the Miley Cyrus tour is coming.
27: Ah! Oh my god, oh my god, oh my god!
26: You're watching Hannah Montana?
27: Well, yeah, to make fun of it. I mean, look how stupid she is with her clothes and her makeup and that fabulous hair. Will you help me?
26: All right, fine.

0: It's a party in Southwest Florida, and it's a college football weekend. Everybody, text a roll call. Devil Dog jumping in. Happy Miley Friday. Have a great football weekend, company, and go Canes. Kirk, can I pet your dog? Happy Friday. Great show, boys. He wants to know if Chris and I have an SEC Big Ten season bet, you know, pie in the face style like the Dan Patrick show. We do not at this moment. However, I'll keep an open mind. Clogged Up. Happy weekend to everybody in the company. Really enjoyed the shows this week, guys. Thank you, Clogged Up. Detroit Grit. Happy weekend. Go Lions. Bears suck. Oh, there we go. We got the trash talking going early. Uncrustable. What to do, what to do. Happy Friday to all of you. Have a great weekend. To you guys and the amazing company, fantastic week of shows. Thank you. Hashtag best radio show. Thank you. Hall of Famer display Seahawks fan. Play that, Miley. Get ready for some football. Go Cypress Lake. You got Cape Coral tonight. Good luck, Hall of Famer. Let's go. Rock Two Nuts. Happy Friday, company. Get your hands off my driver, he says. Tiz, happy weekend, company. Okay, can't read that. All right, Porn Stage LSU locker room guy. Callaway apologized for not properly screening the ad as well, apparently.
1: Oh, that's taking responsibility.
0: Yeah, there you go. Bongo Burt, have a super weekend. Craig, Chris, the coin, and everyone here in the company. We did our first Pigskin Picks today. The coin is back. Chris found it in case you missed it earlier this week. We are good to go. Aqua Knoll, who is a new texter name. Happy Friday to the company. Go Fins. Knowles beat Tua. Old Spice, happy, healthy Friday. Love you guys. Be safe and have a great weekend. Grand Poobah checking in. Go Lions. I hope I didn't get in trouble. No, you're not in trouble. Gator Finn, happy Miley Friday, Southwest Florida. Got to work the next 2 days, but I hope everyone else has a great weekend. Go Gators. Vince and Michael, happy Miley Friday. Everyone have a great weekend. You guys too. Corkscrew, a roller coaster week. Thinking of Miley with Dolly's passing, an amazing person. Great week of shows. Here comes Harry, and of course, go Bills.
1: Not a bad word uttered from anyone about Dolly Parton.
0: Ever.
1: Amazing. 100% approval rating.
0: Yeah, that's great. 100%. That's right. Vomit the Bull. TGIF, boys. Vomit the Bull's been on a bit of a slide lately on the picks at the end of the show. We're rooting for you, man. Foxy, happy Friday, everyone. Hope everyone has a great weekend. The football schedule is weak this weekend. Yep. Get out there with the wife or girlfriend or both. It's the last one until February.
1: No.
0: That's a way to look at it, or you could watch the football.
1: Yeah.
0: It's better than no football. Red Card, have a great weekend, gentlemen, and let's go Dolphins. Also, Martini, happy Miley Friday. Have a great weekend, company. Go Eagles. Sorry, Bearcat Dave. That's right, we got Eagles Bengals tonight. Bears down. Let's bear down. Let's go. Last weekend to get anything done at home. Michael Callaway, happy Friday, company, ready for the weekend. Bearcat Dave, happy weekend, everybody, and go Bengals. Female ref, we made it. It's time for football. Get the grills fired up and the coolers filled with ice. Cool Budweisers. Enjoy the weekend with a couple of nice football emojis on that. Game day, happy weekend, everybody. Heading up to Florida State for my daughter's 21st birthday. She gets to get thrown in the fountain. Yeah, that's a thing up there at Florida State. Purdue Deb checking in. Great week, guys. Happy Friday, all. Go White Sox. Go Cubbies. Can you say go White Sox and go Cubbies?
1: You can't say both of those things.
0: I think you need to be one or the other.
1: Yeah.
0: Well, I mean, she's a Purdue woman married to an Indiana guy. So, you know, she's very accepting.
1: Yeah, I guess.
0: Maybe we need more people like Deb in the world. We're all so divisive, but not Deb. Cool Eric, just checking in. Shout out to Dopey and Rice. All right, Cool Eric, we got you taken care of. Delusional Harbaugh, got my hands up. I'm ready for fantasy drafts. Have a great weekend, company, and go Blue. Port Charlotte Joe, happy Miley Friday, boys. College football tomorrow as well. Let's see. Popeye, your show is the best thing on radio. Time to have some olive oil. Oh, I get it. Popeye, gotcha. Southbound, happy weekend, company. Go Birds. Delivery man, good football Friday. Craig, Chris, and company, it's the weekend. Go Knowles.
1: We've done I'm not even going to say the team because we have not said the team yet.
2: Okay.
1: But it is a team that gets brought up a lot.
2: Yeah.
1: That wears green.
2: Yeah.
1: And is a bird.
2: Yeah.
1: We haven't brought him up today.
2: Yeah.
1: But we haven't said it.
2: That's 2 days in a row. I didn't say anything
1: but
2: bad.
1: But yesterday you said you brought them up in the fact that you didn't bring them up.
2: Yeah.
1: Today we're not even doing that.
2: Yeah.
1: Well, I did it a little bit right there, but I didn't say the name of the team.
2: I think I did on a texter about 15 texts ago.
1: But you're just reading at that point.
2: Oh, yeah. I don't even know what I'm saying.
1: Yeah.
2: Should we continue?
1: Yeah, keep rolling.
2: All right. We got amnesty going on here. Weber Grill winner. Thank you guys for amazing week and go Tampa. Let's see here. I don't know if I read delivery man. Good football. Oh yeah. And go Knowles. I did read that. All right. Knowles win out. Happy Friday. Knowles win. Kathleen checking in from Minnesota. Happy weekend from Rochester, Minnesota. Enjoy the fun football weekend. By the way, what's the temperature up there? It's got to be cooler than it is here.
1: 72.
2: And perfect, yeah. Probably. Pittsburgh John, happy weekend, boys. I hope everybody has a relaxing couple of days and go San Jose State. I see what he did there because Notre Dame and his rival USC. Disgruntled Knowles fan, have a blessed weekend, company. And Joe, come on, man, get it together. Old Motor Man, have a great weekend, guys.
1: Joe.
2: Who's Joe?
1: Joe York.
2: Oh, yeah. Joe. Yeah.
1: There's so many inside jokes at this point.
2: That one, yeah absolutely.
1: Took me a minute, too.
2: Go No Sox beat the Yankees. I think that's a typo.
1: Bo.
2: But,
1: B and the N are very close to each other on the keyboard.
2: There we go. Old Motor Man. Beer pong is miniature basketball. Happy Friday, boys. Off to my first high school football game since moving to Florida 20 years ago. Go Red Knights. Dutch Oven. Been out of town a little, guys. Nice to hear you. Happy weekend to the company. I tell everybody who goes out of town, we got the app.
1: North Fort Myers got a bit of an issue with their athletic director.
2: What?
1: Yeah.
2: Really?
1: On leave and could be fired.
2: Okay. That's an odd time for that to happen.
1: Uh-huh.
2: Vomit the Ball did have a winner last night, finally. LOL. Yeah, you're right,
1: good.
2: Vomit the Ball. That's good. We got to keep you off of that 500 hump there. Welcome back, Coin, from Rockin' Sports Fan, and any remote soon. We are efforting 1-0 planned yet. We're trying to get something going for that week 2 Thursday night Bills-Lions game, but nothing yet. And that's also Harry's birthday, by the way. Bleeding Ears, a big old Cape Coral flag, is at half-mast as well today. Go Dolly Parton. Yes. Stammer time. Have a great weekend, everybody. Stammer, what's the game plan this weekend? 2 weekends in a row. You hit it pretty hard.
1: Skydiving.
2: He needs to take it easy. Let's just say the last 2 Mondays, Stammer's not been feeling very good. Hope all's good. Dry out a little bit, man. Got to break it up. Dopey, shout out back to Cool Eric. I see him all the time at work. Have a great weekend, dude. How about them Cowboys? Fins glad, bro. All right. St. Agnes Donut Guy, Naples Brown Backer Golf Tourney Sunday. Let's go. Oh, y'all going to be commiserating out there about the Brown season and the Heat playing some golf. I get it. That's good. French Chef. I'm going to go against the grain just a little bit. Should take 100% priority over... Oh, football shouldn't take 100% priority over your wife or girlfriend, especially if you if you expect some things better. Okay. Yeah, I see where you're going there, but it's just how life is in the fall.
1: I disagree.
2: You can do nice things on other days.
1: Like Tuesday. Tuesday's a lovely day to do nice things.
2: Until October. Action.
1: You're right.
2: But hey, that's a couple months away.
1: Yeah, but then you're in the holiday season at that point.
2: Everybody's good.
1: Chalk it up to the holidays, you know?
2: Grouper heading out to pick up my eldest son. Come watch his little brother play at Bonita Springs tonight. Go Palmetto Bears. Good luck. Grumpy, happy weekend, gentlemen and company. Delusional Harbaugh, thank you, Browns backers. Attorney helps the avowed kids. Oh, that's good.
1: Nice.
2: That's good. See how all that ties together with all of our people. It's great. Stammer time. Oh, he's headed to Destin. He says, wish me luck.
1: Hell yeah.
2: All right, Stammer, you're on your own.
1: Rock on, brother.
2: You're a grown-ass adult. Let's see here. Boat Boobies, the fan website, is really great to listen to the show. I'm not finding the playback or rewind feature. Is it there? I just hit play. That's all I know.
1: No, there's just a live feature. Yeah. There's no playback.
2: Homie the Clown, sorry for getting this in a little late. Just found my phone. Glad to see Craig, you and your wife have the same problem figuring what celebrities you have seen. Have a great weekend. Yeah, there was, I shared a story yesterday on that.
1: 24 hours late.
2: That's all right. Shoeless TGIF and St. Dinah's Donut Guy, there will be copious amounts of drinking. Yes, there will. And with that, the phone number, 239-479-5551, waiting patiently to jump on to help us kick off the weekend. Officer Sean, how are you today, sir?
3: Happy Friday. How are you guys doing?
2: We're great, man. I know you got some sort of plan. Oh, wait a minute. I'll bet you're going up to Daytona this weekend and watch a little racing.
3: Actually, I'm already here. I drove up here. I left at 6 o'clock this morning to get up to Daytona.
2: Oh, that's great, man.
3: I'm actually on my way to my hotel in Orlando right now because I just got done picking some stuff up from Daytona for my brother and my dad.
2: All right. Where are your seats at?
3: They're by turn 4.
4: Does it even
3: of the grand?
1: Does it matter at a race where your seats are? Genuine question.
3: It depends on the track.
1: Okay.
3: It really depends on the track. Like Homestead, I got seats closer to the track.
2: Yeah.
3: Daytona, it's one of those ones where it's such a big track, you want to sit higher up because you can see the whole race on the track instead of watching it on the TVs they have there.
2: I got a little problem with turn 4 at some tracks because when they're coming by going to the finish line, all you're seeing is the rear ends of all these cars in front of you. I think it's better to be maybe in one watching them come at you and you see the finish line. But I mean, it's all great. I'm just nitpicking.
3: It depends where the start finish line is. Sometimes it's like right smack in the middle and you get those middle seats and you get the crash that happens at the start finish line a lot.
2: Yeah. No, you're right. I mean, it depends on the track.
3: I'm excited. I bought my dad a little gift.
2: Oh, yeah?
3: Expensive gift.
2: Oh, you did? Okay. All right.
3: Got him, it's the rear bumper from his favorite driver from his rookie year.
2: Who's his favorite driver?
3: His name is Shane Van Gisberg, and he's a Swedish driver that just dominates the road courses in NASCAR.
2: Oh, okay. That's a cool gift.
3: He's got talent. I mean, I also got him because he can't make it to this one.
2: Yeah.
3: I bought a diecast from the merchandise hauler, and then I'm going to have the driver signed the diecast tomorrow before the race.
1: Nice.
2: I think that's really thoughtful and very cool.
3: My brother won't be up till probably Saturday morning.
2: Yeah.
3: So I got him his favorite driver's wristband so he can go get his autograph when we get there.
2: Man, it's like you're like Santa Claus up there.
3: Yeah, I know. I mean, I bought myself a little something nice too. I got myself a used fender from my favorite driver, so I'm happy.
2: Okay. And your favorite driver is?
3: Alex Bowman.
2: Okay.
1: Oh, yeah, you're a big Bowman guy. Yeah.
3: I got to find a new one now because he's retiring.
2: Okay.
3: I mean, I got one more season with him, but I got to find a new one once he retires.
2: All right, I got one Giants question before you go.
3: What's up?
2: While I'm hearing Cam Scannaboo is kind of getting on everybody's nerves a little bit because, you know, the defense isn't allowed to really tackle. They just play to contact, but he's like running into people, trash talking, sliding into their legs, and there was a fight, and somebody said that Cam had it coming. Had to be put in his place. Yeah. What do you think?
3: I mean, I love Cam to death. I mean, there's obviously a lot of things that Brian Daboll did not do when he was the head coach of the Giants. Obviously, kind of regulating what he does. Now, I can get he's trying to play full contact because, you know, he hasn't played in almost a year now.
2: Yeah.
3: Since he broke his legs.
2: Yeah.
3: Or broke his legs. So, you know, he's ready to get back and just play contact football again. But he does need to chill before he gets hurt again or he hurts somebody else.
2: Mm-hmm.
3: Because it's not fair to the defense that they can't play no contact, but you're still going to try and run them over anyway.
2: Yeah.
3: That's just kind of like, what do you expect them to do at that point?
2: Yeah.
3: Might as well just let them start playing contact at that point.
2: All right. Well, we'll get through this weekend, and then it's all for real. I mean, I hope you have a great time. Sounds like you're all set up to have a great weekend at the track.
3: Oh, yeah. I mean, it's the last race before the chase, so it's going to be a very intense race tomorrow night.
1: Of course.
2: All right, man.
3: A lot of wrecks probably going to happen tomorrow night. It's going to be great.
2: All right. Well, you be safe on your way back and enjoy the race. We'll talk to you next week, okay?
3: Yes, sir. Y'all have a good one.
2: All right. That's Officer Sean checking in from Daytona.
1: A little offended that he had to say that it's the last race before the playoff. Like, we didn't know that. It was No. Then just play the role. Play the part. Okay. You know what I'm saying?
2: Okay. All right. Sounds good. Grouper says, it sounds like me and Stammer Time should hang out a lot. We do a lot of the same stuff every weekend. And we know we should. We're going to do it anyway. All right. Let's see here. All right. So we have Harry Carey on. The Bills won last night.
1: 3-0.
2: An undefeated preseason, which, my experience,
1: it's not good.
2: It's bad luck.
1: It's not good.
2: It's bad luck to go undefeated in the preseason. We'll see how Harry Carey feels about that and see what else he's up to, see whether he's at an undisclosed or disclosed location. You know how it goes on a Friday. That's next. Harry Carey on a Friday. Craig Sheeman and Company on the Fan, Southwest Florida's Sports Authority.
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13: Ladies and gentlemen, here we are at the bottom of the 5 o'clock hour. Craig Sheeman and company on the Fan, Southwest Florida's sports authority. But when you hear that music, when you hear that beat, when you hear that bass, turn it up. Alert your friends and neighbors. It is the most important time of the week, ladies and gentlemen, as we convene for a conversation with Harry Carey. Harry, what's up?
14: Hey, guys. How's it going on the last Friday before we got some football, huh?
13: Yeah, all pretty excited about it. How about you?
14: Oh, man, if I had any more pee left to put in my pants, I'd do it.
13: Now, I don't know if you got dialed into your Bills, the win over the Steelers last night, and now 3-0 in the preseason, which that could be looked at as very good or maybe bad luck. I've seen many of a Lions undefeated preseason.

0: Oh, your thoughts?
1: I don't think there's much of a quarterback controversy. I think it created more of a controversy in Cleveland than it did in Buffalo.
0: Yeah.
2: Maybe they should trade for Bouchel as well. Throw another quarterback in.
1: That's right. Heck, you know what they say. If you got four quarterbacks, you don't have one.
0: Yeah.
2: Now, your Joshy boy, he's causing a bit of a stir. He's getting on this natural grass kick now that the Bills play on natural grass instead of that terrible, crappy, artificial turf. Mm. Not gaining favor with other ownership groups around the league, huh? Mm.
1: Ooh, Joshy boy doesn't give a crap. He's all about the game. He doesn't care about the bureaucracy or all the owners going and trying to get a bunch of floozies at a trailer park. He doesn't play that game. He plays the game of football, not the game of shenanigans.
0: Speaking of which, what did you think when Jed York got busted in a trailer park for prostitution? Joe York. That was his pseudonym or whatever.
2: Alias,
0: yes.
1: Yeah, way to go, Jed. Change your name from Jed to Joe. It's the same amount of letters. You're changing like one letter. What an idiot. That guy's... he's even dumber than Robert Kraft. I can't believe it. These NFL owners are trying to find ways to... Crazy Asian parlors and trailer parks. You got to be smarter than that. The only one that's stupider than that is that quarterback from Cleveland. Not any girl you want. You know what? Speaking of something else.
0: Yeah.
1: How about that Dolly Parton, huh?
0: Yeah, sad to see her go, man.
1: It was pretty sad. A lot of flags are at half-mast today. My flags are at half-mast today, too, for Dolly Parton. That 9-to-5 movie was on HBO when I was at a formidable age. I gotta say, half-master Dolly Parton. I'm a little mister. She had a big part in my younger life.
0: Yeah, yeah. Do you have the song 9-to-5 downloaded on your phone right now as we speak?
1: It's funny you asked me, Craig. That song came on the radio about a year ago when my son was 13, and he started singing the song and said, "Hi, I don't even know that song." He goes, "Dad, I don't know." I'm trying to figure out how you can start singing Dolly Parton 9-to-5. We still haven't figured out the conundrum.
0: That's peculiar. That's an interesting one. No doubt about it.
1: I know why he sells the words to like Queen and Michael Jackson and play it nonstop. Dolly Parton, not so much. I'm trying to figure that one out.
2: Maybe your wife.
1: If I go back to when I was 13. I got a pretty good idea why you might know why.
0: Yeah. No question.
1: Speaking of Dolly Parton,
0: yeah.
1: How about that Tim Curry, huh?
0: Yeah, yeah. He died on the same day.
2: Day after.
0: Was it?
2: I think so.
0: Yeah. Also 80 years old.
1: That's right. The poor guy's he was pretty formidable. That a Home Alone movie. Home Alone 2. That's out of my house. Non-stop. Started probably about November 1st.
0: Yeah. Yeah. That's true.
1: Speaking of Home Alone in New York, I got a fun fact for you guys.
0: Oh, do tell.
1: Did you know that the Ithaca Bombers, my esteemed alma mater, playing the Portland Red Dragons, those pieces of crap from down the road in central New York, at Yankee Stadium this year, November 14th?
0: Really? I'd get playing in, I was going to say the house that Ruth built. That was the other Yankee Stadium. So, really, they're playing there? That's pretty cool.
1: That's right. And then the day after that, the Bills are playing at the Jets.
0: Wow. Well, there'll be better football.
1: That's what we're doing for my son's birthday, which is on the Friday before.
0: Oh, yeah.
1: Fly up there.
0: Road trip.
1: We're going to Bombers. We're going to the Cornica game on Saturday. We're going to see Joshy Boy whip the Jets on Sunday. And on the Friday before that, heck, we might even be on a Home Alone limo tour where we're on an undisclosed location on the phone.
0: That'll be spectacular.
2: Harry, I got to tell you, the Bombers against the Red Dragons might be the coolest mascot matchup in the history of college football.
0: I like it.
1: It's called the biggest little game in the country, Chris. Look it up.

0: was in Sports Illustrated. We don't like each other. Those guys are crazy. Literally, we had shirts that were just white with red block lettering that said a certain four-letter word that starts with F,
1: yep.
0: Portland.
2: Hmm.
1: Gotcha.
2: Hall of Famer Display Seahawks fan said the new Yankee Stadium, the house that Jeter built, that's where your high school's playing.
1: College,
2: sorry.
0: That's right.
2: It
0: was a fancy stadium, too, but I said, funny taking my boys to Yankee Stadium for the first time to watch a football game. They still wrap their head around that one.
2: Yeah, that'll be stick with them forever. I'm sorry, I said high school. I had just had high school on my mind for a second with the high school football tonight, and I just realized that my 40th reunion for high school is about to start in 20 minutes in Central Indiana.
1: You gonna make it?
2: And here I am in Southwest Florida.
0: Well, you gotta at least zoom in there, Craig, and see all your own buddies. That's part of the fun, you know.
2: Yeah, by and large, I still keep in touch with the people that I want to, for the most part. So we're good.
0: You know what? Well, after 40 years, I think that's probably right. I don't even know how old I am. Well, I was talking to Chris before. The older you get, stuff happens. You get things like I need glasses, and I get things like diverticulitis and all this bull crap. I think the friend you want to keep 25, 30 years, 40 years later, you're probably in touch with them, huh?
2: That's true. You know, that reminds me. I walked in here during the break when Chris was talking to you before you came on the air, and I'd been with Chris all day. I haven't heard this story. Did your kid kick you in the knee and your ACL's hurt now?
1: Yeah, I got a sore ACL right now.
2: Really?
1: Yeah, yeah.
2: Wow, that's tough.
0: Guys, we've been hanging out for a little while now. I lost count. I think it's been at least 50 years since we started talking on the phone.
2: Yeah.
0: You got to be careful. We get older, things start creeping up on you. You get hurt for no reason. Kid kicks you in the knee and you hurt your ACL or you just get out of bed wrong and strain your ab muscle and hurt your shoulder. Heck, or you just sit in a lazy boy and nothing at all happens and you just hurt something, right, Chris?
1: Yeah.
2: That's it. There used to be a day when I would just get up in the morning, just, you know, sit up and get out of bed. Now I got to process. I got to get my right elbow leaning here. I got to push off with this arm because you'll tear a back. You'll tear up a back in a heartbeat at this age.
0: That's right. The heck, you got to be careful. You can't sit right up out of bed anymore. You got to do like maybe get an elbow to anchor, then roll to the side, roll out of bed instead of get out of bed.
2: I got a new lazy boy in January. It was a late Christmas present, so I'm getting ready to break in my first football season with it. But it's remote control, and I swear I knew this was going to happen, and it finally happened. So I'm in zero gravity, legs straight out, head straight back. And I can't find the remote to fold the chair back up so I can sit up and get out. I literally had to call out to my wife, "Hey, Missy, I can't get out of the lazy boy. Come help me find the remote control."
0: Hey, I've seen a commercial like that. "Hey, Missy, I'm laid out and I can't get up.
1: Help, I'm falling."
0: You gotta get one of those buttons where you push it and then she can just come up. Or maybe a little bell or something.
2: Yeah,
1: a little bell.
2: She'll love that.
1: Yeah, that'll go over well. Take your little, your dinger. Right there.
2: Missing! I'm stuck. I need to go to the bathroom. It's halftime.
0: Can you come here and help me? As long as you don't use it for something like, "Hey, Missy, I'm can't get up, but can you bring me a Coors Light?" Then you're in trouble.
2: I'll do two rings for a Coors Light. Jeez.
0: Yeah. I hope she's not listening. I feel like I'm going to get myself in trouble. I think we should change the subject.
2: No, that's great. And she's I don't think we have to worry about our wives listening to this show. I just think... yeah, we crossed that bridge a long time ago.
0: Yeah, well, guess what? This is Harry Carey's the same. She's not here right now. Well, we're a different place. She still appreciates it, but I don't think she's had enough. that's okay, honey. Just stick along for the ride.
1: That's right.
0: Hey, speaking about sticking along for the ride. Hey, Chris.
1: Hey.
0: I know it's a little bit early, but it's because it is tonight. I've been dying to ask you a question for about 7 months.
1: Okay.
0: Hey, Chris.
1: Yeah?
0: How are you feeling about the Dolphins game tonight?
1: It's the preseason, Harry. I know that some teams, like the Bills, care about the result. We're more of the process. We're about the process, not the results, so... I don't have a good feeling about tonight. This is not a deep roster, and when the starters don't play, it's a really bad roster. Falcons are going to win by a comfortable margin.
0: Well, I'm going to have to agree with you, Chris. You did your thing in the first drive of the preseason. Why put anything else on tape for anybody?
1: Exactly.
0: You're going to be in good shape. I'm going to agree with you. That's where I'm going to go. Falcons 102, Miami 4. The good news is it doesn't matter at all. I got one more question for you, for Craig before I go, though.
2: Yeah.
0: Hey, Craig.
2: Hey, Harry.
0: How you feeling about the Eagles game tonight?
2: Is Tanner McKee
1: playing?
2: Oh, yeah, quarterback controversy in Philadelphia today. That's what I'm rooting for.
0: Well, I would have to agree with you, Craig. I think after I heard some of the stats of that big dog they got playing quarterback, I don't think that guy's done a lick of anything since he went to Alabama or wherever he went to. I think that guy's that's where I'm going to go. Eagles 2, whoever they're playing, at least 57. I don't even know who they're playing.
2: Bengals.
0: I know that Jalen Turnspell is playing quarterback. Why throw us the pick?
1: Jalen Turns?
3: Oh, no.
1: Here we go. All right.
0: Well, they say that's a city of brotherly love, but they boo Santa Claus. They can all kiss my butt.
2: That's right.
0: City of brotherly bullcrap. That's what I call Philadelphia. They do have a good cheesesteak, though.
1: They do.
2: Yes, they do.
1: They got that right.
0: And a fun Rocky statue. I like those movies. That was a good movie.
2: That's right. That was great. Very good.
0: Well, fellas, we had a few laughs. Looking forward to what you got and watching Jalen Turns on the sideline tonight. Best of luck to the boys of the ECS in an undisclosed location off of Beacon Manor. taking on a Barrett Collier. I think they're gonna get it done tonight, though. They're gonna focus and kick some butt. I'm gonna be on the sidelines with my abacus trying to break down some of these plays.
2: Okay, good luck.
0: Y'all have a great weekend, Southwest Florida. Cubs win.
2: All right, Harry, good job. Thank you very much. Appreciate that. Saw Hall of Famer is missing his 40th reunion today because, you know, he's got to coach football. All right, What You Got is coming up next. Craig Sheeman and Company on The Fan, Southwest Florida Sports Authority.
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6: Cape Coral police arrest a man following an early Thursday morning convenience store robbery on Cape Coral Parkway, where a clerk was threatened. Detectives tracked the man to his residence, and a canine helped apprehend him when he tried to get away. He faces a charge of robbery without a firearm. A sinking roadway on Northwest 16th Terrace is destroying a Cape Coral family's driveway. The city plans to stabilize the road using ground injections, but has officially denied liability for replacing the homeowner's ruined property. A late-night traffic alert to watch out for in Collier County. I-75 northbound will shut down at Collier Boulevard from 11 p.m. Monday until 6 a.m. Tuesday while workers pour a bridge deck. The work will also block southbound Collier Boulevard underneath the interstate. For Wink News, I'm Lois Tomey. First, fair, everywhere.
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2: What you got? I gave you a winner yesterday. Took the Brewers first five over the Mets. That worked out. 51-32-6 baseball for the year. Tonight, more baseball. The Dodgers are in Detroit taking on the Tigers. Scooble on the mound for the Dodgers against his former team. Ooh. Give me Dodgers first five. It's coming in at -130. I think I'm mow through that lineup pretty easily. Chris, what say you?
18: All right. Gave a loser last night. Gave the under in the Patriots-Cleveland game. Cleveland hit the over by themselves. So 83-69 on the year. Now, tonight, don't overthink it. Go with the Atlanta Falcons. Lay the 4.5 against the Miami Dolphins.
2: All right, Vomit the Bull, who's now two games above 500. Give me the under in that game. 36.5 Dolphins-Falcons.
18: Dolphins can't score.
2: All right. There we have it. That's a weekend. Enjoy the college football.
18: Oh, yeah.
2: The Aero Lingus College Football Classic at noon, and then we're just rolling all day with football if you want to watch it. And then it's for real next weekend. So enjoy it.
18: Can't wait.
2: Stay cool. Have a good time, everybody. For Chris Beasley, I'm Craig Sheeman. Kudos to me. I'm not a system guy. I am the system. Have a good night and a great weekend. Talk to you Monday. God bless America and Southwest Florida.
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0: much needed. And had they gone back to the well, that would have been, I thought, a big mistake. But going in this direction, like, let's just move on, man. And let's. I think once this game is over, I think you will, because I don't think this guy's going to start in the league for much longer. And once he kind of fades out of the limelight there, it's going to be a non-thought for Dolphins fans.
1: Yeah, and, you know, even though there's a lot of money tied up in guys this year that aren't playing here in Miami, I'd almost rather them not be here than go into the season with the hopes or, you know, the idea that where is this team headed? We know where they're headed at this point. You know, they made the moves that they need to move and, you know, taking on those salaries, even trading these guys, whatever it might be. It's the future that we're all looking for. And I think the optimism that everybody has for the future has everybody, you know.
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3: Because we have lawyers in all 50 states, I see lots of lawyers' ads. Most seem to be bragging on results, but are they true or misleading? For example, in some cases, a firm may try a case even though the at-fault party has no lawyer, then brag in the ad about their results. My son Matt got one for nearly $50 million, but we never collected one dime. 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
1: We are back on the Miami Dolphins Baptist Health pregame show. Travis Wingfield and OJ McDuffie actually down on the field for his honorary captain duties. But we are joined now by the guys on the call tonight, Joe Rose and Jimmy Cephalo. Boys, how we doing for the preseason finale here?
2: Well, we're glad that it's here. we're always glad for the preseason finale.
3: Yeah.
2: And Joe and I have had our binoculars out since the teams came out in the field trying to figure out who's dressed, who isn't dressed, who's playing, and who's not playing. And there's a whole ton of guys not playing for the Miami Dolphins and a whole ton of guys playing for the Atlanta Falcons.
3: Yeah, Atlanta is treating us a little bit different with the bye week next week and Tua starting at quarterback. Michael Penix not playing tonight, but let's talk about some good news for the Dolphins. We could see the three rookie wide receivers that they drafted in Caleb Douglas, Chris Bell, and Kevin Coleman all warming up, man, all out there and looking like they're ready to go. Caden Proctor looks to be the only starting offensive lineman that's going to be playing tonight, and Malik Willis, Quinn Ewers, both out. So Cam Miller and Gronowski look like they'll get all the work tonight.
1: And you mentioned Tua at quarterback for the Falcons tonight. I just saw him coming off the field into the tunnel. He's already chirping fans. You know, he's probably feeling the moment a little bit there, and I think it's going to be a fun night for that reason. It's not too busy in here tonight right now, but I think we're going to get some noise when Tua takes the field tonight.
2: Well, I don't know where to answer that
3: after the week I just had. How do you want me to do
1: you're
3: that?
1: My guy, Joe, you're the one to talk about this. I was telling Juice we're going to talk about Tua at some point, but I was like, I'm kind of past it, man. I'm looking through the windshield, not the rearview mirror.
3: Yeah.
2: Look, the thing of it is, Tua comes to town. You think he's worried about getting booed? Look, pay me $212 million. Put me on the beach in Hawaii next week. I'm a happy guy.
3: Yeah.
2: I don't care. You can say whatever you want about me. I don't care.
3: Well, he has been the quarterback here most of the last 6 years, and now in his seventh year, and he's in a dogfight for his job. Not that we're going to sit and talk about him. We're going to be talking about the Dolphins, but he needs a good outing tonight. The good news is there are a lot of guys back that it's been really Travis. It's kind of funny. We're looking at some guys I didn't think would play, and Juju Brents is suited up and ready to go. I wasn't expecting to see that one. That was kind of a big surprise. I'll give you another one. Tyrell Dotson.
2: That was my surprise. I didn't think he'd be out.
3: He's ready to go as well. So, but a lot of guys on the offensive and defensive line are not playing in this game. So it's a great – hey, by the way, there are going to be some guys, Jimmy, that might not be, and Travis might not be here tomorrow or on Sunday that are going to play maybe as much as 50, 55, maybe the whole game tonight.
2: There'll be a lot of tired people tomorrow morning, that's for sure. But, you know, they have to have enough guys dressed to be able to get through this ball game. We're looking for guys who were inactive tonight in the end zone. There must have been 30 players down there.
3: There's a lot of guys. It looked like a 53-man roster tonight. Yeah, it did when they came out to warm up, and you're watching who's in pads and who's in sweats tonight.
1: It seems as though you mentioned Brents and Dotson. Those are guys that have missed a lot of time in training camp and been down the last week or so. It seems like that's kind of the idea is getting those guys some snaps. But I was surprised by was the two running backs, Ollie Gordon and Jalen Wright, both wearing street clothes, not going to go tonight. The new running back in town that got here, the 2-2 Atwell trade, is dressed and ready to play. But you're talking about a skeleton crew at that running back spot tonight.
3: Well, I don't know how to read into it. I was a little surprised Jalen Wright and Ollie Gordon. I guess it's the old, we know what you guys can do, and we're going to give the other guys a chance to go. We're banged up and tied in. Kaz Merrick's out. Dulcich is not playing tonight as well. And I don't know, Ben Sims. I didn't see Ben Sims if he's out out there.
2: But they have to find out tonight about the new guys they brought in this week. Coleman Bennett, they just brought him in this week.
3: I got to tell you, it's going to be hard outside of the trade with the Rams that they just made to get their newest running back, Jimmy, and Jarquez Hunter. Boy, I tell you what, you got impressed. If you just got here and you make this team off what you did tonight,
2: well, Joe,
3: that's impressive.
2: Remember last week they had, was it Steven Dix who came in that morning, was calling signals in the second half in the huddle for the Dolphin defense.
3: No, they had some great stories last night. Last week, we had the Cam Riley story, and he's running around making a bunch of tackles. We find out Dix is out here, and he's been here for like a day, and he's calling plays and calling coverages and what he wants everybody
2: Jeff
3: to
2: Hafley
3: do.
2: Jeff Hafley said he came into my office and said, "Hey, how you doing?" He said, "It was the day of the game." He said, "Great, you're going to play a lot tonight."
3: How about Seth Coleman? Lyles gets a chance to play. He gets a sack last week. So, yeah, a lot of new faces and a lot of new places.
1: Last time we're going to get a chance to see that this preseason for the Miami Dolphins is the next time they suit up will be week one in Las Vegas. When we return, Jimmy and Joe will have the call of today's game between the Dolphins and the Falcons live from Hard Rock Stadium. I'm Travis Wingfield. Juice and I are going to be back for Dolphins postgame live following 000s on the clock. Will Althoff is the senior producer of the Miami Dolphins Radio Network. Our technical producer is Carlos Picari. This is Dolphins Football.
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2: Hi, everybody. Welcome to Hard Rock Stadium on a beautiful night for football. Preseason game number 3 for the Dolphins. The Falcons are in town. That means former Dolphin quarterback Tua Tagovailoa, and he'll get the start for Atlanta this evening. 88 degrees, slight chance of rain out there. Joe, a lot of Dolphin starters will not be playing, but a lot of Falcon starters will. How do we look at this game?
3: Well, first of all, let's talk about how banged up the Dolphins have been on guys, young guys that they know are going to be on this roster. So they're all out. And I think all the veteran players, now things change a little bit for John Eric Sullivan and for Coach Hafley. I think number one is to be as healthy as possible for Las Vegas, for the key guys, the core of guys that are going to play. And tonight's about the back end of the roster, Jimmy.
2: Right.
3: And by the way, find out what you have and you don't have, and then watch out, South Florida. Saturday and Sunday, got to go from 90 to 53 Sunday by 6 o'clock.
2: And then on Monday, you probably see it breaking back down and building back up again.
3: Well, that's right. You start building practice squads, and then you start picking guys off other teams' right. practice squad and putting right. them on your 53. I think John Eric Sullivan, hey, nobody's been busier in the NFL at the general manager position than John Eric Sullivan. And the amount of players, Jimmy, I think he's added 10 players in the last 2 weeks to this team.
2: Well, three skill position players in the last 3 days, I guess. It was Ethan Connor, the tight end, Jarquez Hunter in the trade with the Rams, and then Tutu Atwell back to L.A.
3: Ryan Miller.
2: Exactly. And then Coleman Bennett. So you actually had four skill players come in town in the last 3 days.
3: And you guys are guys hungry, man. They're coming in here. They go, I don't care if I've been here 3 weeks or I've been here 24 hours. I'm going to try to make this deal. I'm going to do something crazy, at least get on that practice squad.
2: Well, look, what it does is it gives you the opportunity on a team that's looking for talent. If you think you got talent and you can come to a good place to play like Miami, you're in a good spot.
3: Well, how would you like to be this back into this roster? Jimmy, they're going to play a lot of football. And by the way, there's some guys you're hoping are going to start who are also playing tonight.
2: Yeah, quite a few of them. All right, kickoff just a few minutes away. The Falcons in town to take on.
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1: 88 degrees here at the stadium, a slight chance of rain. Should be a good night for football. Joe, at the quarterback spot for the Dolphins, Malik Willis, Quinn Ewers will not play tonight. So we'll get a good look at Cam Miller and Mark Gronkowski again.
2: Yeah.
1: What are the chances that either one of them are on the roster when the 53 is set?
2: Cam Miller needs a really good outing tonight. I think they're still open for him to have a chance. We know they've already let Gronkowski go once and brought him back. So Jam, once Quinn Ewers, who's not playing tonight, I think it's a groin with him, another guy that's out. So Cam Miller's like, Jimmy, like what, 20, 25 guys? You got a shot, man. You got a shot, but you got to impress tonight and make the most of the guys you're playing with, including all three guys you just drafted, two of them in the third round, right, one in the fifth at wide receiver.
1: Yeah, you got the ball playing, Douglas Coleman and Bell. Bell practiced for the first time. Remember when he was at Louisville, thought to be a first-round draft pick and tore an ACL late last year, his last year of college. So he dropped to the third round where the Dolphins were able to get him. But he's really made a pretty quick recovery to come back.
2: It's been 9 months, but I think everybody's really surprised. I know originally people were thinking, what, 6-8 games into the season, maybe he could be back for the second half. And, hey, man, he could be on target. Again, I don't want to get ahead of myself, but we got a bye week and then a week to get ready for Vegas. He could be ready to go for that Las Vegas game.
1: The only thing that concerns you about the Dolphins wide receivers is that, as you said, going into the season, you may have three rookies.
2: Yeah.
1: And with Malik Washington as the fourth.
2: Screaming mistakes, huh? All
1: well,
2: kinds of
1: yeah.
2: Learning positions
1: right.
2: and adjustments you make from zone to man-to-man and all those blitz breakoffs and all those things.
1: But it's also three very hungry young men playing.
2: Oh, no, I think they're all going to be really good.
1: Yeah, all right, we'll come back. Kickoff just a few minutes away. The Falcons are here in South Florida. 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
1: I'm in the tunnel wearing their black pants, white jerseys, and white helmets. Dolphins would be in aqua jerseys tonight with the white pants. And a boo from the crowd here at the stadium, not a surprise. You knew Tua was going to come out, Joe. You knew he was going to get booed. That's just the way
2: it
1: is.
2: Well, they came out as a team. I mean, a little bit of just the visiting. Some of it could be since everybody's made a big deal about Tua coming back here where he's played the last 6 years on and off. Mostly on.
1: And he's going to get the start this evening. So we get a chance to see what he's bringing
2: big
1: to
2: it. Big game for him. Not that,
1: it is.
2: Trying to get a starting job with him.
1: Joe, Dolphins defensively, most of the starters are not going to be playing tonight, but you will see Tyrell Dotson. He's suited up.
2: Tyrell Dotson, popped up some in a uniform tonight.
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0: Sebastian Elliott. He was terrific.
1: Wow.
0: Joe. He must be, what, 12 years old?
1: Where are all these kids coming from?
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0: Part in preseason game number 3. The Dolphins 0-2 so far. The Falcons 1-1. You know, Joe, it's hard for fans to take a look at these games and say, am I disappointed that my team loses? What am I looking for? What do you look for when you look at a preseason game?
1: Hey, whether we're playing 3 preseason games or 4 preseason games like we used to, this is always, this last game, especially in the second, third, and fourth quarters, it's a last shot for all these guys that are at the back end of this roster. I don't know where you want to put it, Jimmy. 50 to 90, a lot of jobs open. These guys, there's a lot of them, and they've got some guys. We got 5 or 6 guys playing tonight that are going to start or play a lot of football against Las Vegas that need some work, and the coaches decided they need to get it tonight before the start of the season.
0: Without question, Lan Clark is our referee.
3: And it is heads. You won the toss. Atlanta has won the toss and elected to defer. Miami will receive.
0: The Miami will start this football game on offense after losing the toss of the coin.
3: Staffley will receive.
0: And we'll see how they decide to approach this. We expect it'll be Cam Miller, the starting quarterback for the first half, and Mark Gronowski then for the second half of football.
1: Hey, the other thing, Jimmy, we're looking almost every position outside of starters, and even in some starters, we're not sure who they're going to be. But we're trying to figure out who you can keep. I don't know, Jimmy, 40 to 53, and it's people go, what position? I said, I think we're looking at depth at every position just about on this team.
0: Yeah, I think you are, Joe. And just because your position has only 2 players doesn't mean you're going to make the team. You know, your final 2 guys standing there saying, well, last preseason game is only 2 at this spot. I'm in. Not necessarily.
1: No. Hey, you know, an injury. Look, we are really banged up at 3 positions going into tonight's game. Linebacker, inside linebacker, tight end, and defensive tackle. And so a lot of those guys aren't playing. Next guy up, man, at the end of the roster at those positions, going to play a lot of football tonight.
0: Sure are. Jalen Reagor looks like the return man for Miami. Herman, the up back.
1: Got to get better special teams, Jimmy. That's another we're going to hit during this game is you got to find 4 or 5 guys, 4 guys that you can trust to help you get better field position and make plays.
0: Nick Folk, the veteran kicker, will handle those duties for Atlanta. Waiting for the signal. The whistle blows, and we're just about ready to go at it here at Hard Rock Stadium. You're right, Joe. A lot of many jobs are on the line here tonight. We're underway here at Hard Rock. Reagor camps under it at the 5-yard line, right up to numbers on the left side.
1: Didn't take long to get a flag out.
0: It dropped at the 33-yard line. Yeah, you see a lot of those tonight, too.
1: That ball barely got kicked, and the old yellow flag came out. Man, might be the quickest flag we've seen. Well, actually, we've seen some fast ones. That was right up there.
0: Yeah. Here's Lan Clark with the call.
3: Illegal formation. Receiving team number 40. 5-yard penalty will be enforced from the end of the play. First down.
0: That's Willie Gay.
1: Come on, Willie.
0: Veteran linebacker.
1: Special teams got to pick it up. Last week was not their best work.
0: Chris Bell's out there, Joe. He's the young man from Louisville, who tore an ACL at the end of his senior season, third-round pick of the Dolphins, back to throw Miller and get the ball into the hands. Is that Bell? It is.
1: That's Bell.
0: 5-yard stop route at the 30-yard line. So Chris Bell, they get him involved right away.
1: I saw that one coming. Get the ball to him quickly. Let him get his feet wet. Has him play. Get his confidence with his knee and get rolling.
0: Going against A.J. Terrell, who made the tackle. So Bell, a rookie no more. Miller under center. Second down and five coming up from the Dolphin 30-yard line. Handoff right in the middle of a pile. Not a lot doing there.
1: Not much of a shot on that right side of that offensive line.
0: Carlos Washington, the ball carry. He loses maybe a yard.
1: Wow, that not much there. Looks like Caden Wallace playing right tackle.
0: Joe, he lost 3 yards on that play.
1: Yeah, that's
0: hit in the backfield. He just touched the football. Washington remains the running back. Miller out of the shotgun on third down and long. First possession of the ball game. Dolphins in their aqua jerseys. Back to throw is Miller. Pressure rolling to his right. He's going to run with the football. He's got legs. And he gets the first down. A flag comes in, though.
1: We can't get a hold after that run was made. There's no reason.
3: Holding. Offense number 68. 10-yard penalty. You play third down.
1: Josh Preeb.
0: Josh Preeb called for it.
1: I mean, he'd already been passed before he throws it. He's off and running. They're saying he grabbed him, kept the guy from getting out there.
0: Might have been right. Yeah. Hey, right in the open, too, Joe. It's not hard to miss when you're an official looking at that.
1: Well, Josh Preeb's playing right guard, and, you know, he's trying to get a position. Get one of those eight or nine slots.
0: Third down.
1: Line.
0: Third and 18. The three wide receivers set. Back to throw Miller. Pressure running away from it, and he's going backward, throws it away. He was out of the pocket, but did not get the ball back to the line of scrimmage, Joe. Didn't look like he did from here.
1: Now, one thing we know, Jimmy, they can't be in that third and long situation.
0: Brendan Dorless was chasing him.
1: Jeff Halfley talked, Jimmy, about penalties, cleaning things up, assignments, and playing better special teams. It hadn't been a great start. Hadn't been a great start in two of the three areas.
0: Zachariah Branch, the return man. Pinion to punt it. Branch floats back to the 22-yard line. Good punt. Up the field, gets away from the first wave and taken down by the second. Not a bad return by Branch, and a good punt by Pinion. He needed one of those.
1: He did. That's a good kick, and now the boos are coming out.
0: That's for Tua. Tua Tagovailoa, 6 seasons here in South Florida. Threw for a little more than 18,000 yards, 120 touchdowns, 59 interceptions, a completion percentage of 68%. His record 44-32 in 76 starts. Brian Robinson, the running back. London in motion. Back to throw Tua over the middle as a receiver, and they got a first down past midfield.
1: Too much space. I hope they don't lose zone this tonight.
0: Jahan Dotson with the reception.
1: Short, easy throw.
0: Yeah.
1: That's too easy.
0: Well, Joe, but this is what Tua always does, right?
1: He's good at short passing.
0: Very accurate. Last year they threw the ball behind the line of scrimmage a large percentage of the time. First and 10 at the 49-yard line of Miami. And then to Robinson, and they bottled him up really quickly.
1: Robert Beal
0: hits him first.
1: Well, he got up there. Good play by Robert Beal, 51 on the play. You know, we talked last week about containment and making sure and getting things back inside. Boy, they got up the field on that one.
0: He was in the 49ers organization. Keith Cooper also got a piece
1: of it. Yeah, Keith Cooper trying to make this team. Another guy played well.
0: Brian Robinson, the running back. There was a loss of a yard on that last play. Tua back to throw. They blow it dead.
3: False start. Offense number 71. 5-yard penalty. Second down.
1: Juwan Taylor, right tackle.
0: Yeah.
1: This is a pretty good offensive line. I know Juwan Taylor's new to it, Jimmy, but the rest of those guys, pretty strong. Look at Jake Matthews, Bergeron, really good players.
0: Second down and 17 from the 44-yard line of Atlanta. Tua Tagovailoa, shotgun. Back to throw, plenty of time, deep in the pocket, over the middle, has a receiver taken down at midfield. And that is Kyle Pitts, the tight end.
1: Yeah.
0: So Kevin Stefanski playing your stars.
1: Yeah, he wants to get some good drives and get some work in. I think we saw a little bit of that yesterday in the four games that were played.
0: A.J. Green, the tackle. Second down and 11. That was a gain of about six. 10:45 left to play. Opening quarter. Scoreless here. The Falcons and Dolphins. Brian Robinson, the running back.
1: How about this?
0: Yeah, they are. They've got seven guys at the line of scrimmage. Pitts goes in motion. Now sets up. Back to throw to a Pitts. Blockers out in front, and he's got the first down and a lot more at the 30, the 20, and knocked out by Ethan Bonner about the 15-yard line.
1: And that can't happen, Jimmy. You gotta get around. We had this a little bit. The guy's getting blocked on the outside. I mean, all you got to do is make that tackle. They're going to punt. I mean, you take the guy on, but you don't go for the tackle. Instead, you try to blow up the blocker. Goes down the line. It's a huge play on a short pass. And he is athletic. Kyle Pitts, one of the...
0: Oh, man. 37 better. Yards on the play, Joe. First and 10 at the 13-yard line of Miami. The handoff to Robinson. Robinson powering his way to the six. Dotson, the tackle.
1: Well, you had him, Jimmy. You had a second and long situation. Really good shape.
0: And you give up that basically tight end screen.
1: Yeah, they just killed it. And
0: Robinson up the middle, and he is stopped. Woodard in the middle of the pile. Jackson Woodard, who had such a nice game a week ago, made that tackle.
3: Timeout for a virtual measurement.
0: The second down and three, so they'll do the virtual
1: Jackson Woodard with all these injuries to the guys in the middle. He's got a chance. Lot of playing time. 42.
0: He's got a chance. Yeah, Juju Brents came up on that tight end screen, Joe, and took out one of the blockers, but what's the difference about getting blocked or you take yourself out?
1: It doesn't matter. He doesn't try to make tackle and runs down the sideline.
0: We're looking at the virtual measurement, and it's first down. So the first and goal at the 3-yard line. 9:07 left to play. Opening quarter. The Dolphins win 3-and-out on their first drive. The Falcons are moving right downfield. Brian Robinson, the running back. Tua Tagovailoa under center. Play action, back to throw to a rolling to his left, being chased by Beal, and he just throws it away.
1: Beal ran him down.
0: He did.
1: He got outside to that left side, tried to find somebody, and then Beal was about ready to tackle him. Where he got to the sideline, throws it away. That's a smart play.
0: Beal out of the 49ers organization. Nobody open over there.
1: Got thrown away. Pretty good.
0: Second down and goal. Brian Robinson again, the running back. Pistol formation. They give it to Robinson up the middle, and he pushes into the end zone for a touchdown. So with 8:43 left in the first quarter, the Falcons strike first.
1: Yeah, the one play, right?
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0: Stuart Smith to tackle for the Falcons defense.
1: Hey, Miller's made some nice throws early in this game, Timmy. A couple of nice throws on a corner route and a couple of slants inside.
0: And a crossing route was a little deeper to Bell. Picked up 18 on the play. Second down and 7. 5:28 left to play, first quarter. Atlanta 7, Miami nothing. Carlos Washington, who played in Atlanta last year, the running back, play action cam, rolling to his right, throws it a little short, and it's incomplete. He wanted Rieger on the play.
1: That's not a good idea right there. He threw it a little bit behind himself, and a defender for Atlanta read that pretty good.
0: DeMarco Helms was there to stop it.
1: Low pass, and you know somebody's coming right at you.
0: Don't lead me downfield, bro.
1: That will check my courage. Probably not very good.
0: Third down and 7 from the Atlanta 28-yard line. Tolbert in motion. Washington, the running back. Back to throw Miller. Looking right over the middle. He's got an incomplete pass. He put it right on the 1 and the 8 for Bell, and he took a big pop.
1: He got popped.
3: He took on the field, his incomplete pass, fourth down.
0: Mike Hughes.
1: Yeah.
0: Joe, that should have been a reception, but that it's easy to say from the booth because that's a hard play when you're a receiver in a quick slant and the safety's coming up.
1: Got a guy from behind trying to rip it out and a guy in the front trying to blast you.
0: DeMarco Helms really cracked him. Patterson on for the field goal attempt. Kick is up and it's good. Boy, I tell you, he's been money, Joe. He's been
1: continues.
0: Money. He's terrific. 7-3, the Falcons on top of the Miami Dolphins late first quarter. You're listening to the Miami Dolphins Radio Network.
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0: that drive by the Dolphins. 8 plays, 39 yards. A couple of nice throws by Cam Miller. The Chris Bell, the rookie third-round draft pick, seeing his first action following a serious knee injury.
1: And making it a point to get him the ball, Jimmy, on that first drive.
0: 8 plays, 39 yards. Time of possession, 3:40. A 46-yard field goal by Riley Patterson has given the Dolphins, well, Dolphins are still trailing 7-3 as we're late in the first quarter. Patterson will kick it deep and out of bounds.
1: Oh.
0: Just bragging on it too, Joe.
2: Kickoff out of bounds. Kicking team number 47 by roll the ball will be placed at the 40-yard line. First down.
1: Okay. We only didn't expect that.
0: No. Tua Tagovailoa back out for another series.
1: Bonner and Brent's on the outside.
0: Brian Robinson remains the quarter, the running back for the Falcons. And Tua under center. First and 10 from the 40. Fumble. Ball is on the ground. And I think the Dolphins have it. We'll see if the bomb that pops.
1: Wow,
0: looks
1: how about
0: like
1: that?
0: Willie Gay. Willie Gay comes on the bottom of the pile. That's just a fumbled snap by Tua.
1: Yeah, under center.
2: The run on the field is not recovered by the defense. First down, Miami.
0: Joe, it's a good snap.
1: I think Tua just pulled out a little too quickly on that coming out after the snap. Didn't get it.
0: You're right, Joe. He pulled out a little fast. Then the ball hit the heels of the center.
1: Looked like he had it, and it bounced away from him. He went for the ball.
3: The Fan. Southwest Florida's Sports Authority.
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0: 54 yards. Riley Patterson, Williams got his hand up in the air. It looked like Patterson might have hit it a little low, Joe.
1: A little bit. Hey, he had to rip it out a little bit and couldn't go as high. Had to get a little more distance on it, but that makes a good play.
0: Chris Williams got his left hand up and blocked the field goal attempt, so the Falcons take over with Tua Tagovailoa under center. Brian Robinson remains the running back. From the 47-yard line. Tua under center. Play action, back to throw, looking downfield. Over the middle, he's got a receiver. Woodard, the tackle. Brian Robinson, the receiver, out of the backfield. And Lewis had a piece of it as well.
1: Short passing game. Just getting into his guys and letting them make plays and almost got a first down.
0: Picked up 9, second down and 1. The Dolphins 45-yard line. Tua under center again, back to throw. 5-step drop over the middle as a receiver. It's Pitts to 35-30 and steps out at the 28-yard line.
1: Yeah, that's not a good matchup. Jackson Woodard.
0: Forced out by Juju Brents.
1: Going against a real athletic tight end. That was a bad matchup right there for coming across.
0: He had Woodard on him.
1: Woodard just a little too far behind it. Couldn't make the tackle and ends up being a big play.
0: Second big play for Pitts on the night.
1: But hey, short passes turned into big plays here for Atlanta.
0: Tyler Goodson now in at running back. To a shotgun from the 29 of Miami. Back to throw. Quick hitter on the outside. A flag comes flying in. That was Johan Dotson with the reception.
1: Looked like somebody on the Dolphins side jumped off sides there.
0: Brett's forced him out.
2: Offside. Defense number 50. Lined up in the neutral zone. That penalty's declined. Second down.
1: Jumbo jumped the gun a little bit, Jimmy, over there.
0: Yeah, he did.
1: That snap count got him a little bit early.
0: Second down and 2 now. The Miami 21-yard line. 2:22 left to play in this first quarter. 7-3 Atlanta over Miami, and the Falcons driving. Tyler Goodson remains the running back. Now we got movement, we got flags, they blow it dead.
2: False start. Offense number 71, 5-yard penalty. Still second down.
1: On Taylor, his second.
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0: Red zone at the 13-yard line of Miami. That's Cam Miller's chance to see if he can't do something with this. With 1:03 left in the opening quarter, Atlanta leading at 7-3. First and 10, Miller back to throw. Looking deep down the right sideline. And it's incomplete. He wanted Rieger. And it looked to me like it was an interference, Joe, but Clark Phillips looked like he knocked Rieger to the ground.
1: I mean, he thought the ball was going to be thrown over the top, and instead it was to his outside. He's just going to run by him. He had it for a second. The ball's to the outside. He can't come back and make the catch.
0: Joe, what these young receivers are going to learn is that
1: it's
0: not a foot race. You don't just take off and run.
1: I said that this morning, that you got to run routes. You got to set guys up. You just can't run by guys.
0: Got to change speeds, et cetera, et cetera. Give your quarterback a chance.
1: There you go.
0: The handoff up the middle of Washington has a nice hole and burst through for a good-sized gain. Gain is 6, second down and 4. They've thrown Brooks the tackle. Third down and 4.
1: It's a good little run to a little more manageable situation here on third down.
0: 25 seconds left in the quarter. Atlanta 7, Miami 3. DJ Campbell in there at guard, Joe. Back to throw Campbell, looking, pressure. Now he takes off running. Dodges one defender and gets out to the 22-yard line. As we come to the end of the first quarter.
1: Yeah.
0: Harold Perkins, the tackle. Be fourth down and 1 coming up. We'll see what they do. And we're at the end of the first with the score, Atlanta 7, Miami 3. You're listening to the Miami Dolphins Radio Network.
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0: the official medical team of the Miami Dolphins.
1: Fourth down and one for the Dolphin offense. Let's see what they decide to do with it, Joe. 7-3, the Falcons on top of the Dolphins as we begin the second quarter. They're going to punt it to two deep in their own. Joe, it's the last preseason game. You want to see what your short yardage can do, et cetera, et cetera.
0: Not this backed up.
1: You're pretty backed up. They're at their own 20-yard line.
0: Yeah. Got a defense come up with a couple of big plays here, but we got to get special teams going a little bit, too.
1: Drummond, the return man. Pinger will kick it. Gets it off. Drummond floats under it at the 25-yard line. Breaks to his left. Gets rid of one defender, and then the pile comes and hits from the backside.
0: Now that's covering a punt right there. And I mean, three guys getting in on it.
1: First and 10 from the Falcons' 29-yard line, so a good punt by Pinion.
0: Yeah, we got a new quarterback in there, Jimmy. Cooper Rush.
1: Cooper Rush. Their third is Jack Strand, who played very well last week for them. Michael Penix will not play tonight, we don't believe. Cooper Rush in the slot to a receiver. And a gain out to the 34-yard line. About 6 yards on the play. Anthony with the reception.
0: Yeah, they got a lot of guys on that defense, Jimmy, that might be playing a lot of football here in a couple of weeks that still out there playing. Traders getting a lot of work. He got a lot of work last week. And I also see out there at the Kyle Lewis playing safety, Jimmy.
1: Ah. Goodson, the running back for Atlanta, takes the handoff. Get right in the hole. Might have gained a yard. That's about all, though, by 3-4-5 Dolphins. It'll be third down.
0: Yeah, they said they're going to start playing Kyle Lewis here, what, a week or two ago, or at safety. Try to get him in on some different packages.
1: Fourth round draft pick out of Pittsburgh. And in his years at Pitt, he had 10 sacks in his 4 years, 6 interceptions. Third down and 3. 2 on the play clock. Rush just gets it off, gives it to Goodson. And Goodson stopped after maybe a yard gain, so the Falcons will have to punt this thing away.
0: I think that's Jackson Woodard shot through there. Got off the block. All right. Boy, defense done a lot of good things. A lot of good things tonight. Getting off the field here quickly on this one. Five.
1: Coleman, the return man, Joe.
0: Yeah.
1: Dick Bailey, the punter. You're familiar with him. He sends Coleman back to the goal line, and the ball checks back up and down to 3. Maybe the 2.
0: He was good last year.
1: Oh,
0: with the
1: he was terrific.
0: No complaints with Jake Bailey.
1: Oh, he was great. Coleman was in no man's land. 7-3 Falcons on top of the Dolphins. Miami's backed up. You're listening to the Miami Dolphins Radio Network.
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